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1: This is a Fox News alert. Results rolling in. I'm Lisa Lucera. Florida's polls have been closed for about an hour. In the governor's race, Republican Byron Donalds is facing a crowded field as he hopes to become the state's first black governor. Two Democrats are battling for the nomination. For the nomination in a Senate special election to complete Marco Rubio's term, Ashley Moody was appointed to the seat seeking the Republican nomination. Democratic Congresswoman Debbie Wasserman Schultz has fended off several primary challengers in a newly redrawn district and will advance to the general election. Meanwhile, a new Fox News survey suggests Democrats are losing minority voters.
2: President Trump enjoyed increasing support among minority voters for a Republican. He won more than 40% of Hispanic voters and 15% of black voters, which was a 7-point improvement for him. The latest Fox News power rankings show Democrats losing support among African Americans. According to a survey by Marquette University, only 60% of black voters say they'd support a Democrat running in their districts. That's down from 83% in 2024 and down from 90% in 2020.
1: Fox's Evan Brown. President Trump saying there are no talks going on between the U.S. and Iran.
3: That is very different than this from the envoy Jared Kushner.
4: The conversations between the U.S. government and different areas of the Iranian government at all areas is probably more robust than it's maybe ever been.
3: From Monday to Tuesday, we've gone from the most robust talks that there have ever been to all the talks are off until further notice.
1: Fox says Peter Doocy at the White House, the president also saying the Strait of Hormuz is open, while Iran says the Strait of Hormuz won't reopen until the U.S. meets its conditions. And officials tell the Associated Press the president threatened to bomb Oman because it's close to a deal to manage ship traffic through the strait. 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
5: I'm Justin Posbiak with this WXTK News Update. The deadline for Democratic voters to register for the upcoming congressional primary is coming up. Voters have through Saturday to register to vote in the September 1st primary. Democratic Congressman William Keating is looking to stay in office, but is getting a primary fight from first-time congressional candidate Craig Swallow. The winner will go on to November's general election. The 9th congressional district, currently represented by Keating, includes the Cape and Islands, South Coast, and South Shore. A psychiatrist was on the witness stand today at the Lindsey Clancy murder trial. Dr. Donald Condi has never met Clancy, but has reviewed the records of her case. Clancy is charged with the murders of her three young children in January 2023. The prosecution argues she should be held criminally responsible. The defense maintains Clancy suffered from bipolar disorder and postpartum psychosis. And the Red Sox blew out the Arizona Diamondbacks 11-1 to open their series at Fenway Park. Wilson Contreras and Mickey Gasper each went deep with a solo homer. Boston's now won two of their last three and will continue that three-game set tonight. I'm Justin Pospiak, News Radio 95, WXTK.
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8: 1 degree outside, Weather Network meteorologist Danielle Noyce with your forecast. Partly to mostly cloudy tonight, patchy fog, lows in the mid-60s. Tomorrow's warm and muggy with a blend of sun and clouds, highs around 80, low chance of an isolated shower, and southwest winds 10 to 15 miles per hour. Partly sunny on Thursday, but occasional showers develop during the afternoon and linger into the evening with highs around 80. For the only forecast you need to know, download our free 1 degree outside weather app in the App Store and Google Play.
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0: All right, that's going to wrap things up for today. We have a great Hannity tonight, 9 Eastern, on the Fox News Channel. Anna Paulina Luna, Mark Penn, Reince Priebus, Vivek Ramaswamy, Dr. Drew will join us. Tommy Lahren will join us. News you'll never get from the legacy media mob. Set your DVR, 9 Eastern tonight, Hannity on Fox. We'll see you then, back here tomorrow. Thank you for making this show possible. Now, we all see the rise of anti-Semitism worldwide. It's continuing to happen every single day. The people of Israel, they continue to pay the price. The threat to Jewish communities is almost nonstop. Many Jewish families are living with fear simply because of their faith. 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
1: And our special guest, Dr. Bruce Goldberg. We're going to take calls with Bruce this hour on Coast to Coast. We're going to talk a little bit more about demons, then get to your calls on Coast to Coast AM. 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

0: difficult to overcome these things?
1: I always tell people, George, I always tell people, don't label it easy or hard, right? Because I think that sets up a reality and sets up expectations where we're going to be disappointed either way. If we say it's easy and it doesn't happen right away, we get frustrated. If we say it's going to be hard, we're setting ourselves up to fail because we're going to say at some point, I'm not going to be able to continue this. So I always say, don't label, because there's no liberation of consciousness through the labeling of consciousness, right? Just see it as I saw it, what I've taught many people, just see it as a challenge. That's all. And we never give ourselves a challenge that we can't transcend. So if we kind of de-emotionalize it, we don't come to it with this heightened state, I think we're really setting ourselves up to hit a home run. And that's the best way to start.
0: I've got your website as ascendthefrequencies.com. Is that what you have?
1: That is correct. And there's another website if people want to go to understand about manifestation, wealthmetaphysics.com.
0: And the book is called You Are the Sun. We will be back with more with RJ Spina in a moment on Coast to Coast AM.
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3: Were you born from 1945 to 1965? 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So talk to your doctor about getting tested. It could save your life. A message from the CDC.

0: hear you say it into my ear. And I say, that would take a long time. But what we could do instead is I could chat about my newsletter with my good friend Katie.
1: When it comes to money stuff, you write about a range of topics. What range of topics might we expect in the podcast version?
0: A smaller range.
1: Right. We only have 30 minutes.
0: And in that time, we will talk about weird stories from the world of finance that somehow illuminate or say something interesting about how finance works. You know, like money stuff.
1: All the money stuff.
0: All the stuff.
1: Yeah. We will be talking about ETFs, the world of investing. That's what I like to talk about. We'll probably talk about horses and dressage a fair amount, I would say.
0: Horses and dressage will come up more here than they do in the Money Stuff newsletter. And, you know, we'll talk to people, maybe we'll have some guests on, and we'll answer some reader questions, if you have any. I'm Matt Levine, the Money Stuff columnist at Bloomberg Opinion.
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11: Howdy, fellow sports fans. It's Andy West. Let's take a look back on this day in sports history, August 19th. We'll start off today way back in 1909. The first race is held at the Indianapolis Motor Speedway. 12,000 spectators watch Austrian engineer Lewis Schwitzer win a five-mile race with an average speed of 57.4 miles per hour. Today in 1957, the New York Giants baseball team announced that the team's board of directors had voted 8-1 in favor of moving the team to San Francisco. The Giants would start in San Francisco in 1958. And today in 1996, the Phoenix Suns trade superstar forward Charles Barkley, along with a second-round draft pick, to the Houston Rockets for Robert Horry, Sam Cassell, Chucky Brown, and Mark Bryant. With the move, the Rockets added one of the greatest players of all time to a roster that already featured Hakeem Olajuwon and Clyde Drexler, and the team was coming off back-to-back NBA titles. The trio never did win a title together, and Barkley retired after the 2000 NBA season.
10: Now you know. Today in sports history on iHeartRadio.

0: And welcome back, George Norrie, with Todd Elliott, as we talk about his life as the cunning farmer, agrarian magical practices, mythology, and folklore. Todd, has anything bizarre ever happened to you as you practice this?
1: Oh, yeah. Oh, yeah. We have a, I feel like my land here is very spiritually active. We have a, I encourage it. So sometimes I like to walk around at night and talk to the spirits of the land and the place here. And I've had some encounters with them that were

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2: You bet, Daisy. 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
1: Thanks. 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
1: You might be onto something, Max.
2: Phew. 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You've got this, right?
1: Right. 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
2: Ready to make a difference?
1: Born ready. Let's go!
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11: Wednesday, August 19th, the 231st day of 2026. For those of you playing along at home, there are 134 days left in this year.
12: Hello out there. Peabody and Sherman here. Now about this amusing little gadget. It's a time machine. I call it a Wayback. We just set it, turn it on, open the door, and there we are. Or were, really.
11: And we were on this day in 1812, watching as the United States frigate USS Constitution earned the name Old Ironsides after defeating the British ship Gruyere during the War of 1812. Yes, she is still there in Charlestown Harbor, and she's still fully commissioned. Is you can tour it, turn it around once a year on the 4th of July. It did not have any iron in it. It just had very thick beams in the ship. And it appeared that, you know, the cannonballs were bouncing off of it. I mean, a cannonball usually ripped right through a ship if it hit it broadside. If you ever see the miniseries, the John Adams miniseries, which is fantastic. It's based on David McCulloch's book.

0: station when MedFlight took him to Rhode Island Hospital for an evaluation. At this time, officials say no additional information will be released. Orleans police are holding their annual block party this evening. The event will be taking place from 6 p.m. until 9 p.m. on Main Street. They say that there will be food and refreshments, music and entertainment, and a chance for the community to meet with police and connect with friends and neighbors. Organizers say the event is free and open to the public. A 45-year-old Washington man has been identified as the victim in last week's head-on crash in Sandwich. Justin Pospiak has more.
1: The Cape Cod Times reports Ronnie Carlos Da Silva of Bothell was driving a Prius when it collided with a RAV4 around 8:50 p.m. August 9th along Farmersville Road. Da Silva was rushed to Cape Cod Hospital where he died. Three people in the RAV4 were also hospitalized with non-life-threatening injuries. Both vehicles suffered heavy damage. That crash remains under investigation. I'm Justin Pospiak.
0: And in sports, the Red Sox beat the Diamondbacks 9-4 at Fenway yesterday. The two teams meet again this afternoon to wrap up their three-game series with first pitch scheduled for 4:10 p.m. I'm Brian Berner, News Radio 95, WXTK.
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5: So far, plenty of light traffic across the Cape and no backups at the Bourne or the Sagamore bridges. 28 still moving well between Bourne and Falmouth and Falmouth to Orleans. So is Sagamore and Provincetown along Route 6 Mid-Cape Highway. 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I'm Gina Genesis.
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4: Your look at the 1 degree outside weather network forecast for Cape Cod and the islands.
7: 1 degree outside weather network meteorologist Danielle Noyce with your forecast. Patchy fog and clouds give way to sunny breaks today. Highs in the upper 70s, a southwest breeze 10 to 15 miles per hour, a passing shower possible. Low clouds and patchy fog fill back in tonight. Lows in the upper 60s. Tomorrow, a mix of clouds and sun. Highs right around or just over 80. Light west wind and a chance of an evening shower. Friday's partly sunny. Low chance of a rain shower. Highs in the upper 70s and a light northeast wind. For the only forecast you need to know, download our free 1 degree outside weather app.
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0: theme from Rocky. Are you running up the steps at the, what is that, the Philly Library or whatever it is? Is that what this is?
1: No, that is not what it is. In the sports world,
0: yeah,
1: a major brawl broke out between the Chicago White Sox and the Chicago Cubs.
0: Oh, I did
1: hear about it. It was ridiculous.
0: Yes, I did hear about it.
1: It was ridiculous.
0: That's especially bad. I mean, that's not a Subway Series, but it's comparable to the Mets and the Yankees playing.
1: Right.
2: Jim, you're forgetting something.
0: What?
2: This.
0: Oh!
3: It's time for Tommy B.
4: Ice is not permitted.
0: Hold on.
2: I hit the wrong clip after that.
0: All right, let's just wait on that. But wait a minute. Tommy, that is the equivalent of that. You know, and it's not good for the city. You know what I mean?
1: No, not at all.
0: Because then you pit people in the city against each other.
1: And by the way, Luke,
2: yes.
1: Don't you ever do that again. Because I will spank you silly.
2: Oh, I bet you would.
0: Spank you. He's 25 years old. He's well past the spanking phase. Okay? You know.
1: Yes. How dare he interrupt all right, our
0: but
1: conversation.
0: But now we need it. Go ahead, El Luco.
3: It's time for Tommy B's Pick of the Weekend.
1: Is it Saturday?
3: Or maybe it's a long holiday weekend. It's Tommy B's Pick of the Weekend.
0: Thank you, Joe Ovens, otherwise known as Steve Forney. He'll be back to work soon, like you. He'll be back after his wonderful jaunt over to Italy and Cinque Terre and Rome and everywhere else. So, Tommy, what is the pick of the weekend?
1: Well, now, here's what I want all of our listeners to go do.
0: Okay.
1: Let's wait a couple of seconds. Everyone go get a quarter.
0: A quarter?
1: Five, okay. 4, 3, 2, 1. Now, flip it. If it's a head, it'll be Sunday.
0: All right, hold on.
1: If it's a tail, it'll be Saturday.
0: Oh, it's one of these? Okay, hold on.
1: It's one of these.
0: I have a head.
1: Okay, well then it's going to be what?
0: Sunday
1: will be the pick of the week.
0: So you're saying the weather is the same for both?
1: Yeah, there'll be a chance of showers both days.
0: Both days, chance of showers?
2: I'm leaving for vacation Sunday.
1: Yeah,
0: El Luco leaves for vacation Sunday.
1: Oh, yeah, where are you going on vacation, Shrub Oak?
2: Yeah. Well, I went close to there last year, funny enough. But, now I'm going to on a cruise to going to Maine and then to Halifax, Nova Scotia in Canada.
1: Well, look at you. Look at you.
0: Wow.
1: He's going to Halifax, Nova Scotia.
2: And St. John's, which is right near it.
0: And St. John's, too, which I flew over on the way to Iceland. It's right on the flight path.
1: Have you ever been there before, El Luco?
2: No, I haven't been to that part of Canada, no.
1: Oh.
0: How do you like...
1: Very nice. I used to do a lot of fishing up there.
0: No, you didn't.
1: Yes, I did. I caught a lot of goldfish in the harbor of St. John's. Yeah. St. John's is beautiful with all the multicolored houses. Oh,
0: yeah.
1: You'll love it.
0: Good for El Luco finally getting a vacation. Hey, Dennis from Superior Waste... His landed on tails, but I want to tell you this, Tommy. My cousin, who is very, very smart, Anne-Marie, wrote, red, yellow, and orange peppers stay on the vine longer, 30 to 45 extra days on the vine to ripen more than green. Because of that, the farmers spend more money on water, food, and land use and has a higher risk of crop loss from bugs or rot. Red peppers are the healthiest. Red is the highest in overall nutrients, vitamin A and beta carotene, and sweeter tasting than green. Well, cuz, that must be why I like them better. That's got to be it, Tommy.
1: So what is this now? You bring your cousins on the show?
0: No, she sent me a text.
1: Oh, geez. Such competition I'm now getting.
0: You're not getting she didn't comment about the weather. She commented on agriculture.
1: I know, but you have forgotten.
0: But you're the box.
1: That's right. I am the voice of agriculture.
0: The Vox agriculture.
1: That's right. Yep.
0: Oh, my God. All right.
1: I love red peppers.
0: I do, too. Could we have the forecast, please?
1: Oh, you're such a pest.
0: Well, we got to get to it.
1: We're looking for a lot of sunshine today, middle 80s, partly cloudy tonight, mid-60s. And for tomorrow, partly cloudy skies with high temperatures tomorrow in the lower 80s. I had to swallow there.
0: Oh, that's all right, as long as you don't start hacking and coughing.
1: No, AI.
0: AI. Tommy, thank you very much. I appreciate it, my friend. We'll talk with you tomorrow.
1: Okay, see ya.
0: All right. Hey, when we return, dolphins are a lot smarter. You may think they're smart. They're smarter. I'll explain. You're listening to the Jim Polito Show. You are not alone.
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0: Welcome back. Hey, this is amazing. Off the coast of Australia, these bottlenose dolphins, researchers have observed them, and I'm looking at the video here, using a large seashell to scoop up fish to eat them. I mean, now, what's a big deal about this is that's using a tool. You know, when they talk about, you know, evolution and the like, that's using a tool. And a mother taught a baby how to do it. I don't know. It's just kind of amazing to me. Beautiful animals. Hey, speaking of, porpoises, really, on the Cape, the Dean Ed Lambert is up next for the rest of us.
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17: Donald's could make history. I'm Dave Anthony, Fox News. The Republican congressman wins a primary in Florida, trying to become the state's first black governor.
19: Tonight, we put aside our differences. Tonight, we are one united Republican Party.
17: Donald's will face David Jolly, who used to be a Republican in Congress, now a Trump critic who won the Democratic primary for governor. A Democratic socialist scored an upset in Florida. Angie Nixon, who has outspent 16-1, defeated Alex Vindman, who went to win the Democratic Senate primary to challenge GOP Senator Ashley Moody.
22: But progressives did see a loss in the 25th congressional district, where DSA-backed candidate Oliver Larkin failed to prevail against the incumbent Jared Moskowitz. Moskowitz saying in a statement, Democratic voters sent a clear message. I faced a challenge from the DSA. They threw everything at me, and I didn't change who I am or what I believe.
17: Fox's Madeline Rivera, a Republican congressman, was primaried out. Corey Mills, the 11th House incumbent defeated this year. Mills, who's under an ethics investigation, lost to GOP challenger Ryan Elijah. In Alaska, Democrat Mary Peltola finished first in a Senate primary. Republican incumbent Dan Sullivan was second. They and two others advanced to November in a ranked choice voting contest. Canada is not being hit with big new tariffs this morning.
23: The president releasing a statement just hours before the tariffs were supposed to take effect, writing on Truth Social, I have paused the 50% tariffs against Canada for a 3-day period based on the fact that Canada and the USA, subject to the finalization of documents, have a deal.
17: Fox's Ashley Strohmeyer. Stalemate remains in the Strait of Hormuz. President Trump insists it's open and the U.S. controls it.
24: Immediately after the statement by the president about the Strait of Hormuz, Iranian officials denied the critical waterway is open. Now, the Iranians did launch multiple attacks on vessels there over the weekend.
17: That's Fox's Trey Yingst. 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
0: I'm not one to say I told you so, but I switched to Pure Talk over a year ago, and ever since, I've been telling people there's no better wireless company out there. 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
2: Good morning, I'm Brian Berner with this WXTK news update. Yesterday, in the Lindsey Clancy hearings, psychologist Paul Zeisel was called to the stand and testified about evaluating Lindsey after the killings. He says that Clancy reportedly told him that before the killings, she was hearing a male voice that was ordering her to kill her children. The defense is arguing that Clancy was suffering from postpartum psychosis and was heavily medicated at that time, which would make her not criminally responsible for her actions, while the prosecution is contending that she planned the killings and intended to die by suicide. Clancy is facing first-degree murder charges, which typically carry a mandatory sentence of life in prison without parole, but say if she is found not guilty or lacking criminal responsibility, in Massachusetts, those people are typically committed to a state hospital for mental health treatment and evaluation. An 18-year-old has been taken to an off-Cape trauma center after being rescued from a sand collapse near Sussex Beach. Authorities say that Sandwich Fire and Rescue personnel were called to the scene off of Phillips Drive shortly before 4 p.m. on Tuesday after the teen was buried to the mid-chest in the sand and was unable to free himself. The Barnstable County Tech Rescue Team was activated, along with first responders from neighboring jurisdictions. They say that once on the scene, paramedics immediately began advanced life support care. Authorities say crews were able to rescue the victim, and he was in stable condition when MedFlight took him to Rhode Island Hospital for an evaluation. At this time, officials say no additional information will be released. A deteriorating piece of military ordnance has been destroyed after it was found near the Rock Harbor shoreline. The Orleans Police and Fire Departments, Massachusetts State Bomb Technicians, and the U.S. Navy all responded to secure, remove, and dispose of the device. Officials say that anyone finding military ordnance, shells, ammunition, or other suspicious items should not touch, move, or handle them and immediately notify authorities. A 45-year-old Washington man has been identified as the victim in last week's head-on crash in Sandwich. Justin Pospiak has more.
3: The Cape Cod Times reports Ronnie Carlos Da Silva of Bothell was driving a Prius when it collided with a RAV4 around 8:50 p.m. August 9th along Farmersville Road. Da Silva was rushed to Cape Cod Hospital where he died. Three people in the RAV4 were also hospitalized with non-life-threatening injuries. Both vehicles suffered heavy damage. That crash remains under investigation. I'm Justin Pospiak.
2: And in sports, the Red Sox beat the Diamondbacks 9-4 at Fenway yesterday. 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
6: Stop and go in Bourne. The backups begin on 28 South between Bourne Bridge and Bourne Rotary. No reported crashes, but expect under 5-minute delays. Also, construction zone still set up in Wellfleet and Eastham between Salt Pond and Depot. I'm Gina Genesis.
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15: Now, your look at the 1 degree outside weather network forecast for Cape Cod and the islands.
5: One Degree Outside Weather Network meteorologist Danielle Noyce with your forecast. Patchy fog and clouds give way to sunny breaks today. Highs in the upper 70s, a southwest breeze 10 to 15 miles per hour, a passing shower possible. Low clouds and patchy fog fill back in tonight. Lows in the upper 60s. Tomorrow, a mix of clouds and sun. Highs right around or just over 80. Light west wind and a chance of an evening shower. Friday's partly sunny. Low chance of a rain shower. Highs in the upper 70s and a light northeast wind. For the only forecast you need to know, download our free One Degree Outside Weather app.
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9: Hey, good morning, everybody. I'm Ed Lambert, about 7 after 7. Oh, it's going to be an overcast, drizzly, yucky day, but that's okay. We need it. As far as the people down here, boy, you picked the wrong week so far, huh? Although it cleared up yesterday, not bad. Good morning. How you doing? 508-775-9985. Email me, ed@95wxtk.com. I just want to... there's a terrific... an article. I was talking to one of the kids. First of all, let me talk about the Rainbow Bridge. I love the idea. All right. There's a whole article in today's Cape Cod Times about the Rainbow Bridge. And it's Cape Cod's first Rainbow Bridge to honor the pets in Dennis Dog Park. I think it's a great idea. A new Rainbow Bridge in South Dennis offers a space for pet owners and to mourn and remember their animals. The bridge is located in the Cheryl Malone Fresh Pond Dog Park, which was the first dog park on Cape Cod, I was told. But I think it's a great idea. The project was funded through a fundraiser from local people in Dennis, and it opened earlier this summer. And it's also the first Rainbow Bridge. The closest one around is in Attleboro, for God's sakes. They're cropping up all over the country, and I think it's a terrific way for people to remember, say goodbye, or visit the bridge. And Rainbow Bridge is a place just this side of heaven where pets can run and play as they did when they were young and healthy and wait for their owners to join them. It's sort of a memorial for dogs, and I think it's terrific, by the way. People bring the collars, the dogs' names, and put them on the planks or along the bridge itself. I think it's a terrific idea. The bridge is a place where residents and Cape visitors come to reflect and leave a collar, a dog tag, or some other memento of the pet if they choose. Comfort, healing, remembrance, and love for generations to come. And in taking a look at your pet and being part of the family and stuff like that, this is probably a great idea. Rather than just putting a Rover somewhere else out in the backyard, it's this Rainbow Bridge is a way to remember them every time you go down there, and it's pretty cool. It's dedicated to the late Steve Boyson, who helped line up business to support the project. His name also heads the plaque at the foot of the bridge where the donors are also listed. I think it's a great idea. If you don't know about it, go ahead and take a look at it and walk it or bring a memento of your pet that's no longer with you. Great idea. All right. Pat on the back. It's something I never even thought of. Pat on the back to the Rainbow Bridge in Dennis. Good job, everybody. Good morning, 508-775-9985. Email me at 95wxtk.com. Some things that are going on. Hang on 2 minutes. Let me try to pull this up. Gosh, bless us. Tomorrow, I'm going to try to get Ruth Provost on. But tomorrow there's a dedication. A groundbreaking ceremony over at the Boys and Girls Club of Cape Cod. Of course, tomorrow, the groundbreaking. 10,000 square foot facility right adjacent to the clubhouse or Boys and Girls Club, the existing Kraft family clubhouse on Hicks Drive, Frank Hicks Drive over in Mashpee. And everybody did a great job. The capital campaign, extraordinary gift from Sandwich resident and retired club volunteer Dick Galbraith. It's named in honor of his father, J.C. Galbraith. The ceremony has got all sorts of people coming, and I think it's terrific. It's the ceremony highlighted by in-kind donations. We'll try to get Ruth on tomorrow morning to talk about it, but it's Ruth is the executive director of the Boys and Girls Club, and I think this is a terrific, terrific project to expand the Boys and Girls Club here in Cape Cod. Good job, Ruth, and everybody else involved with this thing too. But it's the tomorrow, and I'll get all the information for you later on about the Boys and Girls Club. Okay. 508-775-9985. And my brother Dick was a big supporter of the Boys and Girls Club off Cape and then on Cape too. And he's got one of those plaques at the Boys and Girls Club in Mashpee and dealing with Ruth. And Dick was a big wig with the Boys and Girls Club outside of Springfield for years. So anytime they have something over there, of course, Ruth... does a terrific job at the Boys and Girls Club, along with and coordinating everything with the Patriots and everything that they have done too with the Boys and Girls Club. But anyways, that's coming tomorrow. We're going to try to get Ruth on about it. 508-775-9985. Email me ed@95wxtk.com. Okay. Talking to our son Todd yesterday. Todd came by and said, when do the kids start school? A couple of weeks, maybe? All right. This is what's going on with all the public schools across Cape Cod. It is a couple of weeks. You can go online, check out the times. All the Barnesville public schools, 1 through 12, will begin on Wednesday, the 2nd, before Labor Day. Kindergarten in Barnesville is on Tuesday, the 8th. All right, right after Labor Day. Labor Day is late, Bob. What is it, the 7th this year?
10: Yes, it is. It's the 7th.
9: Okay, and in Bourne, once again, starting on the 2nd, which is a week before, about a week before Labor Day. DY, they'll start school on Wednesday the 9th, kindergarten through 12th, on Thursday the 10th. So you got to check out every, so they're not all opening on before Labor Day, summer, or the day after Labor Day, or in others. Mashpee Public Schools start on Wednesday the 26th, early, and the 27th for preschool. But the whole list of all the towns listed in the Cape Cod Times give you school starting dates. And it's basically, we're talking about a couple of weeks from now. And back to school shopping and top stores, and they give everything. Walmart, Target, Amazon, everybody's got the sales going on. Staples, Office Depot, Walmart. Of course, all the stuff they're putting into the backpack.
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9: So keep an eye on it, okay? Old Navy, Carter's, Target. It goes on and on and on. All the different stores that are helping out with back to school stuff that's going on now. A couple of weeks, the kids are done. It's been one of those summers for our grandchildren. I mean, we haven't seen them all summer. It's funny because they're always on the go, always doing something. But reality hits in a couple of weeks. So it was always one of those things. Oh, my God. We went to parochial schools as a kid. So we always went later than the public school. And they all got ticked off at us. Yeah, you're going to parochial school. You get a week more of vacation or whatever the heck it was. I don't remember. But public school, and that means buses and kids early on. Got to change your routes a little bit for the opening of school. It won't affect Bob. It won't affect you, Bob, because you're out and about 3 o'clock in the morning, for God's sakes.
10: Yeah, I never hit traffic.
9: Never hit traffic, even going home. I mean, it's long before the schools are even out there. So Just be aware, a couple of weeks before school. 508-775-9985. Email me, edit95wxtk.com. You know, the breaking news that Brian had about the tech rescue team, I got an email from Kristen and from Len. Said, hey, Ed, this happened near us yesterday. The kid's lucky to be alive. It didn't happen in the public section of the beach, so I'm assuming there weren't too many people around. The Cape Wide News had it, and Brian had it this morning, too, about the kid rescued from buried in sand up to midway up his chest. The Barnesville rescue team was activated about yesterday afternoon. A teenager buried in the sand. He was up to, 18 years old? But he was unable to get out. It always bothered me, I don't know, probably sort of irresponsible thinking, but I remember taking the grandkids, or even our kids when they were young, and burying them in the sand. They loved it, you know. Dig a big hole, Dad, and bury me up to my waist or up to my neck, you know, whatever it might be. But anyway, they saved this kid. They took him on a helicopter, but he's okay right now. But it's one of those things that happens here on the Cape. What also happens on the Cape are something that everybody talks about, but not many people get involved with what's going on, are the riptides. The current riptides, they have a big article in Boston about the current riptides, and here locally what's happening. But, and there's a big article in the newspaper, how to fight riptides, which nobody really understands why they should just go with the flow. Bob, give me a cut number 23 on the riptides.
12: You got to know water conditions before you go to the beach or go anywhere.
13: Rip currents typically form when there is a lot of surf moving onto the beach, and when the large volume of water builds up, it suddenly rushes back out to sea, causing a rip current that can sweep you way over your head.
12: You could feel a bit powerless. You don't have the balance and the ability to grab ground or grab something around you.
16: Even the strongest swimmer can't get out of it.
13: Chatham Fire Rescue has a dedicated crew for water rescues, and they have heavy signage explaining how rip currents work.
16: Don't struggle, float. Or swim sideways if you can to swim out of it. You're not going to be able to swim against it.
18: How do people get into trouble?
16: Fatigue. You're going to tire out, and you're not going to be able to swim through it.
13: The deputy chief also urges everyone to only swim near lifeguards.
16: No, have fun, yeah, but you got to be careful.
9: Let me add 25, please, too, will you?
20: Cove Beach in Provincetown. The call came in at about 3 p.m. for three swimmers being pulled out to sea by a strong rip current. Two of them were rescued, but it was a while before a Coast Guard helicopter spotted the woman floating in the water. Authorities have identified her as Nancy Gear, visiting from New York. She was pronounced dead at Cape Cod Hospital.
9: Yeah. I haven't been caught in a riptide here in Massachusetts. I was caught in, three different ones out in Hawaii when we lived in Hawaii. But that was to be expected, and you learn how to do it. It sort of goes against your survival mode of trying to swim against it. You can't. So it's going to pull you out, and it's going to pull you lateral to the beach, and you float along with it and try not to fight it until at some point you're able to get closer to shore. But they're not. It's something, if you've never experienced a riptide, it's not something that's an automatic reaction to, oh, I'm in a riptide, you know, that type of thing. So it's and being with near, I know it says, always swim within the of where the lifeguards are. Well, that's not always possible, nor are there, every beach has a lifeguard. So it's something that you got to try to figure out yourself and learn yourself, and at least talk about it or try to figure out what's happening with the riptide. Not easy to do. 508-775-9985. Email me at 95wxtk.com. I got more. I got everybody else coming up. I'm Ed Lambert. I'll take a quick break. I'll be right back.
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35: John Polk was my nemesis. I knew in order to live a rich and fulfilling life, one where I was equal under the law and could be happy and fulfilled, I needed to defeat the message that John Polk was peddling.
36: I'm John Polk. For years, I was the poster boy of the conversion therapy movement, the ex-gay who married an ex-lesbian and traveled the world telling my story of how I changed my sexuality from gay to straight. I wore the label of ex-gay with pride. That was all until, well, we'll get to that part.
35: he's like a car wreck, and then people can't keep their eyes off him. He evokes a reaction. He did with me.
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36: 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And as I look, too, at the harm I did from within it. 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

0: everybody. All right, the carnival. Maura Healey, the Grand Marshal. Keep it going, Bob. Grand Marshal, starting to, when? Tomorrow. P-Town, the Carnival Parade. Maura Healey, she's not going to be there, but they picked Maura to be the Grand Marshal of the Provincetown Carnival Parade beginning tomorrow. They also picked the secondary Grand Marshal because Maura couldn't be there. So they got the secondary Grand Marshal. But Healey, among all her other duties, was able to do a little bit of a video with the Grand Marshal sash and recorded it on Instagram. All right? But that's going on tomorrow. Are you heading down, Bob, to the Carnival?
1: No, I won't be making it.
0: There were a few years back, she'll be sharing the duties. The Center for Coastal Studies is another politically correct group that they're going to be the co-Grand Marshal of the P-Town Parade beginning tomorrow. I know that Kevin always used to go down there and have a ball. The few years, several years ago, I was asked to be the Grand Marshal of the parade, of the Provincetown Carnival Parade. Carnival Parade. Something was going on, and I said, thanks, but appreciate the honor, but I'm not going to be able to make it. Why they picked me is beyond me, but they did. But that was quite an honor to be picked, all right? But unlike the governor, I didn't wear a sash and rainbow colors and stuff like that and do a video. I just said thank you, but I'm previously occupied. Anyway, congratulations to Maura Healey, the co-Grand Marshal of the Provincetown Parade beginning tomorrow. I hope they have good weather for it. Tons of people show up for it, too. 508-775-9985. Yeah, Peter said you were talking about schools, Ed. Remind people to watch out for the school buses.

0: Before the killings, she was hearing a male voice that was ordering her to kill her children. Zeisel testified that Clancy told him about the voice during a phone call with her then-husband, Patrick Clancy. The defense is arguing that Clancy was suffering from postpartum psychosis and was heavily medicated at that time, which would make her not criminally responsible for her actions, while the prosecution is contending that she planned the killings and intended to die by suicide. Clancy is facing first-degree murder charges, which typically carry a mandatory sentence of life in prison without parole, but say if she is found not guilty or lacking criminal responsibility, in Massachusetts, those people are typically committed to a state hospital for mental health treatment and evaluation. An 18-year-old has been taken to an off-Cape trauma center after being rescued from a sand collapse near Sussex Beach. Authorities say that Sandwich Fire and Rescue personnel were called to the scene off of Phillips Drive shortly before 4 p.m. on Tuesday after the teen was buried to the mid-chest in the sand and was unable to free himself. The Barnstable County Tech Rescue Team was activated, along with first responders from neighboring jurisdictions. They say that once on the scene, paramedics immediately began advanced life support care. Authorities say crews were able to rescue the victim, and he was in stable condition when MedFlight took him to Rhode Island Hospital for an evaluation. At this time, officials say no additional information will be released. Orleans police are holding their annual block party this evening. The event will be taking place from 6 p.m. until 9 p.m. on Main Street. They say that there will be food and refreshments, music and entertainment, and a chance for the community to meet with police and connect with friends and neighbors. Organizers say the event is free and open to the public. A 45-year-old Washington man has been identified as the victim in last week's head-on crash in Sandwich. Justin Pospiak has more.
1: The Cape Cod Times reports Ronnie Carlos Da Silva of Bothell was driving a Prius when it collided with a RAV4 around 8:50 p.m. August 9th along Farmersville Road. Da Silva was rushed to Cape Cod Hospital where he died. Three people in the RAV4 were also hospitalized with non-life-threatening injuries. Both vehicles suffered heavy damage. That crash remains under investigation. I'm Justin Pospiak.
0: And in sports, the Red Sox beat the Diamondbacks 9-4 at Fenway yesterday. The two teams meet again this afternoon to wrap up their three-game series with first pitch scheduled for 4:10 p.m. I'm Brian Berner, News Radio 95, WXTK.
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9: It's been a stop and go ride in Bourne and also in Sagamore along 28 South approaching Bourne Bridge and Bourne Rotary. Route 3 South has that backup between Route 6 Scenic Highway and Sagamore Bridge, but they're still under 5-minute delays, but no reported crashes across the Cape. I'm Gina Genesis.
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8: Now, your look at the 1 degree outside weather network forecast for Cape Cod and the islands.
5: One Degree Outside Weather Network meteorologist Danielle Noyce with your forecast. Patchy fog and clouds give way to sunny breaks today. Highs in the upper 70s, a southwest breeze 10 to 15 miles per hour, a passing shower possible. Low clouds and patchy fog fill back in tonight. Lows in the upper 60s. Tomorrow, a mix of clouds and sun. Highs right around or just over 80. Light west wind and a chance of an evening shower.

0: Friday's partly sunny, low chance of a rain shower, highs in the upper 70s and a light northeast wind. For the only forecast you need to know, download our free 1 Degree Outside weather app.
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0: Welcome back, everybody. Good morning. I'm Ed Lambert. 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Possum Pat had sent off a photograph, and Joe in West Harwich sent off a great flag. Hey, Ed, I swung by Hart Farm in Dennisport, took this picture of the amazing memorial flag that Stephen Exaros bestowed on you last Veterans Day. It's on display. So good to see it again. It's really, Don and Nancy that own Hart Farm down there did a phenomenal job on hanging the memorial flag for our fallen in Iraq and Afghanistan. Beautiful place. Stop in Hart Farm, everybody. And not only take a look at whatever, all the stuff that they have, a great place to go down and shop, but take a look at the memorial flag that's down there, too. But thank you, Don and Nancy, for allowing the flag to be hung with pride at Hart Farm in Dennisport. And thanks, Joe, for the picture, you and Possum Pat, too. Grab some of Pat's garlic, fresh garlic down at Hart Farm also. But thank you, guys. And by the way, if you, and I'm going to make a couple of calls to good friends of mine and all over Cape Cod, but if you'd like to fly the flag, we usually about a couple of weeks before we move it on. It's been in Harwich at Possum Pat's Farm. It's been at Mike Travers' place down in Bourne. Now it's at Hart Farm in Dennisport, the unbelievably beautiful flag that was given to us by Representative Stephen Exaros on last October. But thanks again. And take a look at Hart Farm, take a look at the flag, and get some great veggies or flowers or anything else they have down at Hart Farm. Great stuff. 508-775-9985. Email me, ed at 95WXDK.com. I got a copy of the member we talked yesterday with Toby Leary, because on Saturday he hosted Mike Minogue and Howie Carr at his home down here on Cape and West Barnstable. And both Len and Kristen sent me the hookup for the interview. It's about a 40-minute interview that they do a fireside chat type of thing at Toby Leary's home Saturday at down here in the Cape. Check it out on YouTube, everybody. You can pull it up on YouTube. Just put in Toby Leary, Mike Minogue, Howie Carr fireside chat for August 15th, and you can see the whole delivery of not only Howie, but Mike Minogue and his stand on a lot of the different things. It's pretty good. So check it out on YouTube if you can. 5087, Bob, we having Minogue on again. When again?
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0: Next Monday, 8:30, the 24th. Good enough. 508-775-9985. 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I get emails an awful lot about some of the zoning issues that are floating around that State Senator Julian Sear is trying to raise taxes everywhere and no matter what he touches, they want to raise taxes. Sear passed that seasonal community law to help towns build affordable housing. No, not to help. They gave him a toolkit. That's the latest thing. We can get a toolkit of how to build affordable housing in your own town. Well, the problem is we want to help build affordable housing, but no funding, so therefore we got to tax it. The Sear below uses the budget trick to leverage support for his real estate transfer fee to build to building affordable housing. Thanks, Chris, for sending this off. He said Sear consistently proposes tax increases for programs that are underfunded. Then he calls for a tax increase. His water preservation fund was a good example of it. It was a fund to subsidize sewer in the Cape Cod towns not been, it's been underwater financially since it began 6-7 years ago, hasn't got off the ground. So Sears got all these great ideas to how we're going to fix things, but then I got to tax the hell out of you to do it. Same thing with the transfer tax legislation. All right, underfunded. Then we need an emergency increase in taxes. It keeps on going on and on and on. The Provincetown Independent reported that the new seasonal communities designation created a couple of years ago by Sears and others includes special legal tools to help towns build middle-income or attainable housing, but no actual funding to do so. The paper says Senator Julian Sears said that without a sustainable revenue source like a real estate transfer tax, attainable housing is nearly impossible. The seasonal community law basically gives towns the tools to do this, but you got to come up with the money to pay for it. Without the money, it's not real. Hey, I got an idea. I'm going to tax the hell out of you. 508-775-9985. Email me at 95wxtk.com. It's Maura Healey. They're talking about the fact that, yeah, I want to get rid of 2.5. We got to get rid of 2.5. You know, we got to have a second home tax, just like New York does. We got to tax the hell out of people. We've been talking about this for I don't know how long, everybody. As a matter of fact, Bob, give me cut number 13, the second home tax, the pied-à-terre for New York.
2: Mayor Mamdani's pied-à-terre tax took effect in July. He said it would help close city budget gaps. Opinions at the meeting were on both sides. Camila Hanks, who represents Staten Island, called it a botched rollout that stigmatizes high-dollar second homes as
3: something that we need to be ashamed of, a hit list of the haves and the have-nots. A scarlet letter.
2: Manhattan resident Beverly Solo did not dispute a poor introduction, but said some good can come of it.
4: My message is simple. I want to see revenue from the pied-à-terre tax go to schools and child care.
2: Mayor Mamdani and his staff were not at the meeting, opting only to submit written testimony. In New York, Grinnell Scott, Fox News.
0: Of course they don't want to be there. Just like Julian Sear, or even Fernandez, that matter. They'll come to a meeting, they'll make their statement. Whoops, I got to go, I got another meeting. I don't want to take any hard questions. It's the same thing as that around here. Don't take any hard questions, but tax the hell out of us no matter what we do. I got a deal for you, everybody. You know, you talk about attainable, and I was reading about Housing Assistance Corporation. Excuse me. A different group, not Housing Assistance Corporation, but a group that's out there that provides housing that's a little bit different than everybody thinks about with housing assistance, who's in it for the money and money alone. We're talking about a whole deal out there of housing, about Habitat for Humanity, which builds a couple of houses and has sweat equity in them. And they had a big deal about the Habitat for Humanity, a wall-raising ceremony yesterday down in Brewster. I mean, it seems to me that Habitat for Humanity is one of the groups down here that really is trying to do something for affordable. It's not something that's like Housing Assistance Corporation or anything like that. But anyway, the type of housing... I'd love to have somebody in, I don't know who can do it. We don't have local representation. Maybe the Cape Cod Times or the Journal, or maybe one of the local newspapers. The Barnsville Patriot might be, they're USA Today, so maybe not, they won't do it. To go around to all the apartment buildings. Every time I go out, there's another apartment building going up, or so it seems. You know, the one down there on North Street and with the stone facade. What are they all going for? You know, one where the Cavalier used to be, across from the transportation center? What are they going for? How many people are signing up for $380 a month? $275 a month? I mean, does anybody, you know, all you town fathers in the town of Barnstable, everybody and their brother, well, we needed housing. All you people in the planning department, that got the zoning, of course she's on the lam right now, but got the zoning, how many people out there really know what things are going for and whether or not they are affordable? Housing Assistance Corporation said these were affordable. Two nurses working for Cape Cod Healthcare are going to be able to move into those. You got others like Julian Sear was talking about before, the whole fact that you got a young couple down in P-Town, just married with a baby. They make too much money. Yep, they make too much money. Married couple, young daughter, Outer Cape, they are not eligible for affordable housing. Combined income is too high. And they're barely able to make ends meet, according to the Provincetown Independent article. It would be better if they weren't married. The scam that goes on out there every which way but Sunday. You know? Hi, we've been together 20 years, but we're not married. We want housing. We want SNAP. We want benefits. My wife and I ran into that when we were renting one of our homes at that time. 508-775-9985. Email me, edit95wxdk.com. I'll take a quick break. Let me take a quick break. I'll be right back. Hang on.
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15: 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A black man from the projects comes forward with information about the case.
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15: But out of nowhere, he goes from star witness to prime suspect.
17: 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They turn on him.
15: 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Lee Harris is sentenced to 90 years.
18: I get 90 years for killing somebody I have never seen.
15: Behind bars, Lee finds an unlikely ally in his cellie, Robert. The pair are like chalk and cheese. There's no way their paths would ever cross on the outside. But as a fellow inmate, Robert sees through the lies and vows to do the unthinkable. Clear Lee's name.
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22: 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Who were they? What made them so notorious? How did the internet, or sometimes the algorithm, choose them? And what does a person do when they're suddenly confronted with more attention than the human psyche can handle? Take The Dress, a story that went uber viral in early 2015 in spite of being, well, kind of a boring optical illusion. A mother of the bride in Scotland took a picture of a dress she was thinking about wearing to her daughter's wedding. But she saw the dress as blue with black lace, and her daughter saw it as white with gold lace. One BuzzFeed post later, every single person on the internet was talking about the dress. But to me, the dress is a story about the last couple of months when the internet was still sort of fun. It was shortly before the stories that spread across the internet stopped being driven by exploited millennials with useless arts degrees and started being decided by algorithms hell-bent on growing internet usership at all costs. 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Internet history is a tricky thing to be invested in. 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With the team at Cool Zone Media, we're taking these characters' 16th minute of fame to see what their moment meant to them and what it says about us.
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24: Ah, 1971. It was a simpler time, a groovy time. Soul Train had just started chugging along. 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Weeble started to wobble, but as we all know, they don't fall down.
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24: Across the country, people were speaking up, and the more they did, the more they learned about the hidden underbelly of the most powerful law enforcement agency in the land. I'm Ed Helms, host of Snafu, Season 2, Medburg. The story of a daring heist that exposed J. Edgar Hoover's epic FBI snafu. 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

0: Morning, everybody. Welcome back. I'm Ed Lambert. 508-775-9985. Email me at 95wxtk.com. Don said, you know, all the illegal aliens are the missing description for the government housing corruption by Healy. The mafia had more integrity of purpose than Beacon Hill. And in some cases, Don, without naming names, probably had more integrity than some development groups here on Cape Cod, too, in my opinion. 508-775-9985. Email me at 95wxtk.com. Gigi said, you know, Ed, they're building all the new housing everywhere. Everywhere. For all these new families and couples, we're going to need to add more schools, more hospitals, more fire departments, more of everything. Or so it seemed, Gigi. Never mind water usage, sewer, the whole bit, all rolled up into one. And the economic feasibility of each one of these apartment buildings probably was never looked at as such. But you're right about that. 508-775-9985. Pat said, Ed, good morning. Thanks for the shout-out and recognizing Hart Farm this morning. There could be a challenge out for all the different areas around Cape Cod. Pat, it's a great idea. And we're going to be reaching out for an awful lot of different people relative to the flag. Donna said, Ed, I was just listening to WXDK and somebody played a commercial all in Spanish or Portuguese. What was that all about? I don't know. Donna, I miss it. We'll have to look into it. But we will. Coming up at 8 o'clock, I'm Ed Lambert. I'll be back right after this.
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2: A left turn. I'm Dave Anthony, Fox News, picking a progressive to take on Republican Senator Ashley Moody.
3: Another Democratic socialist made headway.
4: What do we do?
3: Angie Nixon in a come-from-behind win for the Democratic Senate nomination in Florida.
2: Well, as Fox's Doug Lusitter, Nixon was outspent 16-1 and trailed in the polls, but defeated Alex Vindman by 12 points, and he had the backing of prominent Democrats. Two other Democratic socialists lost, however, in Florida, challenging two members of Congress, but Jared Moskowitz won, and so did Debbie Wasserman Schultz.
5: And we're going to make sure we fight those damn Republicans.
2: She defeated several others in a redrawn district, but Republican Congressman Corey Mills was primaried out. Ryan Elijah defeated Mills, who's under a House ethics investigation. He becomes the 11th member of Congress to lose a primary this year. Another House Republican won his primary, trying to become Florida's next governor, Byron Donalds.
6: Let's go beat David Jolly in November.
2: Jolly used to be a Republican in Congress. Now he's a Trump critic who won the Democratic primary for governor.
7: The renewal of a hope. The belief in each other once again. The belief in something better. That we are better in this moment than where our leaders are dragging us.
2: In Alaska, a primary for one of the six Senate seats considered toss-ups in November in the Fox News power rankings. Republican Senator Dan Sullivan finished second behind Democrat Mary Peltola. Both advanced in November along with two others in a ranked choice voting contest. As the U.S. and Iran remain in a standoff over Strait of Hormuz shipping, Iran reportedly ready to expand the conflict if President Trump resumes bombing.
8: The FT reports Iranian forces have assessed possible strikes on U.S.-linked locations in southeastern Europe. That could include Besmer Air Base in Bulgaria, recently approved by the government there for use by American refueling aircraft.
2: That's Fox's Jonathan Savage. 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
4: Good morning, I'm Brian Berner with this WXTK News Update. Yesterday, in the Lindsey Clancy hearings, psychologist Paul Zeisel was called to the stand and testified about evaluating Lindsey after the killings. He says that Clancy reportedly told him that before the killings, she was hearing a male voice that was ordering her to kill her children. The defense is arguing that Clancy was suffering from postpartum psychosis and was heavily medicated at that time, which would make her not criminally responsible for her actions, while the prosecution is contending that she planned the killings and intended to die by suicide. Clancy is facing first-degree murder charges, which typically carry a mandatory sentence of life in prison without parole, but say if she is found not guilty or lacking criminal responsibility, in Massachusetts, those people are typically committed to a state hospital for mental health treatment and evaluation. An 18-year-old has been taken to an off-Cape trauma center after being rescued from a sand collapse near Sussex Beach. Authorities say that Sandwich Fire and Rescue personnel were called to the scene off of Phillips Drive shortly before 4 p.m. on Tuesday after the teen was buried to the mid-chest in the sand and was unable to free himself. The Barnstable County Tech Rescue Team was activated, along with first responders from neighboring jurisdictions. They say that once on the scene, paramedics immediately began advanced life support care. Authorities say crews were able to rescue the victim, and he was in stable condition when MedFlight took him to Rhode Island Hospital for an evaluation. At this time, officials say no additional information will be released. A deteriorating piece of military ordnance has been destroyed after it was found near the Rock Harbor shoreline. The Orleans Police and Fire Departments, Massachusetts State Bomb Technicians, and the U.S. Navy all responded to secure, remove, and dispose of the device. Officials say that anyone finding military ordnance, shells, ammunition, or other suspicious items should not touch, move, or handle them and immediately notify authorities. A 45-year-old Washington man has been identified as the victim in last week's head-on crash in Sandwich. Justin Pospiak has more.
10: The Cape Cod Times reports Ronnie Carlos Da Silva of Bothell was driving a Prius when it collided with a RAV4 around 8:50 p.m. August 9th along Farmersville Road. Da Silva was rushed to Cape Cod Hospital where he died. Three people in the RAV4 were also hospitalized with non-life-threatening injuries. Both vehicles suffered heavy damage. That crash remains under investigation. I'm Justin Pospiak.
4: And in sports, the Red Sox beat the Diamondbacks 9-4 at Fenway yesterday. The two teams meet again this afternoon to wrap up their three-game series, with first pitch scheduled for 4:10 p.m. I'm Brian Berner, News Radio 95, WXTK.
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13: Slower traveling onto the Cape, of course, on 28 South at the Bourne Bridge, but it's under 5 minutes. Around a 5 minute delay to the Sagamore Bridge on Route 3 South. Also, 28 has pockets of busier traffic between the Mashpee and Airport rotaries, but no crashes. I'm Gina Genesis.
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15: One Degree Outside Weather Network meteorologist Danielle Noyce with your forecast. Patchy fog and clouds give way to sunny breaks today. Highs in the upper 70s, a southwest breeze 10 to 15 miles per hour, a passing shower possible. Low clouds and patchy fog fill back in tonight. Lows in the upper 60s. Tomorrow, a mix of clouds and sun. Highs right around or just over 80. Light west wind and a chance of an evening shower. Friday's partly sunny. Low chance of a rain shower. Highs in the upper 70s and a light northeast wind. For the only forecast you need to know, download our free One Degree Outside Weather app.
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0: Hey, good morning, everybody. Welcome back. I'm Ed Lambert, about 8 after 8. On this Wednesday morning, the 19th of August, 508-775-9985. Email me, edit95wxtk.com. Let's go to the phones. Jay McMahon joining me this morning. Jay, good morning. How you doing this morning, sir?
1: Well, good morning, Ed. Good morning, Cape Cod and the South Shore. I'd love to be on with you, Ed. I've got a couple of things I want to talk to you about.
0: Sure.
1: Well, first I want to thank you for taking my call. I absolutely love your show. You give average people like me the proverbial community soapbox to give our opinions. And I also love to hear what your listeners have to say. So, having said all this, Ed, I mean, I was absolutely shocked to the core when I witnessed the absolute glee demonstrated in Maura Healey's office when she signed that new abortion bill.
0: Yeah.
1: The bill signing was conducted in a room full of women, and they were clapping and high-fiving and breaking into celebratory delight the same way us Republicans do when we pass a tax cut. I just don't get it. It seems like there was no natural maternal instincts in that room, and any of those women knowing that a full-term baby could be dismantled and killed. And I'd like to know your thoughts on that.
0: Well, you know, we talked about it at length, Jay, and people, we spent a whole show on it, as a matter of fact, and people reacting to it the same way you did. And I'm not talking about political affiliation or whatever. I'm talking about the common sense, human reproductive rights, if you will. This whole thing was staged and presented to the people because of the Roe v. Wade, Supreme Court decision of Roe v. Wade, living it up to the states. It's also a push against President Donald Trump. And therefore, the governor says we have to have one of two states in the all of the United States of America that really allows this right up until birth, aborting the human being right up to the moment of birth. All the women that were gleeful and clapping, and a lot of them in scrubs too, you know, making sure that we make sure that we know that the nurses and everybody all applaud this thing all across the Commonwealth. They want to have patients to receive what they call compassionate medical appropriate care to the moment of birth, being able to kill the baby until moment of birth.
2: You take a look at the take, Jay McMahon, of both the Republican side, Democrat side, independents. What's your take on it, and where do you think this legislation is going to go?
1: Oh, I think I don't know how you can get any worse, because you mentioned since Roe v. Wade, there's been over 70 million babies that have been destroyed, and it's not getting any better. It's getting worse because we have this abortion pill now that they can get on demand. So that number could almost be twice as many. No one would know. Only God knows how many babies have been killed and how many we've tolerated as citizens of the United States. 70 million. That's a whole generation of people. It's like a death cult. It's a situation where socialist countries have a history of welcoming death cults. I mean, we just look in the last 100 years, and you can look at 20 million Russians dying, 20 million Chinese under the Red Chinese, 2 million Cambodians, 2 million Armenians, 6 million Jews under the Nazis. All this, it seems to flow with socialism. And Massachusetts, being the cradle of democracy for this country, is doing just the opposite. We're killing human beings who have a right to life. I just can't get it in my mind that we have women that would tolerate this. Where's their maternal instincts? Where's the thought that this could be their baby? And just because the baby exists as an unwanted pregnancy, all of a sudden, all our values go out the window, and we just go ahead and destroy the baby in the most horrendous, the most gruesome, the most barbaric manner. We kill unborn babies in such a barbaric manner that we wouldn't even consider or dream of doing this at death row inmates. So it just baffles me to no end. And what was the urgency of this bill? Is it because of the upcoming election that maybe it is, because Mike Minogue, of course, has come out and said that he's pro-life. So maybe this is something to try to hinder his campaign. It just is amazing. And that all the Democrats voted for this except for 10 of them. The whole, almost the entire legislature obviously voted for this bill in order to pass it. It's just troubling.
0: Jay, I understand your the horror, if you will, of understanding what the bill is from. But you also brought up, is this political, Jay?
1: You know something? The timing would tell me that it's political, because they're already not, the Democrats are already numb to abortion. There is, as you can see, there's nothing to stop now. They say, well, it can be done after so many weeks. It can now be done at the judgment of a physician. Are you kidding me? The judgment of a physician? Aren't these the same people that are carving up children under gender-affirming care? And now we're supposed to say, oh, wow, it's comforting because a physician's judgment is going to restrict it when it comes to abortion? I don't think so.
0: Is it political relative to the Republican candidates running for governor, do you think, Jay?
1: I think it's political for all the Republicans that are running in any office this election cycle. It's clear it's a bell whistle to the Democrats and maybe some undivided independents. Although I heard something the other day which I liked. Massachusetts really is not beholden to any political party. They seem to be holding to a political philosophy, but not necessarily a party, because the majority of voters are unenrolled independents.
0: The Democrats run the state, Jay. How can somebody say that? Yes, there are more independents than Republicans or Democrats, but the Democrats run the state. I don't care if we're talking local, South Shore, or right across the street. Congress, State Senate, State House. Oh, it's all Democrat, Jay. Every single one of them. And the GOP isn't doing a damn thing about it to change it, are they?
1: I agree with all that. And you are absolutely right. And the proof in the pudding is that they took this abortion bill and jammed it down our throats. Yeah. And I'm telling you, I don't know where the outcry should be coming from the church. I think Christians should be standing up and saying, this is finally something that we're going to stand up against, when they're taking innocent human beings being formed in the image of God.
0: And they don't have the guts to do it. The bishops got together and put out a little letter, Jay. But Henning in the Archdiocese, Dick Henning in the Archdiocese, he had silence on this whole thing. I mean, the last thing they want to do is tell Healy, you're excommunicated, baby. They don't want that, do they?
1: No, you know, that is. I remember them talking about Kerry and Pelosi and all those guys about not giving them communion and whatever that would do. And they even said they weren't going to do that. So they're actually, by doing nothing, they're actually endorsing what's going on. And I hate it when good people do nothing. Because when good people do nothing, we get this and worse. And I think we got worse coming down the pipe. I don't know how this society could ever atone for over 100 million innocent babies being killed and destroyed in the gruesome manner.
0: The twist on it, Jay, you know as well as anybody else, the twist on it is that these are important reforms, you see, to the existing law. These are important reforms to make sure that Trump and MAGA Republicans don't take away under Roe v. Wade, the states' rights. That's what this is all about. I have absolutely no faith. Hey, what do you think about Charlie Baker and Polito, Karen Polito, backing Markey, Democrat?
1: I think that is,
0: what do you think about that?
1: Okay, so that's an absolute disgrace. And I also saw Charlie Baker on Short Sleeves commercial, which really, I want to say to everybody, if that is not a wake-up call, to have Charlie Baker start endorsing Chris Markey for district attorney in Bristol County, and then to be on TV with Brian Shortsleeves, it's like, wake up, Republicans. Look what you're looking at. Charlie Baker is literally the person who gets the credit for destroying the Massachusetts Republican Party, and he's done it by having all the mega donors, because that's how political parties survive, with mega donors, and by having those mega donors take their money and not give it to the Mass GOP, but to give it to this dark pack, which has supported some rhino Republicans, but has supported more Democrats. So basically what you see is the destruction of the Mass GOP from outside and also from inside the party. And they did this during the last year when Jim Lyons was the chairman. So now by doing that and taking the party out, they literally gutted us. I think we got something like $50,000 in there, and that's not enough to...
0: That's a pee in the pot. Everybody knows that. It's a pee in the pot.
1: I know. It's not even enough to carry payroll for the people we have working there. So the only guy that bailed us out, honestly, was John Deaton. He gave like $300,000, but we were already more than $200,000 in debt at that time. So he literally just paid the debt for us. It's a shame where we're at, and it's getting worse instead of better. But like you said about Charlie Baker, his endorsement's kind of the kiss of death anyway. But to do that
0: Democrats. No, you're not. It's kiss of death. Come on, the Democrats love it. A lot of the independents love it. Believe it or not, a lot of the GOP love it. I mean, for God's sakes, everybody under their brother, from not from Amy, but from Judy on down. I mean, how about Rep Gaskey? Are you supporting him?
1: Absolutely.
0: Yeah. Okay.
1: Absolutely.
0: Good.
1: I'm out there doing everything I can for you. John Gaskey is one of the few. He was one of the original eight when they voted against that bloated budget about a year and a half ago. Mm-hmm. And he stood with guys like Mark Lombardo, Justin Thurber, all those the new guys coming in, the Republicans, they held the line. And I hear this all the time. Well, what's the point of holding the line? Because you're sending a message and you keep fighting. You don't fight because it's overwhelming. That's why you have more initiative to fight, and you got to get the message out clearly, and you got to show where the budget is bloated and where they're stealing and robbing us blind and taking all the money we work for and pay in and giving it to the tune of $4 billion to illegal aliens. That message has to keep coming out over and over again till the people get sick of hearing it.
0: Well, I appreciate you, Jay McMahon, for joining me this morning. I see an awful lot of infighting in the GOP that you'd like to take a 2x4 and smack some people over the head, or at least by the knees, that it ain't going to stop, unfortunately. But, Jay, thanks for joining us this morning. I appreciate it. Stay in touch, okay?
1: I will, Ed. Thank you.
0: Take care. Jay McMahon, I'm Ed Lambert. Quick break. I'll be back.
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12: In the NFL, the New York Giants are adding another member to their running back committee. Former Steelers and Chargers running back Najee Harris, who missed most of last season with a torn Achilles. To make room, they're releasing veteran wide receiver Juju Smith-Schuster. In baseball, the Brewers equaled the modern era record for the biggest shutout, 22-0 over the Mariners, with a power surge that included three-run homers from Kristen Yelich, David Hamilton, and Luis Lara, and a two-run shot by Jake Bowers. Milwaukee has the best record in baseball at 78-48 and lead the National League Central Division. And the Dodgers are placing all-star closer Edwin Diaz on the injured list with neck inflammation. It will be his second stint on the IL as the Dodgers bullpen continues to struggle. I'm Andy West with your iHeartRadio Sports Report.
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0: Welcome back, everybody. Once again, thanks for Jay McMahon for joining us. I should contact him more often because of some of the things that are going on. But right now, let's go to Centerville. Jim, thanks for holding. Jim, how are you doing this morning?
18: Good morning, Ed. How are you?
0: Good.
18: Hey,
0: how are you?
18: I want to make Jay feel a little better, okay? He's got to remember that this abortion bill is for Massachusetts. So there's an 80% chance that the baby's going to be a Democrat. So I look at it as a Democrat Party control. You know what I'm saying? They're all going to be Democrats. Who cares? Let them have the abortion. We don't have to take care of them. Not a bad deal. That's just that one. Now, the other thing is, Byron Donalds. I talked to my little communist liberal friend this morning.
0: Yeah.
18: When are you going to hear on MSNBC and CNN how incredible it's going to be if Florida has their first African-American governor in history? Do you hear the celebrations anywhere, Ed?
0: No, I don't.
18: You're all excited to have the first African American because they're DEI bullcrap. It's all it is, this first to be everything. Were they all excited for Marco Rubio to be the first Cuban American to be Secretary of State? It's only wonderful if it's a first, Ed, if it's on their side. When are the ignorant morons going to get this? It is driving me crazy, Ed.
0: You know why it shouldn't? It shouldn't because a lot of people are looking at Brian Donalds. He won a primary for governor, all right? And will be up against the Dave Jolly, right? I think is a Democrat primary. But, you know, a lot of people look at Brian Donalds as somebody that could be a good governor, not the color of his skin, Jim. Do you know what I mean?
18: Yeah, but the point is, if switch the letters, Jolly a Republican, Donald's a Democrat, it would be 24/7 with all the liberals and everybody screaming, you've got to vote the first African-American governor in. This would be the first. Yeah. It'd be a campaign ad 24/7 of how wonderful it would be, like they did with Kamala Harris and Barack Obama. My point is, when you grab a liberal, Democrat, communist, Leninist, Marxist, and you get right down to it, their first thing means crap. All it means is they want their guy to win.
0: Yeah.
18: When the shoe's on the other foot, they don't care if you're black, lesbian, gay. Do you ever hear them talk about Scott Bessent, the guy in charge of our economy, is a homosexual married to another man? Do you ever hear him say how wonderful that is? The LGBTQ people going crazy? You don't. You don't hear about it.

0: Yesterday, in the Lindsey Clancy hearings, psychologist Paul Zeisel was called to the stand and testified about evaluating Lindsey after the killings. He says that Clancy reportedly told him that before the killings, she was hearing a male voice that was ordering her to kill her children. Zeisel testified that Clancy told him about the voice during a phone call with her then-husband, Patrick Clancy. The defense is arguing that Clancy was suffering from postpartum psychosis and was heavily medicated at that time, which would make her not criminally responsible for her actions, while the prosecution is contending that she planned the killings and intended to die by suicide. Clancy is facing first-degree murder charges, which typically carry a mandatory sentence of life in prison without parole, but say if she is found not guilty or lacking criminal responsibility, in Massachusetts, those people are typically committed to a state hospital for mental health treatment and evaluation. An 18-year-old has been taken to an off-Cape trauma center after being rescued from a sand collapse near Sussex Beach. Authorities say that Sandwich Fire and Rescue personnel were called to the scene off of Phillips Drive shortly before 4 p.m. on Tuesday after the teen was buried to the mid-chest in the sand and was unable to free himself. The Barnstable County Tech Rescue Team was activated, along with first responders from neighboring jurisdictions. They say that once on the scene, paramedics immediately began advanced life support care. Authorities say crews were able to rescue the victim, and he was in stable condition when MedFlight took him to Rhode Island Hospital for an evaluation. At this time, officials say no additional information will be released. Orleans police are holding their annual block party this evening. The event will be taking place from 6 p.m. until 9 p.m. on Main Street. They say that there will be food and refreshments, music and entertainment, and a chance for the community to meet with police and connect with friends and neighbors. Organizers say the event is free and open to the public. A 45-year-old Washington man has been identified as the victim in last week's head-on crash in Sandwich. Justin Pospiak has more.
1: The Cape Cod Times reports Ronnie Carlos Da Silva of Bothell was driving a Prius when it collided with a RAV4 around 8:50 p.m. August 9th along Farmersville Road. Da Silva was rushed to Cape Cod Hospital where he died. Three people in the RAV4 were also hospitalized with non-life-threatening injuries. Both vehicles suffered heavy damage. That crash remains under investigation. I'm Justin Pospiak.
0: And in sports, the Red Sox beat the Diamondbacks 9-4 at Fenway yesterday. The two teams meet again this afternoon to wrap up their three-game series, with first pitch scheduled for 4:10 p.m. I'm Brian Berner, News Radio 95, WXTK.
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8: No reported crashes across the Cape, but it is still busy at the Bourne Bridge and the Bourne Rotary, but there's an under 5-minute delay traveling onto the Cape. 28 has pockets of busier traffic through Mashpee and Kituit, and also on Route 6 at 134 in Dennis. I'm Gina Genesis.
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7: Now, your look at the 1 degree outside weather network forecast for Cape Cod and the islands.
10: 1 degree outside Weather Network meteorologist Danielle Noyce with your forecast. Patchy fog and clouds give way to sunny breaks today. Highs in the upper 70s, a southwest breeze 10 to 15 miles per hour, a passing shower possible. Low clouds and patchy fog fill back in tonight. Lows in the upper 60s. Tomorrow, a mix of clouds and sun. Highs right around or just over 80. Light west wind and a chance of an evening shower. Friday's partly sunny. Low chance of a rain shower. Highs in the upper 70s and a light northeast wind.

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1: I'm Ed Lambert, 508-775-9985. 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Every time I turn around, there's something else knocking on my door saying, Ed, you got to figure out what's going on. We got super El Niñas coming. They're all over the place. They're going to screw things up for the weather here in the Northeast, across the country, across the world. Super El Niño. And I'm saying, I keep scratching my head. And I said, what the hell is going on? So we got to call Daniel. So I said, Bob, get Daniel on. We got to find out what a super El Niño is. Is it going to affect us? What's going to happen? And Danielle, thanks for joining us this morning.
2: Hey, good morning, Ed. Nice to be here.
1: What the heck? Should I even consider a super El Niño or look the other way or what? What?
2: You should 100% think about this super El Niño. I know it's been a term that's been thrown around a lot, particularly in the last 6 months. It's an actual thing. So I'm going to break it down for you in easy terms, okay, Ed? So El Niño, believe it or not, has to do with the water temperatures in the ocean in the Pacific. Okay. And an El Niño is when those water temperatures are about a half a degree Celsius warmer than average. A super El Niño is when those surface temperatures are almost 4 degrees or more above average, which you're like, okay, 4 degrees in the ocean. Okay, you know, that's warm. That it has huge implications on weather patterns around the globe. So to put it in perspective, this has been the strongest El Niño so far compared to ones that we've had in the past.
1: I read about it. This is the strongest, they said, in recorded history, for God's sake.
2: Yes. Yes. So El Niño, you know, an advisory is active right now. So basically, you know, National Oceanic and Atmospheric Administration, is called NOAA, they're saying a greater than 90% chance of a top-tier historic event is going to peak this fall and winter.
1: What does it mean?
2: You know, in basic terms, and for us in New England, right? So when the water warms, think about it. There's so much heat energy, and it's basically the Earth's heat engine. So it dumps all that energy into the atmosphere, and that can redirect the jet stream. And that is the key. So the jet stream steers our storms, kind of acts like a thermostat. It's the river of air high in the sky. And so basically, for us in New England, in an El Niño year, we normally get warmer than average temperatures and less snowfall. But there's a but. Ed, there's always a butt,
1: here,
2: right?
1: Here comes a butt. Something about a polar ice craft or the polar jets or something like that, right? Here we go.
2: Well, I was going to say, there's usually less Arctic air outbreaks. So, you know, this past winter was really cold. It was snowy. Usually it's less Arctic air. But if you can get the Arctic air and that southern stream, all that moisture to connect, it can sometimes mean really strong nor'easters. But I think that overall, combined with, you know, this our warming planet, it will mean a warmer than average winter. So it'll be an easier winter overall compared to last year, particularly for us on the Cape. You know, we're surrounded by water, so we, you know, sometimes get the more rain or mixed events. But I think, you know, across the globe, this is going to have some surprises for us, Ed, because this is we've never seen something like this before. This is the strongest super El Niño ever recorded. So a lot of times it can mean, you know, severe drought, fire risk in like Australia and parts of South America. A lot of times have flooding rain. So you're going to hear about it a lot in the coming, you know, 6 to 9 months, I think, especially because across the globe, there's going to be more, you know, intense weather events that occur.
1: Okay. So Danielle, so we can take a look at it. It's going to be warmer than normal. We think here on Cape Cod, we're going to get more rain or fog and less snow. Bottom line?
2: I think bottom line for us on the Cape, this winter will be easier than last year, warmer than average, and more rain events, so less snow than average. That's typically what an El Niño winter has for us. And since this is a super El Niño, I think that's a pretty safe bet at this point.
1: So it's going to screw up hydrangeas and rhododendrons and everything like that, and they're going to blossom, and then they're going to freeze, and then they're going to, you know, everything's going to get all screwed up, right?
2: It's going to get confused, but hey, you may be able to golf through the winter, so there's a plus.
1: How about planning a vacation, Danielle? Where do we go?
2: I don't know. I mean, honestly, it's so tough because we have so much active weather across the globe, right? But I think, you know, even somewhere over the winter, like the southeast United States will be warm. So if you're, you know, a snowbird and you're taking off to Florida or the southeast, you're going to be warm. It's going to be hot, but there may be a little more rain down there to deal with this upcoming year, this upcoming season.
1: All right.
2: Yeah.
1: Well, thank you for making it clear as mud exactly what's going
2: about. Hey, what's you have gonna, any other questions, you let me know.
1: Yeah, we'll let you know for sure. Danielle, thanks very much for joining us. The Super El Nino coming. Thanks, Danielle. Take it easy. Appreciate it. Bob, you got to get me some music for Super El Nino. Every time I don't know what. All right? You could flip winter temperatures upside down in the United States. That's what headlines were saying about Super El Nino. But thanks, Danielle, for coming on. 508-775-9985. Tim said, Ed, this Super El Nino means that your homeowner's insurance has got to go way up. That's all it is. See, that's the practicality of what I'm trying to figure out, is what is it going to mean? 508-775-9985. Email me at 95wxtk.com. Quick break. I'll be back right after this. I'm Ed Lambert.
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0: Welcome back, everybody. Good morning. I'm Ed Lambert. 508-775-9985. Tim said, Skipper, the wife and I have vacation plans to go to Portugal in the middle of October. After Danielle, should we cancel that and spend all our money on a bunker because it sounds like the world is ending? And also, since this year is supposed to be a super El Nino, meaning drier and warmer, what was last year? Since it was the coldest, snowiest winter in my lifetime, did the weather forecasters have a name for that? Did they predict it? Tim, go with the flow, all right? I don't know. I mean, Danielle and the One Degree, they seem to know what they're talking about. I just was trying to figure out if Super El Nino, how it was going to impact us, really. And it's like being a traffic engineer. Well, it all depends who you work for. If I work for the proponent of a project, no traffic problem. If I work for the neighborhood, oh, it's going to be awful. So be that as it may, all right? We'll see how it works out. Just follow it as you can, week by week, month by month. 508-775-9985. 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You know, Skipper, after listening to Jay McMahon, since you were out yesterday, I forgot to mention this. We all heard the ads from Brian Shortsleeve calling Mike Minogue supporters not to be a basket of deplorables because he donated to Hillary Clinton and John Kerry. Yesterday, I got an ad from Mike saying that Brian donated to Andrea Campbell and other Democrats. I think the Republican Party has just doomed themselves to two more years of absolute failure. The childish infighting means we stand no chance. You know, Tim, you take a look at everything that different people say. I do think we have a chance of winning the governorship at some, especially after the primaries and the dust settles. If we combine forces and money and go after the current administration, I think we got a good chance of winning this year. As far as the other races, it's abhorrent that you that are members of the grand old party in Massachusetts don't demand, and I mean demand, more from your leadership or quote-unquote leadership, putting people up for different positions that are viable positions for people to vote for, all right? Don't get it, which leads me to believe that an awful lot of you don't give a damn whether you're a Democrat or Republican, as long as you maintain the power and the money that goes along with it. I just don't see any other rationale for all of this stuff. It's all about money. It's all about who can bow to you when you walk into a restaurant, and not about what's good for the Commonwealth of Massachusetts or Cape Cod. 508-775-9985. Email me at 95WXTK.com. 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What was that delivery, sir?
1: Steve brought your surfboard. It's really, oh my God, it's amazing.
0: Steve Martin, Stephen Fairhaven, makes surfboards. And he told me a few days ago that he had made one just for us, just for Ed Lambert in the morning. And I saw a picture of it, and looking at it right now, Bob, it is a beautiful piece of work of art that's going to go with us no matter where we go from now on. Ed Lambert in the morning showcasing the surfboard that Steve made. How's the base, Bob? What does it look like?
1: Kind of looks like a shark a little bit. It kind of has like jagged teeth in the front. But the whole thing together, man, I can't believe it. It's so great.
0: It really is beautiful. Nice job, Steve. Of course, I hope you put your card on the back of it, because no matter where we go, people are going to say, the heck did you get that surfboard, Ed? And it's a beautiful surfboard. Ed Lambert in the morning surfboard. It'll go with us wherever we go. All right, from now on. It really is a work of art, Steve. Thank you. You tried to get Steve on the air, didn't you?
1: I did, but unfortunately he couldn't do it.
0: He had other things going, couldn't do it. All right? But that's a beautiful surfboard. Thank you very much, Steve. I've seen so many of the of the pieces of art that he has created, and the surfboards and different from bars to outside showers to everything else. Nice, good stuff. Thanks, Steve. Appreciate it. Bob, could take a picture of it, will you? Did Brad Goodwin see it yet?
1: No, I'm the only one in the building at the moment.
0: Okay. When Brad comes in, make sure he takes a picture of it, and let's see if we can't get it up on our website, okay? It's really is beautiful. Thank you, Steve, again. 508-775-9985. Email me, edit95wxtk.com. When we come back, I'm going to try to, I don't think I can make sense of it, but I'm going to try to figure out what happened in all the primaries, all the different primaries that came up yesterday, ended up yesterday, and how it means and what kind of scores we can take a look at different states, both for Senate and for governorship, too. It's a pretty interesting mix, if you will. Sunshine State, Florida, the Socialists, you guys got together, DSA, shocking Senate upset in the Socialist primary. Here we go again, Angie Nixon. I'm Ed Lambert. I'll be back after the news. Hang on.
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3: He beat Alex Vindman in the Democratic Senate primary by 12 points, telling MS Now.
4: All across the state of Florida and this nation, people are demanding change. They are tired of the billionaire and corporations running this country.
3: Nixon's trying to unseat Republican Senator Ashley Moody in November. Two other Democratic Socialists lost, however, in Florida, trying to unseat two Democrats in Congress, but Jared Moskowitz and Debbie Wasserman Schultz beat the challengers. Republican Congressman Corey Mills did not. He was primaried out, defeated by GOP challenger Ryan Elijah. Mills is under an ethics investigation and is the 11th House lawmaker to lose this year. Another GOP congressman won the Republican primary for Florida governor, Byron Donalds.
5: My administration will be guided by three pillars: making Florida accountable, achievable, and most of all, affordable.
3: Donalds will face David Jolly in November. Jolly used to be a Republican in Congress. He switched parties and won the Democratic nomination for governor.
6: And in Alaska, incumbent Republican Dan Sullivan and Democrat Mary Peltola will advance in the Senate primary. The top four candidates advance to the general election by ranked choice voting. Democrats are eyeing this seat as one of their top flip races this November.
3: Fox's Madeline Rivera in Wyoming. Republican Congresswoman Harriet Hageman won the GOP Senate primary in a very red state. She's the favorite to win in November, replacing retired Republican Senator Cynthia Lummis. Canada has avoided 50% tariffs on a lot of goods in the U.S. President Trump delayed them.
7: He says the United States and Canada have agreed a trade deal, and the two countries just need time to finalize the documents. There's been a cross-border impasse on several issues, including U.S. tariffs on cars and many Canadian provinces banning American liquor sales.
3: That's Jonathan Savage. 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
9: Good morning, I'm Brian Berner with this WXTK News Update. Yesterday, in the Lindsey Clancy hearings, psychologist Paul Zeisel was called to the stand and testified about evaluating Lindsey after the killings. He says that Clancy reportedly told him that before the killings, she was hearing a male voice that was ordering her to kill her children. The defense is arguing that Clancy was suffering from postpartum psychosis and was heavily medicated at that time, which would make her not criminally responsible for her actions, while the prosecution is contending that she planned the killings and intended to die by suicide. Clancy is facing first-degree murder charges, which typically carry a mandatory sentence of life in prison without parole, but say if she is found not guilty or lacking criminal responsibility, in Massachusetts, those people are typically committed to a state hospital for mental health treatment and evaluation. An 18-year-old has been taken to an off-Cape trauma center after being rescued from a sand collapse near Sussex Beach. Authorities say that Sandwich Fire and Rescue personnel were called to the scene off of Phillips Drive shortly before 4 p.m. on Tuesday after the teen was buried to the mid-chest in the sand and was unable to free himself. The Barnstable County Tech Rescue Team was activated, along with first responders from neighboring jurisdictions. They say that once on the scene, paramedics immediately began advanced life support care. Authorities say crews were able to rescue the victim, and he was in stable condition when MedFlight took him to Rhode Island Hospital for an evaluation. At this time, officials say no additional information will be released. A deteriorating piece of military ordnance has been destroyed after it was found near the Rock Harbor shoreline. The Orleans Police and Fire Departments, Massachusetts State Bomb Technicians, and the U.S. Navy all responded to secure, remove, and dispose of the device. Officials say that anyone finding military ordnance, shells, ammunition, or other suspicious items should not touch, move, or handle them and immediately notify authorities. A 45-year-old Washington man has been identified as the victim in last week's head-on crash in Sandwich. Justin Pospiak has more.
10: The Cape Cod Times reports Ronnie Carlos Da Silva of Bothell was driving a Prius when it collided with a RAV4 around 8:50 p.m. August 9th along Farmersville Road. Da Silva was rushed to Cape Cod Hospital where he died. Three people in the RAV4 were also hospitalized with non-life-threatening injuries. Both vehicles suffered heavy damage. That crash remains under investigation. I'm Justin Pospiak.
9: And in sports, the Red Sox beat the Diamondbacks 9-4 at Fenway yesterday. The two teams meet again this afternoon to wrap up their three-game series, with first pitch scheduled for 4:10 p.m. I'm Brian Berner, News Radio 95, WXTK.
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14: Busier traffic across the Cape, but no reported crashes. Expect that busier traffic on Route 6 at 134 in Dennis, also along 28 through Falmouth and T-Ticket, also through Mashpee and Kituit, and at the Bourne Bridge and Rotary. I'm Gina Genesis.
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13: Now, your look at the 1 degree outside weather network forecast for Cape Cod and the islands.
6: 1 degree outside Weather Network meteorologist Danielle Noyce with your forecast. Patchy fog and clouds give way to sunny breaks today. Highs in the upper 70s, a southwest breeze 10 to 15 miles per hour, a passing shower possible. Low clouds and patchy fog fill back in tonight. Lows in the upper 60s. Tomorrow, a mix of clouds and sun. Highs right around or just over 80. Light west wind and a chance of an evening shower. Friday's partly sunny. Low chance of a rain shower. Highs in the upper 70s and a light northeast wind. For the only forecast you need to know, download our free 1 degree outside weather app.
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0: you mean they're going out of style? Morning, everybody. I'm Ed Lambert, 7 after 9 o'clock. I mean, I saw it last night, and there was an article about it again this morning. Buffets are going out. Las Vegas buffets are going out of style. How about local buffets? I mean, I'm a brunch kind of guy. I love buffets. I'll eat a buffet breakfast, lunch, or dinner. I don't care. My wife, not so much so. She has a buffet at breakfast. That's it. That's all I'm going to eat all day long. Buffets are going out of style. Baloney. It better not be. What was the name of the, Bob? What was the name of that place in Hyannis?
1: I think it was like Country Town or something. Buffet?
0: Country, was it Country Gourmet? Or
1: something like that, but it was Country something, yeah.
0: Yeah. I remember going in there. My wife hated it. I loved every minute of it. I've got all the scrambled eggs and sausages and potatoes and pancakes and French toast and fruit. I loved it. Country, what the hell was the name of it? Country Buffet. I think it was Country Buffet. I don't, whatever happened to it? How many years ago was that, by the way?
1: Oh, that was a while ago. Oh, my God. They've been gone a long time.
0: Country Buffet. Anyway, the Brazilian place downtown has got that buffet at night. That really is something else, too. But anyway, I'm a buffet kind of guy. Anytime, especially a brunch buffet. I mean, years ago, we used to go to the Kuna Meset. They had a New Year's Day, a phenomenal breakfast buffet. I mean, it was. We used to meet friends down there in Falmouth, and head over to that. But that was an amazing buffet. Maybe they still have it. I don't know. 508-775-9985. Email me at 95wxtk.com. What?
1: It was called Old Country Buffet.
0: Old Country Buffet, as opposed to new, right?
1: Yes.
0: All right, Old Country Buffet. Okay. Carlos says it is not Free for All Friday. He said, I'm on my way back to Bermuda, Ed, in 2 weeks. I'll be watching the P3 Orion 3s doing layovers all day. Keep you posted. You're going back to Carlos's family's grew up in Bermuda, going back in 2 weeks. I love that island, Carlos, and the P3s. We used to fly in and out of Bermuda at times when we were doing some Atlantic. This is later on in my career. We'd fly over through Bermuda. We had a detachment in Bermuda for a while, and I had a detachment in the Azores. And both beautiful parts of the world out there. But have fun home. Carlos, take some pictures. Send them home, will you? 508, send them to me. Not home, send them to me, all right? 508, Dan said, Ed, Republicans lose again. Notice I didn't say that Healey wins. The Republicans will hand her the win on a silver platter. Running as a Republican in Massachusetts is exactly that, an exercise in running, futility. Losing is a way of life for Massachusetts Republicans, but they always pull up short of the finish line. I doubt that the winner of the Republican primary will receive the endorsement of the loser. Dan, if that happens, I, all right, personally on air, will tell every Republican to go straight to Hades. And I mean that. If the Republican, the two guys, if both Minogue and Shortsleeve, whoever loses, if they don't get 100% behind the other guy, and I'm talking about campaigning all over the state, money, you name it, organization, then we're really a bunch of idiots. Or you are, Republican primary candidates. Dan said therein lies the problem, Ed. You can't be a minority party and win if you're not 100% united. Then you add in independence and you have a shot. I'll buy you a liver and I'll buy you a liver and onions dinner every month for a year at the restaurant of your choice if the Republicans win this. By the way, keep in mind, Republicans put Pocahontas in office, not the Democrats. No, the Republicans refuse to come out and vote. Not conservative enough. I totally believe that. All right? So we have one of the most single liberal, stupid, wannabe senators because Scott Brown was not, and don't get me going, Dan. I know a lot of people disagree with me. Don't get me going. 508-775-9985. Email me, edit95wxtk.com. Okay, we had a whole bunch of primaries yesterday. I can't believe that the Democrats, Socialist America, I mean, even when Carville, DSA, they went in different areas of in the primaries. Bob, what did Carville say about the DSA?
2: Yeah, I'm worried about the Democrats right now. I'm not. We're going to win the House.
3: You're not worried about the communists taking over the party?
2: No, they're a bunch of silly people. Those people you had on there, those DSA people, they're a pack of fools. No one pays attention to them.
0: Yeah, some of the people are paying attention to him, Mr. Carville. The DSA and members of the Democratic State Rep Angie Nixon, had a huge upset down in Florida in the Democrat primary for U.S. Senate. Nixon was running against a retired Air Force colonel, light colonel, Vindman. He was a prominent critic of Trump, played a central role in the impeachment intent in 2019, and was expected to beat her like there's no tomorrow. She defeated Vindman, Nixon, the DSA idiot, all right, Vindman by 12 points, despite the fact that Vindman had about a $16 million war chest and she had about a $9 million, only spent about $1 million. All right, it was unbelievable. So once again, they're going to go off in a statewide race against Ashley Moody, the Republican, for Senate. Florida, I'm blown away. Byron Donalds, as we talked about earlier, won the state Republican gubernatorial against the field, which included Jay Collins, Jim Fishback, and others. It just split the vote. And Byron won by about 47% of the vote. He'll face former Republican congressman turned Democrat Jay Jolly, who won the nod for the Democrat side. Bob, give me a couple of clips, if you will, concerning the situation with the primaries. Starting off with clip number 8, please.
4: Support surged in 2020 during the pandemic up to 90%. It dropped by 7 points in 2024 during the presidential race. That number today now at 69%. Those shifts may impact two Senate races we're watching. Democrats want to claim victory in Georgia. You got John Ossoff running for re-election. And in North Carolina, you got the former Governor Roy Cooper. He needs strong support among black voters to prevail on Election Day. Black voters may also have an impact on the Texas Senate race, which is coming up. We got these power rankings today, which show the race moving from leaning Republicans to a toss-up. That's where you got the Attorney General Ken Paxton facing off against State Rep James Tallarico. But Republicans will also be focusing on the Lone Star State next month. They're going to be going for those undecided voters.
5: Abdul El-Sayed! 2 weeks after progressive Abdul El-Sayed narrowly won Michigan's Senate primary, the Fox News power rankings now show the contest between him and Republican Mike Rogers shifting from leaning Democratic to a toss-up. Michigan Democrats called the primary bruising. El-Sayed, who campaigns with far-left activists like controversial commentator Hassan Piker, is now facing questions about his own team after a 20-year-old campaign staffer said this Rogers ad, featuring an antique Ford pickup, was racist. The staffer posting, "Mike Rogers' campaign has the aesthetics of a 1960s white flight suburb and a KKK cross-burning."
6: Democrats are all in on being anti-ICE, and right now they're hoping that swing voters are going to side with them. A group of House Democrats held an unsanctioned shadow hearing in Maine yesterday regarding the deadly ICE shooting of Johann Sebastian Duran Guerrero. He was a Colombian man who wasn't the target of the warrant ICE was serving. Democrats used the hearing to bash ICE and call for it to be abolished.
0: I want to ask our audience a question. Thousands of people are listening right now. Tell me whether either by giving us a call or by email, when I hear a major leading Democrat Not DSA necessarily, but a lot of DSA, but Democrats also, including former Mayor Bloomberg, de Blasio, talking about the fact that we need to abolish ICE. And when you talk about this type of thing, about de Blasio and Laura Ingraham talking about getting rid of ICE and what... It scares the hell out of me to hear that this is what you, the left, wants. Tell me how it works, everyone. Tell me how we police those people that are here by the millions that were allowed in by your party illegally, that are here. How do we do that? What do we do? Do we get rid of ICE? De Blasio, as a matter of fact, Bob, I played about de Blasio on Laura Ingraham last night, 26.
7: I know that you're not a member of the DSA yourself. You've said this many times. You're not a socialist. But you said the party needed to change. So do you agree with anything the socialists are advocating? And what specifically do you disagree with them about?
8: Like a majority of the American people, I think we should get out of the war in Iran. I think we should have Medicare for all. I think we should have higher taxes on the wealthy. There's plenty of areas I agree with them on. There's plenty of areas where I disagree. But the point is, Laura, your estimation of what's going on here is entirely false. The fact is, there are specific leaders who have emerged out of the DSA who are providing a vision that actually a lot of people in this country are hungry for. That is not the status quo of what's broken with the Republican Party and the Democratic Party. And it's not about some stray activist members. It's not about a platform. It is about the leaders that are emerging, like Bernie Sanders, AOC, Mom Donnie, some of the folks who have won primaries lately.
0: Does that scare you, everybody? Bernie, AOC, Mom Donnie, the leaders. This is de Blasio, former mayor of New York City, talking about what a great job Mamdani is doing and how people are not leaving New York City. They're staying there. They're coming there, which goes against any type of logic or rationale or reasoning. And an awful lot of you Democrats who email me, I know, figured that's the way it's going to be. We do need Mamdani leadership. We do need AOC. What does AOC leadership mean? Or Bernie Sanders, Medicare for all, Medicaid. I mean, the whole bit, losing all sorts of medical insurance. What does it mean? And what does it mean to get rid of ICE? And I was listening to one DSA, a winner in a primary, saying, yes, I want to dismantle ICE, rebuild it from the ground up. To do what? Well, we have to be more lenient to those that are here illegal, the illegal alien criminal. We have to be more lenient to them. And there's got to be a path to citizenship. I mean, we are being spent bankrupt in Massachusetts supporting illegal aliens in this great commonwealth of ours, never mind across the state. So when I hear about this is what we have to do, Carville saying that they're a pack of fools. Maybe so, Jim. Maybe so. But they're a pack of fools that are gaining support in different areas of the country. And it scares the hell out of me. We cannot sit back and allow this to happen. In Wyoming. I mean, the Senate, the primary there. Trump endorsed Harriet Hageman at state's at large congressional congresswoman. She won in a landslide in Wyoming, a cattle rancher out there, with 80% of the votes counted. She was ahead of. This is what's happening in some states. In other states, just the opposite. Let me take a quick break for the news. I'll be right. A quick break. I'll be back right after this. I'm Ed Lambert.
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Morning, everybody. Welcome back. Donna down in Florida said, "Ed, Jim won the primary, Republican primary, to replace Byron Donalds, who supported him in my District 19, Florida. Huge Republican field down here. Jim Schwartzel. Tim said, "I'm very happy. Vindman, I'd rather have an enemy clearly identified living on the other side of the concertina wire than I could marshal my troops to fight against than having a sneaky, bad-stabbing traitor of a rat living inside my camp destroying me from within." Huh. Don said, "Ed, the flawed logic cancer of white guilt is a tactical success for Democrats and many other lunatics. Abolish the mythical oppressor, ICE. That's what they got to do." Blasio's Mike said about de Blasio's ravings on just a miserable, useless, worthless excuse for a man endorsing his mirror image on Laura last night. It was really funny. It's funny in the bad sense of seeing de Blasio mouthing off with Laura. And also, Len said, "Ed, guess what? Today's the 35th anniversary of Hurricane Bob. I had just graduated high school that summer in New Hampshire. Not a lot of damage up there, but it looks like Cape Cod hit hard. Boy, do I remember Bob here on Cape Cod. We were living in West Barnesville over on Hunter Hill at the time when Bob hit in 1991. That was the year I lost my chainsaw. I kept giving it to neighbors one after another. Never got it back. But that was the summer of bees. We never got summer back off of Hurricane Bob when it hit in August. But bees were everywhere. We just never regained the heat and humidity of the summer of 91. 508-775.

0: Authorities say that Sandwich Fire and Rescue personnel were called to the scene off of Phillips Drive shortly before 4 p.m. on Tuesday after the teen was buried to the mid-chest in the sand and was unable to free himself. The Barnstable County Tech Rescue Team was activated, along with first responders from neighboring jurisdictions. They say that once on the scene, paramedics immediately began advanced life support care. Authorities say crews were able to rescue the victim, and he was in stable condition when MedFlight took him to Rhode Island Hospital for an evaluation. At this time, officials say no additional information will be released. Orleans police are holding their annual block party this evening. The event will be taking place from 6 p.m. until 9 p.m. on Main Street. They say that there will be food and refreshments, music and entertainment, and a chance for the community to meet with police and connect with friends and neighbors. Organizers say the event is free and open to the public. A 45-year-old Washington man has been identified as the victim in last week's head-on crash in Sandwich. Justin Pospiak has more.
1: The Cape Cod Times reports Ronnie Carlos Da Silva of Bothell was driving a Prius when it collided with a RAV4 around 8:50 p.m. August 9th along Farmersville Road. Da Silva was rushed to Cape Cod Hospital where he died. Three people in the RAV4 were also hospitalized with non-life-threatening injuries. Both vehicles suffered heavy damage. That crash remains under investigation. I'm Justin Pospiak.
0: And in sports, the Red Sox beat the Diamondbacks 9-4 at Fenway yesterday. The two teams meet again this afternoon to wrap up their three-game series, with first pitch scheduled for 4:10 p.m. I'm Brian Berner, News Radio 95, WXTK.
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9: Expect delays to a crash in Bourne blocking the left lane. Stay right to that crash on 28 North in the left lane at Bourne Rotary. And a 5-minute delay on Route 6 through Wellfleet and Eastham through a construction zone between Salt Pond and Depot. I'm Gina Genesis.
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8: Now, your look at the 1 degree outside weather network forecast for Cape Cod and the islands.
12: 1 degree outside Weather Network meteorologist Danielle Noyce with your forecast. Patchy fog and clouds give way to sunny breaks today. Highs in the upper 70s, a southwest breeze 10 to 15 miles per hour, a passing shower possible. Low clouds and patchy fog fill back in tonight. Lows in the upper 60s. Tomorrow, a mix of clouds and sun. Highs right around or just over 80. Light west wind and a chance of an evening shower. Friday's partly sunny. Low chance of a rain shower. Highs in the upper 70s and a light northeast wind. For the only forecast you need to know, download our free 1 degree outside weather app.
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4: Beep, beep, beep, beep, yeah. 22 minutes in front of 10 o'clock. Look, let me just clear one thing up. 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I am not physically located in Wareham at the Ford. They're sponsors of what we do, all right? So don't go down to Wareham. Wareham Ford looking for me. You know, I won't be there. All right, Bob will. I'll send Bob over.
5: 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Just tell me when.
4: Yeah, okay. Good morning, everybody. 508-775-9985. 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Good morning. How you doing?
6: Good morning, Ned. Well, yeah, I mean, you can blame my clients for this one. We basically, you know, talk to them about all these issues and, you know, come up with the most common questions we get and the most common issues they're dealing with to figure it out. And turns out it seems to have some appeal.
4: I mean, the different categories, go, slow go, no go. I mean, all has sure. to do, you know, gets right down to it as you get into with the guide too. Really, the definition between home and housing and how people look at those from different points of view.
6: So, yeah, and the first thing I'll say is I fully recognize the housing market today. And here's what I hear from people all the time is, I know my house is too big for me, but I looked around. There are no other single-family homes that I can get that are smaller for a cheaper price. I don't want to live in a condo because I haven't done that in 30 years. And so I feel stuck because I've got this big house. Yeah, it's going to cost a lot in maintenance. It's going to cost a fair bit in property taxes. But where else am I going to go? And that is, for a lot of people, a perfectly logical conclusion to come to. But I guess my point with it is frequently when they come to that conclusion, it's based on where they are at that moment in time rather than thinking through how their life is going to unfold for the next two decades.
4: Mm-hmm. Which is true. It's a major decision that I would say ton of people that are homeowners have to make every year as they get older, Mike. And it gets increasingly, what do I do now type of thing as time goes on.
6: Well, everyone thinks about it in the terms of, oh, well, when I'm in my 80s, I won't want to go down or upstairs, and it could be a safety issue. And that part's definitely true. You need to think through those different stages of life. But I'll bring up the opposite, right? I hear so often, I'm finally done with work. My wife and I want to take time to travel. We want to go abroad. We want to, you know, really focus on that. And so do you really want this giant house that you're going to have to heat in the winter and cool in the summer when you're not even there, you know, weeding the gardens and all this other work that you need to do, given that go-go lifestyle that you want to have, right? Does it actually match what you're looking for? Or is it the house that you had when you had three kids and it's just not practical for where you are anymore?
4: Bottom line, that's right. And when you wanted, depending upon when they retire, an awful lot of people ain't retiring when they're 65 or 67. Sure. But yeah, travel abroad. Let's go out to Seattle and visit the kids for a couple of weeks, you know?
6: Right.
4: Let's get the Winnebago and drive across country for 12 days like we talked about years ago.
6: Mm-hmm.
4: All those different things come into, what are we going to do with the house? You know, who's going to heat it? What happens to the pipes freeze? We let the water drip. It's a pain in the neck to think about.
6: Yeah, it's a lot of work. But, you know, others love that part, right? A client who retired recently, and they're loving every second of actually having time to garden and do the thing. You know, it's less about big trips for them and much more about, you know, I finally get to do this stuff that somebody else was doing for me while I was working, and I want to grow this and do that. And you just got to identify what that passion is going to be when you are retired and whether or not your living situation matches that.
7: And the passion can be translated into staying where you were at. Like one of my brothers, you know, they want to stay where they're at. But he goes out and he builds a fountain in the backyard 20 feet from the house, you know. But and all of a sudden we got one running water. Doesn't have to be on the ocean. But at the same time, they put in those the elevator stairs for getting up and downstairs.
6: Yep.
7: It works great for them, you know.
6: Those are thoughtful exercises to go through. Yeah, I think more and more people are taking a look and you know, thinking about these things. They're called CCRCs, continuing care residential communities, and they are not a great fit for everybody. But what they do provide is some stability for you know how life can change, and so. Anyone who has seen a loved one age at home unsuccessfully, you know, they want to stay at home, but their health deteriorated to such a point that they had to be removed from the home or they developed dementia. Anybody that's been through that through a family member, I've seen is much more open to exploring these types of communities where, you know, when you initially go in, it's just another place to live. Happens to be, you know, mostly people over the age of 55, but, you know, just another place to live.
7: How about over the age of 75? You know what I mean?
6: Yeah, it tends to be an older demographic. But what you have there is the guarantee that if I get sick later in life, I don't need to move. I can be in the same area, in the same community with people that I know providing the care. And for some folks, there's a lot of appeal to that. But there's a lot to learn about them. You know, for instance, a lot of people want to wait on that only to find out that, oh, you know, to get into one of these places and go into that independent living facility, yeah, you need to pass a physical and cognitive test, and it's up to somebody else, not you, as to whether or not you're even eligible to move in.
7: And it can cost you a fortune, an arm and a leg, I mean, on a monthly basis.
6: Absolutely.
7: I mean,
6: yeah, no doubt.
7: You gotta have the equity or transfer the equity or somehow sit down with a financial planner and said, hey, look, this is going to cost a lot of dough for mom and dad to be in there. Do they have the money? Do we have the money? How are we going to afford it? All those questions come into the CCRC, which is the continuing care or whatever it might be.
6: Yep.
7: I mean, there are plenty of places out there everywhere you look around for different degrees of that too, which is also encouraging for people as they get older, as they age, and what they're going to do.
6: Here is the hidden cost that nobody really likes to think about. It costs you X to live in your home today between property taxes, basic upkeep, you know,
7: insurance,
6: you know, grocery bills, all that stuff, insurance, right? How much more is going to be added to that bill once you can no longer clean your own gutters? Once you aren't able to mow or snow plow or even cook for yourself? How does that change in terms of what it costs you to live in your home versus one of these communities? Because it's not what you're paying today. I can tell you that much. It might not be as much as some of these other places are charging, but really important consideration, because for most of us, we won't be climbing that, you know, ladder to get on the roof in our 80s. We won't be mowing the lawn or getting out there in January to plow the whole driveway. Not safe to do so, and we're just not up for it. And so how does that cost structure change as you age is also
7: important
6: to think about.
7: Mike, it's huge, and you're bringing up a great point. I'm talking about even going shopping to get food to bring home for supper. You know, who's going to cook supper? All the different things.
6: Right.
7: Who's going to have lunch? You know, all the types of things that go into it. The cost of it is there. It's good.
6: Yeah.
7: Your booklet is terrific, the way it lines things up and talks about different stages of no-go years or slow-go or CCRCs, aging in place, the whole situation. I think it's a great look at things to make you start thinking.
6: Well, as always, it's free. It's available to everybody listening out there. You can give us a call at 800-393-4001. It's also available online, as always, armstrongadvisory.com. New website, so if you've been there before, it might look a little bit different, but it's available out there for the month of August. But again, that phone number, 800-393-4001.
7: And one of the things, too, that everybody need to consider, or at least to have it a thought in their mind, are the ability in a lot of different places right now to build an ADU, an accessory dwelling unit, on your property that's going to sort of, you know, connect you, umbilical cord, connect you to younger people or other people in your family that could be there to help out in the future, in the future years.
6: Yeah. Look, increasingly people are thinking about aging in place in new and inventive ways. And there is not a one-size-fits-all approach. There are people who, you know, have turned to programs that actually host people in your homes that, you know, provide some of that safety net. And so a lot of people find that horrifying. Some people find it really appealing. And the important thing is prioritizing, figuring out what works for you. And then, you know, once you prioritize your wants, figuring out how the financial aspect of it is going to work.
7: Bingo. Absolutely correct. Thanks for joining us, Michael. Good stuff. 800-393-4001 for their booklet. Basically, it's going to be a walkthrough for you of different considerations to make of navigating the retirement housing choices. Good stuff. Thanks for joining us, Mike. You guys do a great job right after the show, too.
6: Always appreciate that. Take care.
7: Thanks. 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It's free. 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I'm Ed Lambert. Quick break. I'll be back right after this.
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4: Oh, good talking, Mike Armstrong. And talking about Sunday buffet, Len said, the old Yarmouth Inn is an excellent Sunday brunch buffet. Check it out. That's where I first met former anchor Tom Ellis. John said, Ed, I was on a Space A flight to the Azores, all Class 6 runs by the United States Coast Guard. What a great way for military people to get to travel a little bit. And also, I got a burr under my saddle. And I don't have that much time, but it's a big burr under a small saddle and has to do with political yard signs. Anybody that puts up a political sign in my opinion, must get approval from the homeowner before putting it up, period. There's going to be a time today where a lot of people I know are going to be going around taking down signs on their property because their property extends beyond just the house or the driveway, and somebody has put up yard signs. If you got a yard sign on a piece of land, check out who that land belongs to. Call them up, send them an email, whatever, to get permission to put up your yard sign. If not, it's coming down, period, regardless of who you are or what you stand for. It's something that's dead wrong. It happens to friends of ours and to us an awful lot, and the yard signs will be coming down. So if you don't know who owns the property, shame on you for putting a yard sign up where it don't belong, especially on somebody's private property. Never mind public property at the intersections and stuff like that, which is against the zoning bylaws and rules anyway. So yard signs are coming down, period. Sherry said, Ed, who do I vote for governor? Earlier this morning I said I haven't looked at it yet. YouTube has got a Toby Leary at Minogue and Howie Carr over at the house on Saturday. Check out YouTube for that. You can hear what's going on with them. Thanks for listening, everybody. I'm Ed Lambert. I'll see you tomorrow morning, right out of Bushtail.
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0: Florida Democrats pick a progressive. I'm Dave Anthony, Fox News.
2: Because they believed in the vision of a better Florida.
0: Angie Nixon, a Democratic socialist, won the primary for Senate despite being outspent 16-1 and trailing in the polls. In her attempt to unseat Republican Senator Ashley Moody, Nixon tells CNN,
2: she doesn't care about anyone but herself. And so I look forward, Ashley Moody, to taking you on and to whooping you in November, and you will be calling me your senator.
0: And President Trump is happy Nixon won that primary, despite calling her a radical left lunatic on Truth Social, because Nixon defeated Alex Vindman, a former National Security Council staffer who testified against him at the first Trump impeachment trial. The president wrote Vindman's a sleazebag. President Trump also posted that he endorses Ryan Elijah, the Republican who defeated Congressman Corey Mills in the GOP primary. Mills is under a House ethics investigation. The president wrote that Mills is a friend, but he told him to get out of the race and Mills wouldn't listen. Two other members of Congress in Florida, Democrats, beat progressive challengers.
3: DSA-backed Oliver Larkin will not advance after losing to moderate pro-Israel Jared Moskowitz in the 25th District. In District 20, Democrat Congresswoman Debbie Wasserman Schultz fended off a younger progressive DSA-backed challenger Elijah Manley.
0: In Alaska, this Fox's Dana Marie McNichol. In Alaska, Democrat Mary Peltola, trying to unseat Republican Senator Dan Sullivan, finished first in the primary. Sullivan was second. Both advanced with two others in a ranked choice voting contest in November. President Trump is giving Canada a break, delaying 50% tariffs on a lot of goods that were supposed to start today.
5: Based on the fact that Canada and the USA, subject to the finalization of documents, have a deal. The president also suggesting that a final agreement could allow the revival of the Keystone XL pipeline.
0: Fox's Ashley Strohmeyer. That oil pipeline from Canada to Nebraska was canceled by Democratic presidents Obama, then Biden. 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
8: I'm Brian Berner with this WXTK News Update. Yesterday, in the Lindsey Clancy hearings, psychologist Paul Zeisel was called to the stand and testified about evaluating Lindsey after the killings. He says that Clancy reportedly told him that before the killings, she was hearing a male voice that was ordering her to kill her children. The defense is arguing that Clancy was suffering from postpartum psychosis and was heavily medicated at that time, which would make her not criminally responsible for her actions, while the prosecution is contending that she planned the killings and intended to die by suicide. Clancy is facing first-degree murder charges, which typically carry a mandatory sentence of life in prison without parole, but say if she is found not guilty or lacking criminal responsibility, in Massachusetts, those people are typically committed to a state hospital for mental health treatment and evaluation. And in sports, the Red Sox beat the Arizona Diamondbacks 9-4 at Fenway yesterday. The Sox are currently in third place in the AL East, 7.5 games behind the first place Tampa Bay Rays. The Red Sox and Diamondbacks will meet again this afternoon to wrap up their three-game series, with first pitch scheduled for 4:10 p.m. I'm Brian Berner, News Radio 95, WXTK.
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0: amount of bonds it buys back earlier this morning. This comes after the 30-year Treasury yield hit its highest level in 19 years. Right now, the Dow is up 0.5% or 285 points higher. S&P 500 up over 0.3% or 28 points higher. NASDAQ dipping only by 8 points. Russell 2000 is up 0.2%. 10-year Treasury yield down 6 basis points at 4.645%. And oil is up about 1% higher, trading right around $85 a barrel. Some major news from Moderna and Merck this morning after the biotech firm's collaborative experimental vaccine succeeded in preventing cancer from coming back or spreading in a study of high-risk melanoma patients. Moderna stock is soaring on that news. Over to more retailer earnings, where Target provided evidence that its turnaround is making progress after the company beat second quarter earnings, where its comparable sales grew 3.8%. That stock up by 4%. Lowe's also up 4%, despite the retailer reporting mixed quarterly results as it continued to see pressure in home improvement spending. And chipmaker Marvell Technology jumping over 7% higher after it announced it was giving Google permission to buy a $12 billion stake in the company as part of a deal to develop custom chips for Google. I'm Tucker Silva, and that is Wall Street Watch.
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2: As promised, we're now joined by the one and only Todd Lutsky from the law firm of Cushing & Dolan. We got the phone lines wide open at 888-205-2263. That is the number to call to ask Todd your estate planning questions live on air right now. 888-205-2263. Again, we can usually get through maybe two or three of your calls, so get calling early to make sure we to make sure that you have the opportunity to speak with Todd now. 888-205-2263. Mr. Lutsky, how are you doing today?
3: I am never better. And you?
2: I'm doing pretty well. I was chatting with my wife over the weekend.
3: You guys talk? That's nice.
2: We do. And I kind of your department, I told her that I wanted to be cremated.
3: Yeah, well, okay.
2: She made an appointment for Thursday.
3: That's good.
2: Yeah, it's you know, not quite my schedule, but hey, going with the flow. Todd, want to talk a little bit about different estate planning tools and kind of how they interact with the various goals that people may have.
3: Okay.
2: Major goal for a lot of folks, hey, help, you know, reduce any potential pain from the cost of long-term care.
3: Yeah.
2: Another major goal for folks, manage estate taxes.
3: Mm-hmm.
2: How do the various instruments work to accomplish both of these goals, not just one?
3: So that does make it a little harder, right? Because when you're talking about estate taxes and Medicaid planning, the first thing we need to realize is they are mutually exclusive. And the rules governing IRS estate taxes are entirely different than the rules governing Medicaid planning. So to work together, can you? Yes. And the only tool, I guess that makes it a little easier, to really do both would be an irrevocable Medicaid trust. I really don't know of any other kind. So this trust, although it's irrevocable, is designed to do both, right?
2: Okay.
3: And so that's what's important. So let's just take an example. If you have an individual, let's say a married couple that has, say, $3 million of assets.
2: Sure.
3: And we want to protect them from probate, of course. We want to avoid taxes, as you said. And again, with $3 million, we're not really worried about the federal number, but we are in Mass,
2: sure,
3: right? Mass is a $2 million exemption, and it's basically a freebie. If you don't do planning, you're going to pay tax on the amount over the two. So that's $1 million. That's not the tax, but you'll pay the tax on $1 million. Or if you are married and you do a trust, then you can double that exemption of $2 million, one for each person, because we all have this exemption.

0: I think in this case, the ability to go into a polling booth and understand everything that's going on with all these different boxes you have to fill in, when you're doing it, it actually can be a little, it's a government form. The writing isn't as clear as it should be. It's not as big as you would want. There's a lot of, you know, there's just a lot of stuff. There's a lot of races you don't care about in some of these things, and you don't even know who these names are. So I'm just telling you, there were thousands of people. Now, maybe some people voted for this far left progressive guy as a gag, or they knew the decoy Dan was who he was. He didn't get that many votes, but this is a Senate race that could come down to hundreds, truly hundreds of votes. That could happen. It happened in Minnesota with Norm Coleman against Al Franken. It could be a hundreds of vote differential. And so that's why the dirty trick, I think, for them might work so well. But I'm sorry, on the Ted Stevens thing, Clay, imagine that you are a prosecutor and you are thinking that you're going to hide evidence that is, remember, it's not just evidence, it was exculpatory. So they intentionally did not share the evidence with the defense.
1: By the way, Buck, that is criminal.
0: Yes.
1: It is criminal.
0: Oh, they should have been prosecuted.
1: For people who don't know, prosecutors have an obligation if they are in possession of evidence that would be favorable to the defense. Prosecutors have an obligation to share that evidence with the defense. And sometimes you will see prosecutors who have that evidence that isn't shared end up being prosecuted for basically committing a crime associated with their investigation of a crime.
0: Yeah, official misconduct at a criminal level. And I would just say that should be a absolute, if they can prove that you, using the power you have as a prosecutor or a judge for that matter, intentionally wanted to send an innocent person to destroy their reputation and their career. Remember, Ted Stevens lost the Senate race. He was prosecuted on a completely targeted hit where they stacked the deck and they knew that he never should have been prosecuted. They didn't care. He lost that Senate seat, and there were prosecutors. I'm sure they were Democrats, and you know, it's not hard to figure this stuff out. Obamacare was trying to get passed at the time. Clay, they wanted to lock him up for years. An old man. They wanted to put. Imagine you're a person who is taking a paycheck on behalf of the people of Alaska as a trusted, prosecutor and employee of the state, and you think that you want to put an innocent man away. Now, I will say, there was one of the prosecutors committed suicide. So, there was an understanding that your career, you know,
1: is basically over for what you did and attempted to do. And look, I have done defense work in criminal law in my legal career. Those are hard gigs. You and I have talked about this quite a lot, and I do think more people are aware of it now. No matter how upright and upstanding of a life you are leading, if a prosecutor decided that he was going to or she was going to completely examine every single thing that you have ever done in your life, they could charge you with crimes. I'm talking about think of the person in your church who is the most trustworthy person. If you gave unlimited power to a prosecutor to investigate everything that the sweetest mom, grandma at your church has ever done, that prosecutor could find something to charge her with. Which is why you have said, and I think it's very well said, that oftentimes it's the process, not the punishment of being.
0: No, the process is the punishment.
1: Like, yes. That the process is the punishment of being investigated, because you have to pay tens of thousands, sometimes hundreds of thousands, sometimes millions of dollars in legal fees to try to protect you and your family. And I've said this before. I got audited as soon as I started doing this show. And I said, when I never got audited ever in my life doing sports talk or radio. First year I do this show, boom. And it's basically, I think I ended up owing Buck $39.75 in additional taxes.
0: How dare you, sir? That $39 chipping right away at the $40 trillion that we're running up as a debt.
1: $39.75, and I paid seven figures in taxes. that year. They came after me for $39.75 in back owed taxes, and I paid seven figures in that year in taxes. This is what they do.
0: Yes. So a few things. One is that of the legacy items that Donald Trump can already claim as his own, I think the destruction of the fake news media, specifically CNN, MSNBC, the destruction of their credibility, the network news, ABC, CBS, NBC, taking them on and winning, and all of that, that is a legacy item for Trump that he did the nation a huge service, because they were just dishonest propaganda organs and they were getting away with being Democrat operatives for decades, pretending to be journalists. But another area, Clay, is by defeating the weaponization of the rule of law against him, this had been growing. This the Ted Stevens thing makes me think about this. Democrats were just doing this over and over and over again. They did it to the Bush administration with the absolutely BS Scooter Libby prosecution after that total witch hunt investigation, which if you know anything about the case, you know it's a total witch hunt about the leak of the CIA officer. Give me a break. I was in the CIA. The whole thing was nonsense. The prosecution of Chris Christie for Bridgegate, the prosecution of Scott Walker with the abuse of John Doe laws for sexual assault survivors to basically take out all these people around Scott Walker in his political apparatus, and they couldn't tell anybody. I mean, think about that. You can't even go to the press and be like, hey, guys, they did a pre-dawn raid on my house because the prosecutors were using a law or a tool that they had that was meant to protect sexual assault victims. It was crazy what they were doing there when you're familiar with that case. That was back when Scott Walker was a big deal in Wisconsin. They tried to go after Rick Perry in Texas. I mean, Clay, when you start to stack it up, they went after completely trumped up after Bob McDonnell in Virginia. They wanted to go after his wife.
1: Yeah.
0: Federal prosecutors wanted to go after his wife.
1: Do you know who went after him? Do you remember? Jack Smith.
0: Yes.
1: Unanimously 9-0, the Supreme Court overturned Jack Smith. Did Democrats say, boy, this is a guy that we can't trust? No, they gave him the Trump case because they knew he would deliver even if there wasn't evidence of a crime. Even if the Supreme Court might 9-0 him, he was their guy. Think about that. 9-0 in the Supreme Court is tough to pull off, Buck. It's hard to get whipped that bad.
0: But I mean, Clay, they were telling McDonald that basically you take a guilty plea, we're going to put your wife in prison for corruption. His wife wasn't even in elected office, but she accepted, you know, like a watch and like a golf trip or something. The whole thing was absolutely, my point about all this is that Donald Trump defeating that was absolutely essential because there's really nothing more toxic and tyrannical in a republic of free people than the abuse of the prosecutorial power for political ends. There's nothing that will bring about the collapse of any faith in the institutions or whatever, that the power to prosecute, this was taught to me by a friend who was a prosecutor, Clay, the power to prosecute is the power to destroy. And when that, just to prosecute, forget about, oh, a jury of my peers will, yeah, good luck. A jury of my peers will acquit me, maybe. By the time you get there, you're probably bankrupted and ruined anywhere. Where do you go to get your reputation back, as the Reagan era official, I believe, said. So that Trump was able to defeat four criminal prosecutions, all of which were bogus and total bullcrap against him, this had been building for 20 years. It really had. And I think people need to see it that way. And it's one of the biggest wins that this president had, even if a lot of people don't understand it in that context.
1: Flip side, people, some are screaming right now, we haven't done that at all to Democrats.
0: That's true.
1: Not to be the downer, no, after your very positive recitation of all those facts. But a lot of people are sitting and saying, yeah, but will they do it again? And we have not fought fire with fire. Virtually no Democrat has been held accountable for anything.
0: Who put sour milk in your Cheerios this morning?
1: I'm in a good mood. I launched a new media company. I'm excited. But I also understand that while Trump has emerged victorious, we still have not seen actual consequences from so many people who did it to him.
0: This is why we get frustration from listeners, a lot of you, when I say something like, Fauci's not going to prison. He's not, but I understand people are frustrated because they know that he should if the law were applied fairly, and they want to see a prosecution even if it doesn't result in a prison sentence. It's a fight fire with fire mentality. I get it. It's not that we don't get it. I'm just telling you as a predictive matter, as a prediction. I don't think you're going to see Fauci. I don't think you're going to, James Comey's not going to spend a day in a prison cell. This is just the way it's going to happen. All right. Hopefully I'm wrong. When bad weather rolls through your area, the kind that knocks out the power, what's one of the first things to fail? It's likely cell phone service. In critical moments, cell towers can get overloaded with everyone using their cell phones, leaving you with no service or that SOS image on your phone. 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
1: Welcome back in, Clay and Buck. We got a lot of you who want to weigh in. Let me get to some of your calls and see who is up first. Let's see, Dimitri in Houston, you want to sum up socialism for us? Fire away.
12: Hey, good afternoon, guys. Thanks for your time. And I wanted to, very quick, to kind of summarize what is socialism. I was born and grew up in one. Basically, it's like me, Buck, and the families go out and have dinner. We all order at the same time. I order salad. You guys order some prominent Petrus, Pomereux, Bordeaux. And at the end of the evening, we all end up paying even and splitting that that bill together. Well, Buck ordered expensive wine. You had more piece of the pie than me ordering the salad. This is practically what the socialism is. It's not always having equal contribution and equal distribution.
1: Thank you for the call. Making me a little bit hungry. I'm going to go get some lunch. We'll be back second hour next.
2: Speaking truth and having fun. 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
17: He's giving them three more days. I'm Carmen Roberts, Fox News. President Trump announces a dramatic last-minute deal to delay 50% U.S. tariffs on Canada.
18: We had a very good conversation with the Prime Minister last night, and we've come to a deal with Canada. As you know, the 50% tariffs across the board were going on against Canada today.
17: Speaking to reporters outside the White House this morning, the president said the three-day delay will allow negotiators to finalize documents, but still no deal on reopening the Strait of Hormuz. Iran says that critical waterway is closed, but the president insists otherwise.
18: We have possession, complete control of the Strait. I mean, outside of nuisance value, and there is nuisance value when they shoot a drone every once in a while.
17: Uncertainties over the Strait are pushing crude oil prices higher. U.S. crude is up more than 2% at $86.91 a barrel. A big change in a possible retrial for teenager Carmelo Anthony, convicted of the fatal stabbing of another teen at a track meet in Texas. The presiding judge won't oversee a retrial.
19: Anthony, a now 19-year-old black man, was sentenced to 35 years in prison for stabbing to death 17-year-old Austin Metcalf, who was white, while the two quarreled at a high school track meet in a Dallas suburb last year. Anthony is now seeking a new trial, and his lawyers have now successfully petitioned courts to recuse the judge following complaints the judge made allegedly biased post-trial comments. Anthony's lawyers are expected to argue his constitutional rights to a public trial were impacted and jurors were given improper instructions. Eben Brown, Fox News.
17: Three states held primaries yesterday, Florida, Wyoming, and Alaska. No surprises in most of the races, except for Florida's U.S. Senate primary, where Socialist Angie Nixon defeated moderate Alex Vindman. And Nixon will face Republican Ashley Moody in November. 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
23: I'm Brian Berner with this WXTK News update. Yesterday, in the Lindsey Clancy hearings, psychologist Paul Zeisel was called to the stand and testified about evaluating Lindsey after the killings. He says that Clancy reportedly told him that before the killings, she was hearing a male voice that was ordering her to kill her children. The defense is arguing that Clancy was suffering from postpartum psychosis and was heavily medicated at that time, which would make her not criminally responsible for her actions, while the prosecution is contending that she planned the killings and intended to die by suicide. Clancy is facing first-degree murder charges, which typically carry a mandatory sentence of life in prison without parole, but say if she is found not guilty or lacking criminal responsibility, in Massachusetts, those people are typically committed to a state hospital for mental health treatment and evaluation. And in sports, the Red Sox beat the Arizona Diamondbacks 9-4 at Fenway yesterday. The Sox are currently in third place in the AL East, 7.5 games behind the first place Tampa Bay Rays. The Red Sox and Diamondbacks will meet again this afternoon to wrap up their 3-game series, with first pitch scheduled for 4:10 p.m. I'm Brian Berner, News Radio 95, WXTK.
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0: The Sagamore Bridge is moving slow in both directions. The Bourne Bridge is busy getting to the Cape. There's a reported accident on Route 28 southbound just before Portside Drive, and there are minor delays on the Mid-Cape Highway eastbound at the lane drop at Route 134 in South Dennis. I'm Adam Chambers with your Cape Cod traffic.
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9: 1 degree outside, Weather Network meteorologist Danielle Noyce with your forecast. Patchy fog and clouds give way to sunny breaks today. Highs in the upper 70s, a southwest breeze 10 to 15 miles per hour, a passing shower possible. Low clouds and patchy fog fill back in tonight. Lows in the upper 60s. Tomorrow, a mix of clouds and sun. Highs right around or just over 80. Light west wind and a chance of an evening shower. Friday's partly sunny. Low chance of a rain shower. Highs in the upper 70s and a light northeast wind. For the only forecast you need to know, download our free 1 degree outside weather app.
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5: Welcome to the Howie Carr Show, 844-500-4242, 844-500-4242. And as always, a lot going on. We're less than 2 weeks away now from the Massachusetts primary. And, you know, we make sport of politicians, usually Democrat politicians, who get a bad ice cube. There comes a night when the best get tight, as Rudyard Kipling said. And, you know, many of our politicians, you know, they didn't get the memo that drinking doubles don't make a party. Most of them are Democrats. But, you know, in the spirit of bipartisanship and fairness, we must mention when Republicans get lugged as well. And that's why I wanted to start off today just with a quick body cam, police body cam footage. There's a Secretary of State in Oklahoma. He was just appointed recently, Benjamin LaPack. Benjamin LaSixpack, as he's known in the Sooner State, apparently. And he's a hack. He's the son of a state rep, and he's a Republican. Big fat guy. Big fat guy. And he got lugged once in 2021. And he had two open beers, and the cops had to, like, bang on his window for several minutes to wake him up. Okay? So he was okay, I guess, or he wasn't arrested again for a while till last Friday night, I guess. And he was just appointed Secretary of State, succeeding a guy who left. And that's a pretty big job, Secretary of State. You know, you're supervising the records, you're supervising the elections. That's the most important thing. And so this guy is, he's just hanging around. So the cops in Edmond, Oklahoma, get a call from McDonald's. From Saudi at McDonald's, and they say that there's somebody staggering around out front, and he's not in his car right now, but you know we don't want a car and hurt somebody because I don't think he should be driving. They got all this cam, and so the cops respond, and Benjamin LaSixpack. He has a novel excuse when they ask him where he has been this evening. It's very early in the morning in Edmond, Oklahoma. Cut one.
6: What have you been doing today?
7: I went to church tonight, actually.
6: Okay. Yeah. A lot of communion.
7: What's that?
6: Why are you slurring your words? You're off balance. Clearly intoxicated. What's going on?
7: I'm not off balance. I went to church tonight because a bunch of dads at the church had a
5: gathering. Okay. You get that? A lot of communion, you know, like wine. Yeah. Yeah, he changes his story. There's like 7 minutes of body cam video from two different angles, from two different cops. And first he says he drove to the McDonald's, and then he realizes that's not gonna really work. So he says he walked to McDonald's from the church after the services, after the communion was concluded. So they start to ask him, and you know, I don't think in some northern states they would be more polite, but the Oklahoma cops, I mean, they're not obnoxious, and they're but they don't really, you know, cut you a lot of slack. They tell you what they think. Someone says Big Mac LePack. Ben Big Mac LePack, also known as Big Mac LeSixPack.
4: Maybe okay, he was so, just looking for the internet to do his homework in the parking lot, like Biden says.
5: I saw one comment on the internet about this guy. They said this guy was so wasted he didn't even remember to ask, do you know who I am? Of course, he's only been the Secretary of State for, you know, I don't know, 3 or 4 months. But anyway, so the cops are asking him how much he had to drink. Cut to.
6: How much have you actually had to drink tonight? I can smell it coming from your breath while you're talking with me. Stop lying to me. I don't like being lied to. Tell me how much you've had to drink tonight.
7: I'm trying to lie to you.
6: Don't tell me that you've been at a church thing. Don't tell me that your kids started a new school. Don't tell me that you're here to get McDonald's. How much have you had to drink tonight?
7: I actually was at a church thing.
6: Right, just say, how much have you had to drink tonight?
7: All I'm saying is I actually was at a church thing. And my kids, it was a church that connects with my kids still. I had a beer. That's it. So I sought to get McDonald's because I haven't eaten like anything fatty and all that stuff.
6: You had one beer?
7: Yes, yeah.
6: Looked like you were about to say something else.
7: No, that's all I was saying. So.
6: You had one beer?
7: Actually, I had less than that because I didn't finish it.
6: Less than one beer.
7: Yep.
6: And you're two wobbling and you're slurring.
7: No, I don't know you're doing. Like, I did not have more than that.
6: You've been driving?
7: No.
8: Told me you drove me again
7: here. Yeah, but I walked from the.
5: See, he's changing his story.
7: St. John the Baptist. That's where I go to church.
6: Set yourself down.
7: I was
6: set yourself down. Set yourself down.
7: Why?
6: Set yourself down.
7: Why?
6: Last time I'm going to tell you, man.
7: I will, but like why?
6: Set yourself down.
5: Because you're under arrest for public intoxication. I don't even know if they can arrest you anymore in Massachusetts for public intoxication. DK, maybe, or they call it DK, disorderly conduct. They seem to make it, I know it's C rather than K, but they call it DK sometimes. So this guy, when he says this, he hasn't had anything fatty all week. If you look at, when you look at him on the videotape, if he hasn't had anything fatty this week, it's the first week in his life he hasn't had anything fatty.
9: Fat like a chicken.
5: He is huge. He is huge, and he's got this big bag, this big brown bag, and he's just like about ready to topple over into the gutter with the police watching him. And then he said, first he drove, then he said he walked, and then he gives an address that's where do you live? Oh, he gives an address miles away, and then he comes up. This is a bipartisan excuse. This is the same guy that got the Cholo state rep from Providence, Rhode Island. Remember, he said, "I'll just take an Uber home." Remember when he got bagged in Cranston? That's what this guy did. He's like a thousand miles, more than 1,000 miles, at one time zone away. It's just, "I'll get an Uber. I'll just let me go home. Let me go home." So here's the second.
10: May I request the. To do no, can I order Uber?
5: No. So okay, so this is the cop is giving him the word and telling him, rightly so, that he's lucky that he's only getting public intoxication. Cut three.
6: You're under arrest for public intoxication, and you're lucky it's not a DUI. You understand?
7: No, I don't.
6: You don't understand?
7: No.
6: Why do you not understand?
7: What have I done?
10: Drunk in public.
6: And you drove here. Like I said, you're lucky it's not a DUI.
5: What have I done? Don't they know who he is? He's the son of a state rep. He is the Secretary of State of the Sooner State. How dare they arrest Benjamin Big Mac LePack as he's getting his first fatty meal. As he put his words, not mine, the first fatty meal of the week. Vote LePack and you won't go back to the drive-through window. At least not tonight. You're going to the big, you're going to the big house, and you know what? At the big house, you can't have it your way, Secretary of State. 844-500-4242.
11: I just looked it up. You cannot get arrested for public intoxication in Massachusetts.
5: I didn't think so.
11: They'll maybe detain you or put you in protective custody, but that's it.
5: Yeah, I didn't think so. It's we're such a progressive state. Just go onto the common. After dark, and you'll see how progressive we are. I'd suggest you take firearms with you. 844-500-4242. I'm Howie Carr.
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0: Car is back.
5: Eight four four 500 4242. Someone just looked it up. The Oklahoma Secretary of State, that would be Ben Big Mac LePack. He makes $170,000 a year.
4: All right, we're going to try and get Howie's mic fixed here. I'm Jared, Howie's producer. If you want to call in, the number to call is 844-500-4242. Again, that number is 844-500-4242. And as Howie was talking about six-pack, LePack, you know, it's not unique to Massachusetts to have terrible politicians, obviously. I was a little surprised that Oklahoma, which seems to be a little more red, wouldn't have been as, would have been a little more, I don't know, open to, being publicly intoxicated. But hey, it's nice to know that even in the red states, it's great. And Howie's back.
5: Sorry about that, everybody. Okay, so we haven't done the poll question yet, right?
4: We have not.
5: All right. It is time now for the poll question. 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Jared, what is the poll question? What are the results thus far?
4: Today's poll question, which you can vote in at HowieCarShow.com, is in a perfect world, what would happen to Lindsey Clancy? Death penalty, life in prison, mental institution, or acquitted?
5: I'm going to say mental institution.
4: 48% of the audience says mental institution. 26% say death penalty, 23% say life in prison, 3% say acquitted.
5: All right. 844-500-4242. So, did the no arrest for public intoxication in Massachusetts thing come about during the Ted Kennedy years? Well, I mean, the Ted Kennedy years was about 50 years. Yeah, so it obviously did happen sometime during his reign of terror on the Massachusetts highways and byways and boat lanes. And he had a plane crash too. People forget about that at one time in the 60s. Anyway, we have two of the cheap bastard deals left from yesterday from Cape Gunworks. This is a great deal, and they're going to go fast. There's only a pair of them left. 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There are some exceptions, but it's just a great deal, and it's really going to come in handy. They went fast yesterday, but we have two left. So go to HowieCarShow.com, HowieCarShow.com, and click on store and pick up those last two cheap bastard deals from Cape Gunworks. And I hope we'll be seeing all of you at Cape Gunworks on Friday 2 days from now. I'll be doing the show live from 3 to 6 at Cape Gunworks in Hyannis, right at the Rotary, at the airport, at the mall. It's right there. It's at 96 Airport Road. And we'll be there. We'll be selling books, and you can take pictures with us, listen to, watch the show live, get a free piece of taillight from Canton, Massachusetts. So we hope to see you there. Come on down. 844-500-4242. In the Navy, I was a gate guard. My partner was from Oklahoma. He said open container law is so tough. If you have a faded, empty can in the bed of an open pickup, that counts. Yeah, I don't know the exact particulars of what they got him for in 2021. He didn't have an open container, but he was just drunk. And this McDonald's was obviously like most McDonald's. Very few McDonald's are in walking distance of anywhere, right? Especially after midnight. Very few pedestrians are coming into McDonald's, in Oklahoma especially. And so he was lying when he said he didn't drive there. And he did, the first cop, he told he didn't drive there. And then he changed his story and said he walked from the church. And then, of course, that was ridiculous because he's at a parents' night for the new school year. And then he gets knee walking drunk there. The whole story was pretty unbelievable. He's a proud graduate of the of Notre Dame Law School in South Bend. So it was not a good look for the Fighting Irish or the Fighting Irish alumni anyway. 844-500-4242. Limerick guy says every time Fat Boy was out in public he was intoxicated. That was pretty much my experience with him too, Limerick guy. I remember one time after the Palm Beach rape in the early 90s, he was making his first statement. He was at MIT and he came out into an open area on a nice warm spring day, and all of a sudden the place smelled like a distillery. It was outside. Of course, that's what they said. It was outside with Ben Lepak. And the cop said that area smelled like a distillery or a brewery. I'm Howie Carr.
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8: I'm Justin Pospiek with this WXTK News Update. Habitat for Humanity of Cape Cod held wall-raising ceremonies for two new homes in Brewster Tuesday. The new owners of the state-of-the-art energy-efficient homes are both nurses at Cape Cod Hospital, and they're native Cape Codders. State Representative Steve Ixaro says this is what affordable housing can look like. Real homes where local people can raise their families and continue serving the community, especially in critical fields like healthcare. The defense is calling more witnesses to the stand in the Lindsey Clancy murder trial. On Tuesday, her former mother-in-law told the jury that Clancy was, quote, begging for help in the months before the deaths of her three children in their Massachusetts home. Clancy's pleading not guilty and claims she had postpartum psychosis when she strangled her three young children in 2023. The prosecution rested its case Monday after arguing Clancy had carefully planned the children's deaths. And Orleans police are holding their annual block party this evening. The free event takes place from 6 to 9 p.m. on Main Street. There will be food and refreshments, music, entertainment, and a chance for the community to meet with police and connect with friends and neighbors. I'm Justin Pospiak, News Radio 95, WXTK.
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5: We just sold out the last of the Cheap Bastard deal for Cape Gun Works memberships. Everybody who got one got a really good deal, and we hope to see everybody on Friday afternoon down at Cape Gun Works in Hyannis, 96 Airport Road. We'll be broadcasting live from 3 to 6 p.m. Someone, 603 says, why'd you start with the Oklahoma drunk? Why is that newsworthy? Because there's some great video and audio, and we wanted to, we try to do an Instagram reel and a TikTok reel and just try to do something with interesting video that might amuse people and reach out to a new audience. You can watch it start probably around 5:30 or 6 o'clock today on Instagram or TikTok. And, all he wanted to do was have some McDonald's. See, that's what he said. I don't know if we even played that part. I just want to have some McDonald's. I've been eating healthy all week. And he fell off the healthy wagon and he fell off the water wagon at the same time. Anyway, 844-500-4242. Another texter says, can you talk about the defeat of Alexander Vindman last night in Florida? That was the most satisfying moment.
25: Exile Lieutenant Colonel Vindman, please.
5: He was in front of a House panel, I think in 2018, I guess it was. Devin Nunes was the chairman, from California, and he said, "Mr. Vindman," to which the Ukrainian-born traitor responded, "Here,
25: it's Lieutenant Colonel Vindman, please."
5: It's Lieutenant Colonel Vindman, please. Now it's loser, loser. He raised $16 million. He was probably going to lose anyway to Ashley Moody, who got the appointment to the Senate seat after Marco Rubio became Secretary of State. But he thought he was going to give her a run for her money.

0: loser. And he didn't spend it all because he figured he had it in the bag. And this is a... this is just, it's just great. It's just, I mean, it's such good news for Venman, for not for Venman, but for Ashley Moody, who's not bad. She's decent. So let me just play one. This is going to go over really big in Florida. You know, Florida has a large Jewish population. There's at least, I was just doing the math in my head, I think there's at least 4 Jewish congressmen in Florida out of, I don't know, 22, 23 congressmen, members of the House of Representatives. And this is her position. This is Angie Nixon's position. She's now the Democrat nominee for the U.S. Senate in the fall. This is this morning on MSDNC, Cut 13.
1: Would you support cutting off military and economic aid to Israel?
2: At this time, I believe what's happening over in Israel and in Palestine is not good for Israelis or Palestinians. And I believe that Netanyahu is a war criminal who needs to answer to his crimes. And I do not support sending any money or any weapons to Israel at this moment. No, I don't.
0: Okay, that's gonna be a real winner. They asked Debbie... Blabbermouth Schultz today if she had talked to State Representative Nixon yet, and she said no. I don't think they'll be doing a lot of chatting, and I know Moskowitz won't be talking with her too much in the adjoining district in Broward County. So you may remember when they were redistricting in Tallahassee during the spring, she's the woman who went crazy in pink. Obviously, this was like her campaign announcement. This is the campaign that she's running. She carries with her at all times a pink bullhorn, and she's usually attired in pink, and as she was on the floor when she went crazy. So you are about to hear a classic outburst of the modern Democrat woman politician, totally in control of the facts and her emotions. Cut 18. Jasmine Crockett's going, why didn't I think of that? Francesca Hong, me too. Why didn't I think of that? I wanted to abolish Thanksgiving. I should have just gotten the pink bullhorn and worn pink and went around screaming and yelling. Here's a flashback from June. She's talking about chains. Chains. Going to put y'all back in chains. Cut 17.
3: We have nothing to lose but our chains. Our chains are attacks on the Voting Rights Act. Our chains are them closing down our neighborhood schools. Our chains are them spending $1 billion on a ballroom you will never get to dance in. We have nothing to lose.
0: But white people will.
3: We have nothing to lose. We have absolutely nothing to lose but our chains. I am State Representative Angie Nixon, and I am humbly asking for your support.
0: Then we have Aretha Franklin had a few thoughts on this subject. The chain of fools. I love when she says, you're not going to get to dance in that ballroom. Hey, do you think you're going to get to dance in that ballroom?

0: think I'm going to get a chance to dance in that ballroom.
1: We didn't land on that ballroom. That ballroom landed on us.
0: This is the woman that they have nominated to go up against Ashley. She would, you know, Vindman would have been an underdog with his huge fortune and endorsed by Chuck Schumer and all that. And by the way, yesterday, this is what he was saying yesterday before the polls closed. If you're someone who embraces Fidel Castro, communism, socialism, you've got no business being here in Florida. That's what he said before the polls closed. Now he says he is looking forward to campaigning. Representative Nixon ran a strong campaign. I will be standing by her side in the fight against Ashley Moody. I hope you'll join me. He kind of changed his tone a little bit, didn't he? 844-500-4242. 508 says, who does that crazy Florida rep think she is, a Boston City Council member? Yeah, she also runs around with a book.
2: What the f*** do I have to do in this council in order to get respect as a black woman?
0: Has anyone ever seen Tanya Fernandez Anderson, jailbird ex-Boston City Councilor, first illegal alien Muslim welfare recipient from Africa on the Boston City Council and then went to prison for it? 844-500-4242. But this is she also has a very popular take on drag queens at in public buildings like libraries or schools. Cut 16.
2: I don't understand, like, there's no sexualization at a drag show. It's just people dressing up and singing and performing. I've taken my children to drag shows, and it's fun. It's entertainment. It's wholesome entertainment. Yes. And there's nothing wrong. It's just, like, I don't get it. I don't understand, like...
0: I just don't get it. I don't get it. So Ashley Moody wasted no time. Ashley, despite the fact that supposedly Vindman was going to win going away, actually lost in pretty much of a landslide, 56-44. That's all. Yeah, it's usually 10 points is a landslide. But Ashley Moody obviously saw the handwriting on the wall, although I'm not sure too many of Angie Nixon's voters can write or read. But this is what Ashley Moody said, defining her at her victory speech. Cut 10.
3: That I'm going to be up against, that wants to, and the platform says, defund the police, don't fund our military, open up the border, non-citizen voting. I could go on and on. I'm sure the law enforcement men and women that are here with us tonight love the position they have on abolishing prisons and releasing criminals into our communities. We're not making this stuff up. In the state of Florida, who stood strong in the face of big government, you have now a Democratic Party that has put up as their nominee a self-proclaimed socialist who runs a bookstore called the Resistance Cafe. I am not making this up. This is not some made-up fiction TV story. This is the election that will take place in this free state of Florida this November. That is who the Democrats are running, because that is who they are as a party.
0: My prediction on the night of November 3rd, election night, Angie Nixon will say to her supporters, you won't have Nixon to kick around anymore. New England loves perfect smiles. In July, Howie and Grace listeners traveled from Jericho, Vermont, Ware, New Hampshire, Methuen, and Gloucester, Mass. No matter how far, perfect smiles is worth the trip to tax-free Nashua, New Hampshire. 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Speaking of VIPs, we had Lois and Charlie, patients of Perfect Smiles, visit the studio, and they could not have been more satisfied with the quality of the work. 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Maybe you're having a hard time eating. They can help. When you watch the Meet the Experts video, you will also see Grace talking about how Dr. Tam treated her TMJ, and how her pain and discomfort are now gone. 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
0: (844) 500-4242-508 says, if I took my grandson to a drag show, my daughter would have me committed. I told you one day when William was about two, we had him at the Wellesley Free Library on a Saturday afternoon. And they came by and said, oh, there's going to be a reading for the kids. It's a drag king hour. And the mailroom manager wasn't apparently listening very closely and said, oh, let's go over. And I said, did you hear that? Did you hear what that is? And she hustled him out. I mean, no. I mean, who in their right mind would let their kid go to their kid or their grandkid go to a drag king or drag queen hour? I mean, it's absurd. 844-500-4242. But she's just crazy. She's got all this crazy stuff that she's into. She wants open borders. How's that work? You know, Florida has a problem with illegal aliens, like every state. Florida has a problem, but Florida's a bigger state, so it has a bigger problem, and it's less of a problem than for Massachusetts because we lock them up. They don't get a free ride. They don't get let go up to and including killing people, which is, we've got something on that from Bristol County today. They let a guy out who was up on motor vehicle homicide charges. ICE wanted to grab him, and the sheriff let him out, the new Democrat sheriff, who defeated Tom Hodgson, who never would have let him out. But the Republican Party in Massachusetts decided to take all of Hodgson's money. They give it to Jeff Deal 2 years ago, 4 years ago. That was a wise decision. Elections do have consequences, and it was a disaster. We lost a sheriff, two sheriffs, lost a district attorney, and they've been replaced by nuts like this guy Hero, and we'll talk more about this when we get there. But listen to Angie Nixon. And what she supports on an open border, Cut 14.
14: And what about another national position, which is the free movement of people, which the DSA means open borders? They say that's what that means. Do you support open borders into the United States?
16: I support a comprehensive and clear pathway to citizenship for folks. I believe that folks. Border Patrol should make sure that they are securing the border. I believe, though, that there needs to be a clear, comprehensive, and compassionate pathway to citizenship, especially for
0: that means
16: folks
0: welfare
16: like
0: for
16: Haitians
0: all.
16: And Venezuelans and Syrians.
0: I don't think the Venezuelans and the Cubans are really into this. The Syrians, they might be, because they might want to, you know, use the welfare checks to build bombs. You know, have a Florida version of the Boston Marathon bombing. Jim from Clearwater says, as a Florida resident, it's fascinating to see how even the Democrats in the Sunshine State have become low-info voters. Actually, it's disturbing. It's pretty. How would you like to be, the Democrats that are going to be below her on the ticket? I mean, I guess Jolly, a former Republican, is going to be at the top running against Byron Donalds. But how are you going to get, say, Jewish Democrats to go out and vote for somebody who wants to do away with Israel? I'm Howie Carr. 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
19: Trump's crypto play. I'm Carmen Roberts, Fox News. President Trump hosted cryptocurrency leaders at the White House today as his administration steps deeper into the debate about the digital currency. He told reporters,
20: "The radical left tried to crush these developments with crippling regulations, brutal restrictions, weaponization. They use weaponization, political weaponization, and constant targeting that drove innovation overseas, and they wanted to drive it out."
19: The Securities and Exchange Commission is moving ahead with new crypto rules after the Senate failed to advance legislation setting clearer rules for the industry.
20: "They can do business with confidence on American soil. They don't have to go to other countries to do their business."
19: Democrats have accused the president of making policy decisions to profit himself after a recent filing showed he made more than $1 billion from his crypto companies last year. Trump administration denies any conflicts of interest. A powerful house explosion rocked an Annapolis neighborhood today in Maryland, killing one person and leaving another injured, Fire Assistant Chief Larry Schultz.
21: "About an hour before the explosion, there was a vendor there to resupply the house with propane. We don't know that the two are related. That vendor came, supplied the house with its propane, and then left."
19: The explosion in Anne Arundel County left a large debris field, and five other homes have been evacuated out of precaution. NASA and a startup company call off the mission to save NASA's Swift Observatory, dooming the 20-year-old telescope to a fiery fall back to Earth later this year. A rescue spacecraft sent to boost Swift into a higher orbit developed control problems and could not complete the mission. And stocks are higher as Treasury yields fall back after the Treasury Department said it will buy back more of its long-term debt. The Dow is up 117 points, the NASDAQ gaining 17. 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
25: I'm Justin Pospiak with this WXTK News update. Barnstable police are holding an undisclosed amount of cash recovered Monday. The money was found in the parking lot of a business in Hyannis. Whoever lost or knows someone who lost the cash should contact Barnstable police detectives. Specific and detailed information will be required to ensure the money is returned to its rightful owner. Well, it took first responders almost an hour yesterday to get an 18-year-old man out of a hole that caved in at Scusset Beach in Sandwich. He was buried up to his chest and was sinking. Rescuers say he was conscious and alert when he was finally freed. He was airlifted to Rhode Island Hospital. And the public is reminded that anyone who finds what appears to be military ordnance should keep a distance and immediately notify authorities. A deteriorated shell found at Rock Harbor in Orleans was safely secured and moved out of the area by state police bomb squad members and U.S. Navy technicians. It was safely detonated yesterday at the town's transfer station. In sports, the Red Sox have won back-to-back games after topping the Arizona Diamondbacks 9-4 at Fenway. Boston hopes to complete their 3-game sweep in today's series finale. I'm Justin Pospiak, News Radio 95, WXTK.
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27: Traffic is picking up on Route 6 westbound between Route 137 and Route 124. Then again, right after Route 130 as you make your way to the Sagamore Bridge. Route 28 northbound, you're on the brakes starting just after Clay Pond Road all the way up to the Bourne Rotary. With your Cape Cod traffic, I'm Lexi Mack, and I've got your back.
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30: 1 degree outside, Weather Network meteorologist Danielle Noyce with your forecast. Humid out there, temperatures in the 70s this evening, a quick passing shower possible, and then low clouds and patchy fog will fill back in through the evening and overnight tonight. Lows in the upper 60s. Tomorrow, clouds and sun, highs right around or just over 80. Late west wind, chance of an evening shower. Friday's partly sunny, low chance of a rain shower, highs in the upper 70s with a northeast wind 5 to 10 miles per hour.

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3: Well, Healy worked tirelessly to try and move his beach chair. 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
0: Live from Mid-Cape Command on the Byrna Less Lethal Pistol Beach Towel, it's Howie Carr.
5: 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That's 48 hours from now on Friday, August 21st, from 3 to 6 at Cape Gunworks. And we just sold out our last Cheap Bastard deals. The lead story on Fox right now is Biden White House border policies back in spotlight. Can you maybe figure out why the border policies are back in the spotlight? There's been another atrocious slaying by an illegal alien. It's in this time in Fairfax County, Virginia. Fairfax County, Virginia. You may recall us talking about that yesterday. That's the place with the George Soros district attorney or state's attorney by the name of Descano, who let the illegal alien Muslim terrorist go out on a weekend pass, and he decided to fly back to his third world hellhole. Yes, this is the same county. A 19-year-old illegal alien from El Salvador has been arrested after a woman was found stabbed to death and doused in gasoline near her car in Great Falls earlier this week. We don't have any sound because they just had the press conference. Fairfax County police said detectives arrested Alexis Antonio Cedillos Campos.
6: And I get compliments on the hyphen.
5: 19, in connection with the homicide of 42-year-old Carmen Lizet Puch, who's also from south of the border. And apparently they met at some restaurant where they were both working. She's 42, he's 19. So he decided to kill her. It's a third world thing. The Cholo was arrested by Border Patrol agents in April 2024 after illegally crossing into the United States under the Biden administration. This is what the Department of Homeland Security told the Washington TV station. Biden and Mayorkas, the Homeland Security Secretary, hand-delivered alleged killer Cedillos Campos to the streets of Fairfax County. They recklessly unleashed millions of unvetted illegal aliens into American communities and abused the law to do so. This woman was the mother of a 3-year-old girl. Her body was found before 7 a.m. Monday in the parking lot of a public park. She had multiple stab wounds and been doused in gas. Apparently he was trying to set her body on fire after killing her. And it's just the Cholo killed the woman, and now her daughter is an orphan. He's not the biological father. So this is thank you, Joe Biden. Thank you, Joe Biden. 844-500-4242. Meanwhile, ICE, as you know, ICE is just releasing criminals willy-nilly here in Massachusetts, and ICE is picking up criminals who've been released willy-nilly by the state politicians. And ICE just gave a new exclusive story to Tim Dunn of the Boston Herald about a cholo by the name of Heraton da Silva Arides of Brazil. He was bagged in Taunton on August 6th. His capture came just a week after he had been released by the Bristol County Sheriff's Office, which used to be run by Republicans, Tom Hodgson, who was tough on illegal aliens, and he had a deal to hold illegal aliens. And then he didn't have much money in his campaign because the Republicans who were running the Republican State Committee took all the money that he had given them to buy mailers, and they poured it into the preposterously inept Jeff Diehl campaign. So he didn't have any mailings. This was 4 years ago, and he lost. He lost to this nut named Hero. It's just one of three times, ICE says, that local or state authorities in Massachusetts released the Cholo Heraton da Silva Arides in order to avoid apprehension by ICE. But this time, it was worse. He was charged with vehicular homicide. He killed somebody. He killed somebody, and they let it, and ICE had a detainer on him, and they let him go. And it was, if they'd arrested him, if they'd had turned him over earlier, and it wasn't always the Bristol County Sheriff's Department that did this, if they'd turned him over to ICE earlier, the person he killed or allegedly killed might be alive today. This is what DHS said. Sadly, it appears as though Bristol County Sheriff Paul Hero followed through on his promise to not cooperate with ICE, resulting in the release of this habitual criminal illegal alien offender currently charged with vehicular homicide. Vehicular homicide. I wonder if he had a few too many cervezas before the vehicular homicide. This was a statement from acting ICE Enforcement and Removal Operations Boston Field Director David Wessling. Had any of the prior detainers been honored, lives would have been saved, while sanctuary politicians signed performative legislation to protect habitual criminal alien offenders like Arides. ERO Boston will continue to prioritize the law-abiding citizens of our community. So Hero actually talked, believe it or not, he talked to Tim Dunn about this. And listen to this BS. They've got a decision from the Supreme Court, just like they have a decision from the Supreme Court not to allow any referendum questions that might make it tough for the hackerama, whether it's the income tax cut that they threw off the ballot or the rent control return, which also would have wrecked property values even more. And just like they have a decision from the Supreme Court that they have to let all the violent murderers go, who were sentenced sometimes decades ago to life without parole in prison because they were emerging adults when they committed their bloodthirsty crimes. They always have, they always have an excuse. It would be a violation of the law not to let the Cholo out to kill again. So this is the sheriff of Bristol County with Tim Dunn. Cut six.
7: This is another example of how ICE Boston wants me to break state law.
5: Break state
7: Period.
5: Law.
7: State
5: break
7: law.
5: State law.
7: Says that if someone posts bail, regardless of their immigration status or whether they are a citizen or not, we have to let that person go. Period.
5: Homicide.
7: Stop.
5: Vehicular
7: that
5: homicide is being held for. He's an illegal alien,
7: ICE
5: career criminal.
7: About. We are not allowed to hold somebody after they post
5: He's
7: bail.
5: Not allowed to protect the people of the Commonwealth.
7: And what ICE is break state law, and I'm not going to do that. Trump appointed U.S. Attorney Leah Foley told all 14 sheriffs on March 12, 2025, she said to all of us when we were talking about the Lund decision, you are bound by
5: Supreme
7: state
5: Court
7: law.
5: Decision.
7: Those are her words. Quote, you are bound by state law, unquote. So what ICE is asking me to do, to hold somebody, is to break state law. On top of that, their ICE detainers are not a requirement. They are, it says on the form, we request.
5: Yeah, why would you want to hold someone who killed somebody driving and he's an illegal alien with a record as long as his arm?
7: Of federal law. We're certainly not violating state law. And what ICE, I'm repeating myself saying this, ICE is asking me to break state law by holding somebody after they post bail.
5: But ICE is asking him to break state law by holding someone, an illegal alien, who has allegedly killed someone. That's what he's saying. So Tim Dunn says it's not against state law. Listen to this. Cut 7.
8: Sheriff, it isn't against state law to notify them if someone's coming, right? So you stated you're willingness to not do that. Is that the same thing that applies to this guy here?
7: Yes, and the reason I will not work with ICE is because ICE and DHS have proven to my jail to be a bad law enforcement partner, and I'll explain why. When under my predecessor, he had a 287G contract, and so he volunteered. That was a voluntary contract. So this jail, the BCSO, Bristol County Sheriff's Office, we voluntarily, again, this is before I got there, we voluntarily.
5: When there was a real sheriff.
7: ICE. And when things went wrong or sideways on May 1st, 2020, that was the Morocco lawsuit. When things went wrong or sideways on May 1st, 2020, I think it was 2020, I'm pretty sure it was.
8: Yeah, it was.
7: 2020. Okay. I wasn't sure if it was 2021, but yeah, 2020. So we got sued for $10 million for violating the detainees' civil rights. And the 14th Amendment is very clear that, you know, they have rights too. You know, so that's, I'm not, you know, giving them something.
5: That lawsuit was BS, you know, by the way.
7: So we basically, we got sued in April of 2022.
5: Oh, God. This is everything that's wrong with the Democrat Party. 617 says, illegals let go while babies can be killed at birth in the Commonwealth. Mass GOP, the ads make themselves. Yeah, I know. I know. 603, the day will come when they will actually need ICE, and I want to see their scared and crying faces bleeding for help, and it's not coming. Yeah, they don't care. They think that this Brazilian cholo, when he gets out, now thank God he's been picked up, so he's not going to get out again. But they don't think it's ever going to happen to them. It's going to happen to you. It's going to happen to someone wearing a red MAGA cap. It's going to happen to a deplorable. It's going to happen to a bitter clinger. They don't care. 844-500-4242-207. This guy has no idea what it means to be a sheriff versus a town chief or a state trooper. No, he doesn't. He was a former state rep. I think, wasn't he thrown out of being? Didn't he lose his race for state rep? He's just an unemployable hack. And but he realized that the mass GOP was going to sink every lower ballot Republican with their incompetence and their corruption, and so he decided to take a whirl at it. And again, Hodgson raised a ton of money, but then he couldn't get it back from the party, and now we have this. We have the same thing here in Barnstable County, where we lost the sheriff and the district attorney. God, we'll take some calls on this. 844-500. We got some more sound cuts on this too. And I got this is what they're using these insane decisions by the SJC, which is anchored by Mara Healey's ex lesbian gal pal that she dumped for a younger woman, to make sure that they have the color of law to do all these things, whether it's letting these vicious murderers out or not allowing ICE to know that these that other illegal alien vicious killers are being let out. They want them out on the street. Colette Torres has carefully planned another trip for listeners of the Howie Carr Show, and you are invited. On May 9th, you can begin your journey to experience sunny Portugal for 10 days, and you'll be joined by Taylor Cormier. You'll visit the historic and culturally rich capital of Lisbon, the medieval Roman ruins of Évora, a three-night stay along the sunny Algarve coastline, and so much more, all the while feasting on incredible Portuguese cuisine and sampling local wine and spirits. You may even get to convince Taylor to sing a few Frank Sinatra tunes for you at dinner. Right, Taylor?
9: Yeah, it won't take much, as you said yesterday. Maybe a glass of Madeira wine, and then I'll start crooning. But I'm really looking forward to this trip. We leave May 9th, 2027. It's going to be a lot of fun. I'm very much looking forward to getting together with a lot of like-minded people, the listeners. 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It's going to be a lot of fun. The food's going to be fantastic. 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We've got a Zoom call on September 30th. So if you want to wait to sign up and learn more information on September 30th for the Zoom call, that's perfectly fine. I'll be on that call, and we're going to learn all about the trip that Colette has planned for us. 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They go through all the hoops just for you, so you have the best time of your life, and you don't have to do any of the thinking. 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
5: 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Jared, what's the poll question? What are the results thus far?
24: Today's poll question, which you can vote in at HowieCarShow.com, is in a perfect world, what would happen to Lindsey Clancy? Death penalty, life in prison, mental institution, or acquitted?
5: Mental institution.
24: 54% of the audience now says mental institution, 24% say death penalty, 17% for life in prison, and 5% for acquitted.
5: All right, we got more of these sound cuts to play from the Bristol County Sheriff. Ugh, these are so bad, but let's take a couple of calls before we go back to this. And there's more illegal alien horror stories today all over the place. I don't have sound for everything because they're breaking so fast. Eddie, you're next with Howie Carr. Go ahead, Eddie.
25: Hey, Howie. The only way you got to get rid of these cholos and their families is President Trump got to find a way to cut all these American benefits they're sucking us dry on.
5: Right.
25: There's got to be something he can do.
5: Bessent just announced yesterday they're cutting four programs, and the big one, I think, is the earned income tax credit. So they get earned income tax credits even though none of them ever work. It's great. It's not earned. It's not taxed. But it is a credit and it is income. It's just outrageous. You're right. And they've got to deport all the families of these people too, you know? But the courts go in and say, "Oh, just because this guy in Boulder, Colorado killed a Jewish person and was chanting Allahu Akbar and all the families on welfare, well, you can't throw them out of the country." It's ridiculous. You have to get this country back into some fashion of law and order. You have to have people coming. The only people that should be coming into this country are people who want to obey the laws and who want to work. And the people that are coming in don't want to work, obviously. And they don't want to obey the law, obviously. They can't even be bothered to learn to speak English. We'll be right back with some more. We'll talk to some people about this, the sheriff. When we come back, I'm Howie Carr.
26: 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We know Minogue's a healthcare CEO who raised our medical costs and made millions. 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Minogue spent years bankrolling Democrats' political campaigns, including radicals like Hillary Clinton and John Kerry. 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Reverse Maura Healey's failed leadership. Restore fiscal sanity and put Commonwealth taxpayers first. Brian Shortsleeve, the only Republican for governor.
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2: I'm Justin Pospiek with this WXTK News Update. Habitat for Humanity of Cape Cod held wall-raising ceremonies for two new homes in Brewster Tuesday. The new owners of the state-of-the-art energy-efficient homes are both nurses at Cape Cod Hospital, and they're native Cape Codders. State Representative Steve Ixaro says this is what affordable housing can look like. Real homes where local people can raise their families and continue serving the community, especially in critical fields like healthcare. The defense is calling more witnesses to the stand in the Lindsey Clancy murder trial. On Tuesday, her former mother-in-law told the jury that Clancy was, quote, begging for help in the months before the deaths of her three children in their Massachusetts home. Clancy's pleading not guilty and claims she had postpartum psychosis when she strangled her three young children in 2023. The prosecution rested its case Monday after arguing Clancy had carefully planned the children's deaths. And Orleans police are holding their annual block party this evening. The free event takes place from 6 to 9 p.m. on Main Street. There will be food and refreshments, music, entertainment, and a chance for the community to meet with police and connect with friends and neighbors. I'm Justin Pospiek, News Radio 95, WXTK.
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5: Speaking of Bristol County, I just had a guy that Taylor and I both know is going to drop something off for me over the weekend. And he said, tell the Elvis impersonator I'll be dropping it off. Taylor was deeply offended that he was called an Elvis.
28: How dare you?
31: Sinatra. Not Elvis.
5: Well, as long as you bring those scallops back on the Monday when you return.
31: They will mostly be there, yes.
5: Mostly be there, okay. All right, 844-500-4242. Gary, you're next with Howie Carr. Go ahead, Gary.
32: Hey, Howie.
5: Yes.
32: Can you hear me?
5: Yes, I can.
32: Okay. That sheriff sounds an awful lot like those Nazi soldiers after World War II saying, I'm just following orders. People had to die, but...
5: That's what's so frustrating, you know, that's what they're saying. You know, the parole board says, oh, we had to let this convicted murderer go. Yeah, he killed an 87-year-old woman, beat her to death at the age of 17, and he did get life without parole at plus 5 years, and he's only 44 years old. But there was a decision from the Supreme Court They've got all their alibis, Gary. It's so frustrating.
32: It's infuriating, and you just have to wonder how long before somebody starts taking stuff into their own hands.
5: You know? I don't know. We got to have some new politicians here. They got to turn this around. And somebody's saying, you know, this it's the woman who former girlfriend that Mar Healy lived in her house. Mar Healy's never owned any property. She lived in this this woman's house. She's about almost 70 years old. Mar's about like 52, 53. She hooked up with some woman that's 40, dumped her husband. So, you know, there was a lot of, acrimony in the split. But the acrimony was worked out when Mar decided to elevate this woman from the Superior Court. Her name is Gabrielle Wolohosian. She elevated her to the SJC, and I might as well tell the story now. I've told it before. You know what they did? They didn't have a vacancy, but Mara wanted to mend fences with her ex gal pal. So there was a guy, David Lowy. Do you remember that? He's a Republican hack. He was married to Jenny Buckingham. She was the old Weld Salucci hand who was running Logan Airport when the terrorists went out of it on 9/11. And

he couldn't make big bucks in the private sector. He's a typical hack. So he had to go crawling to Marty to become general counsel for like $240,000 a year. So he gets to be 60 years old. He's looking at a pension of $200,000. So guess what? Jerry Leone decides to take the early retirement. He was, I guess he was at the time, he was making like $300,000-$400,000 as the quote-unquote general counsel. A hack, Democrat hack, working for another Democrat hack. So he's at age 60 going to get a pension of $200,000. So Lowy is in his 60s, but he's only making like $220,000. So he's only looking at a pension of like $150,000, which, you know, to you and me is pretty damn good, right? But these people are greedy, payroll patriots, never done a day's real work in their lives. They want more. So they have a nationwide search for the new general counsel at the University of Massachusetts. Would you care to guess who gets it? It would be David Lowy. David Lowy, the husband of the woman who presided over the 9/11 disaster at Logan Airport. So he gets to, he's going to work his three highest years at like $300,000-$400,000, and then he retires. And when he left to become general counsel at UMass and fatten up his pension, that opened up a job for, there was a nationwide search, and they reached into the bedroom that Mara Healy shared with her elderly gal pal, her sapphic soulmate, for all those years. And that's the way it works. It's just so bad. So bad. 844-500-4242. So anyway, so Tim Dunn is asking him about, well, why are you letting people like this Brazilian criminal? Let's go back to this Brazilian criminal here, by the name of Heriton da Silva Arides. He was released after posting bail on July 25th following his arraignment on charges of motor vehicle homicide by negligent operation. He was released from the Bristol County House of Corrections without his immigration detainer request being honored or ICE being notified. Arida was also released in August of 2023 after he was arrested by the Massachusetts State Police in Middleborough. He was released again before ICE could act by the Stoughton Police Department following another arrest. The Stoughton Police Department. Does that name ring a bell? Remember Sandra Birchmore? The pregnant 22-year-old who was murdered in Canton back in 2021, and a member of the Stoughton Police Department who had groomed her for back to when she was 13 years old, was charged with murdering her. She was pregnant at the time. He allegedly murdered her, and then wearing the same clothes that he used to when he murdered her, he went and observed his wife's cesarean section birth of their third child, wearing the same clothes. And his twin brother also allegedly had sex with this woman from the Stoughton Police Department. And yet yet one or two more members of the Stoughton Police Department also had sex with this woman. So the Stoughton Police Department is having sex with this underage girl and knocking her up and then finally allegedly murdering her. And when they're not doing that, they're letting this illegal alien go from Brazil so that he can go out and kill somebody in a car. God. DHS says this Brazilian Cholo was previously removed from the U.S. on October 14th, 2008. He re-entered the country on an unknown date at an unknown location. In addition to the vehicular homicide, he has a lengthy criminal rap sheet, including past convictions. These are not charges. These are convictions. Usually they let you go in Norfolk County now without even convicting you. They just wave you out and, you know, call an Uber to take you to the welfare office. But he's been convicted of assault and battery with a dangerous weapon,

0: assault and battery using a motor vehicle without authority, refusal to identify himself while operating a vehicle, furnishing a false name, operating recklessly, and refusing identification. And they want to, and the hero wants to let the, he let this guy go. He let this guy go. Does he think he's going to do some, you know, cancer research up in, up at the Harvard Medical School when he gets out? God. So here he is talking. So then Hero has to fall back on January 6th, like there is somebody else involved. Ugh. Like this has something to do with January 6th. Cut 8.
1: Is it worth letting a someone who's charged with vehicular homicide or other dangerous charges, is that worth the risk of letting them back out to walk around the street?
2: We don't let anybody out. Okay, the courts are the ones who decide.
0: See, now he's got another excuse.
2: Is released, not us. We have no discretion on whether somebody.
0: No
2: is released.
0: Discretion.
2: We don't control who comes to us or when they are released. The court decides all that.
0: Following court.
2: And so that is again, I would then flip it around. If somebody really wants to play like that, if they really, if they want to get political about that, what about the 1,600 January 6ers from Trump pardoned? Many of them went out and did subsequent
0: The last
2: crimes.
0: Refuge of a scoundrel, January 6th.
2: Pro-license, criticizing me, criticizing Trump. Fine, at least be consistent. If you're going to criticize me, fine, I'll take it. But you better damn well criticize Trump as well. Because Trump released a lot of J6ers. Some of these people were locked up doing prison sentences in federal prison, and he pardoned them. They got released, and they went out and did subsequent crimes. So if you want to criticize me, that's fine. But you got to also criticize
0: Is this
2: Trump.
0: Called comparing apples to oranges? And they were all, by the way, they were all American citizens. And a lot of them were framed. And a lot of these illegal aliens that are actually killing people are doing less time, or actually no time, compared to these guys who were trespassing, and only in many cases they were only trespassing because they were waved through by the Capitol Police.
3: That is apples to elephants.
0: So we got one more of these things. So he's compared it to January 6th. He said he has no discretion. He says he has to follow the court decisions. But now he's got one more alibi in his quiver. I'm sure if Tim had continued the conversation, he would have come up with more. But he's going to raise the specter. Going back in time, Willie Horton. I'm not making this up. This is Sheriff Hero. With Tim Dunn, Cut 9.
2: I'm fully aware of that this is kind of a Willie Horton type situation. I'm sure you know about Willie Horton. I'm fully aware of that. But again, I'm repeating myself. ICE has proven to be a bad law enforcement partner. They leave us on our own when we need their help when things go sideways. So I'm all set with, when they clean up their act and they no longer are violating people's civil rights, when they are holding their people accountable, when they are properly training their agents instead of the abbreviated training that they're doing, I might be able to change my position on that, but when they start acting,
0: when they meet
2: like
0: his standards, the high standards of the Bristol County Sheriff's Department,
2: they don't act like a professional law enforcement agency. They break the law to enforce the law, and I don't want to have any part of that.
0: Hasn't the Bristol County Sheriff's Department, some of which, granted, predated this nitwit's takeover of the department, didn't they have some problems with some people? Didn't someone known as the Codfather work for the Bristol County Sheriff's Department?
4: Carlos Rafael. What's Paul Hero's previous law enforcement training?
0: I don't believe he has any.
4: Okay. Rest my case.
0: Yeah, and the Codfather was laundering money, right? He was running money out of the country.
4: Yeah, he was like selling shares of his business to Russians, or that's what he was caught doing.
0: Yeah, he was a deputy.
4: Yeah,
0: there's a problem with law enforcement in this state, as we know. I mean, one of the guys who killed Whitey Bulger was a hitman for the mafia in Springfield. He used to be a guard, Freddie Geese, at the Hampton County House of Correction. 844-500-4242. Man, this state is bleeped up, isn't it? 844-500-4242. Howie, I don't understand why you're so upset. Stoughton PD was just grooming and raping the underage girl that regular molesters couldn't be bothered with. Ugh. How bad is it? I mean, what's worse, the Stoughton police or what the Bristol County Sheriff's Department is now doing? This year, America celebrates its 250th birthday, a nation founded on the belief that every person is endowed by their Creator with the unalienable rights of law, liberty, and the pursuit of happiness. Yet every day, unborn babies are denied the most basic of those rights, the right to life. That's why the work of Preborn is so important. At Preborn Network clinics, mothers facing unexpected pregnancies are welcomed with compassion, practical support, and a free ultrasound. And when a mother sees her baby and hears that tiny heartbeat for the first time, her baby is twice as likely to be given the gift of life. Friends, these babies are our future. Future parents, teachers, pastors, entrepreneurs, first responders, and leaders. Every life strengthens families, communities, and generations to come. Will you help? Especially in the aftermath of this horrific, atrocious infanticide bill signed into law just last week by Governor Mara Healey. Just $28 provides one life-saving ultrasound. And in honor of America's 250th birthday, we are asking friends to prayerfully consider a special gift of $250 to multiply their impact and help save even more lives. 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
15: Three staccato cries of Mayday and an eyewitness report of a mid-air explosion is about all that is known this morning of the British Columbia air disaster, which yesterday claimed 52 lives.
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5: Howie Carr is back.
0: Three says, why did Hero release the Cholo? Because he expects the illegal alien will vote for him. 413 says, why can't the feds pass a federal law to make that if an ICE detainer is in place, the Cholo cannot be released per federal law? Federal law, top state law, does it not? I actually think that somebody has introduced that bill in this session. But, you know, again, it's a very narrow margin, and the Dems are trying to hold it up. Because they want these people out there. They're in favor of this crime and dystopia that is wrecking the state and the nation. Steve, you're next with Howie Carr. Go ahead, Steve.
24: Hey, Howie. I guess Miss Wu outdid herself with the late-term abortion bill.
0: Well, no, it's Healy. That's a Healy thing.
24: Okay, but I'm just saying this is insane. A few hours later, the baby could be adopted.
0: I know, and you know, there's so many people, there's so many younger couples now that for whatever reason are having infertility issues. Never a problem for me, but it's a problem for the newer generation apparently, maybe it's the shot. It probably is the shot, and they want children, and it's just such a tragedy that. And what's even more ghoulish is, you know, why were those women cheering? Why were they cackling? What gives them glee about killing a human being, a functioning human being that has done nothing wrong? And then to call it, I've talked to people since those photos and the video went viral. They don't really care one way or the other about abortion for whatever reason, and they're shocked at the utter callousness of these Democrats. It's horrible. I'm Howie Carr.
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6: Trump talks crypto. I'm Carmen Roberts, Fox News. President Trump is urging Congress to move forward in setting clearer rules for the cryptocurrency industry as legislation remains stalled in the Senate. He spoke to reporters today after hosting industry executives at the White House and touted some of his crypto moves, including:
22: I established the United States Strategic Bitcoin Reserve, making Bitcoin a permanent asset of the United States Treasury, which has turned out incredibly well. I also created the United States Digital Asset Stockpile to hold custody of all other digital assets, and that's exactly what it's done. It's been amazing.
6: Democrats accused the president of using his office to enrich himself after financial disclosures showed that he earned more than $1.4 billion from crypto adventures last year. The president spoke again earlier about Iran's statement that the Strait of Hormuz is closed.
22: We have possession, complete control of the strait. I mean, outside of nuisance value, and there is nuisance value when they shoot a drone every once in a while.
6: Uncertainties of the strait are pushing crude oil prices higher. U.S. crude is up about 1% at $85.77 a barrel. The Kennedy Center tells a federal court it won't attempt to restore President Trump's name to the building before at least September 8th as a legal battle continues over the controversial name change. Opponents accuse the Trump-aligned board of defying a court order. And tragedy in Kenya, Africa. A safari helicopter crashed this morning in a remote portion of that country, killing all seven on board. U.S. State Department says five of them were Americans. Among those killed, an executive with Telemundo, the Spanish language network owned by NBC Universal, and the director of Ecuador's National Intelligence Service. 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
18: I'm Justin Pospiak with this WXTK News update. Barnstable police are holding an undisclosed amount of cash recovered Monday. The money was found in the parking lot of a business in Hyannis. Whoever lost or knows someone who lost the cash should contact Barnstable police detectives. Specific and detailed information will be required to ensure the money is returned to its rightful owner. Well, it took first responders almost an hour yesterday to get an 18-year-old man out of a hole that caved in at Scusset Beach in Sandwich. He was buried up to his chest and was sinking. Rescuers say he was conscious and alert when he was finally freed. He was airlifted to Rhode Island Hospital. And the public is reminded that anyone who finds what appears to be military ordnance should keep a distance and immediately notify authorities. A deteriorated shell found at Rock Harbor in Orleans was safely secured and moved out of the area by state police bomb squad members and U.S. Navy technicians. It was safely detonated yesterday at the town's transfer station. In sports, the Red Sox have won back-to-back games after topping the Arizona Diamondbacks 9-4 at Fenway. Boston hopes to complete their 3-game sweep in today's series finale. I'm Justin Pospiak, News Radio 95, WXTK.
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21: It's stop and go on Route 6 westbound between Route 137 and Route 124, then again between Route 130 and the Sagamore Bridge. Things are crowded on the Bourne Rotary. Route 28 northbound slows starting just after Clay Pond Road. With your Cape Cod traffic, I'm Lexi Mack, and I've got your back.
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28: 1 degree outside, Weather Network meteorologist Danielle Noyce with your forecast. Humid out there, temperatures in the 70s this evening, a quick passing shower possible, and then low clouds and patchy fog will fill back in through the evening and overnight tonight. Lows in the upper 60s. Tomorrow, clouds and sun, highs right around or just over 80. Light west wind, chance of an evening shower. Friday's partly sunny, low chance of a rain shower, highs in the upper 70s with a northeast wind 5 to 10 miles per hour.

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5: Welcome to the Howie Carr Show, 844-500-4242, 844-500-4242. I mentioned briefly that the Trump administration has axed affordable tax credits for illegal aliens, saving taxpayers $3 billion. This is a great thing. It's a good thing. I'm sure it's going to be challenged in court. But the Trump administration is cutting illegal aliens off from getting kickbacks from four major refundable tax credit programs in a move that could save taxpayers an estimated $3 billion. The Treasury Department unveiled new rules today to tighten the requirements for adoption, child, American opportunity, and earned income tax credit. That's the big scammer. And I can't believe it's only $3 billion that the illegal aliens are stealing out of earned income tax credits. But they also invent fake children to have. You know, they get so much of a tax credit for each child, and there've been stories in the past about these. They go into these gateway cities where all the illegal aliens are living, and there'll be hundreds of refund checks going to the cholos, and for thousands of children that don't exist, just like all the autism programs in child care programs in Minnesota or L.A. or Portland, Maine, for that matter. Scott Bessent said, under President Trump, the days of illegal aliens collecting taxpayer-funded benefits are over. The federal law is clear, and Treasury is enforcing it. American taxpayers should not be forced to foot the bill for benefits going to those who are barred by law from receiving them. There's so many scams. And that's the, you know, it used to be illegal aliens came to the country, or they came legally from, and they wanted to develop a skill, like Italians became masons, right? Or a lot, everybody set up small businesses. Irish became cops and or went into some kind of government jobs, hack jobs in many cases. But they had some kind of legitimate, semi-legitimate income. These people today, they're all community organizers. This Angie Nixon in Florida. Oh, I'm a small business owner, and I'm a state legislator, and I'm a community organizer. Of course you're a community organizer. Of course. We wouldn't expect anything less. 844-500-4242. John from New York, you're next with Howie Carr. Go ahead, John.
6: Hey, Howie. That was the reason for my call. I wanted to give my rankings. I'm moving forward now. I hate to pass Trump up, but I think Ron DeSantis and Bessent are my number one and number two. I haven't figured out who's number one or number two for president and vice president of the United States, because this country, I'm sorry, I looked at the debt statistics today, and I know what Bessent's trying to do. He's trying to smooth long treasuries out, which he was successful doing today. But here's the bottom line. The amount of debt we ran up during this COVID scam, and I call it a scam now.
5: It is. That's exactly what it is.
6: It's a complete scam, but there's no easy way out of this. I know, a guy in Kentucky keeps running around saving a penny a day, but we need massive cuts in these entitlement programs. We just need to tell people, I'm sorry, we don't have the money anymore for this. And, you know, Bessent, I think, knows it. And I think Ron DeSantis knows it, but they're the only two people, I think, left in the administration that can make the changes that we need, that basically don't have the heart to give free money away.
5: But, you know, DeSantis is in a safe state, and now he's not going to be in office much longer. And you know, he's benefited from the what you call the COVID scam and what I call the COVID scam. You know, there's been a massive increase in property, in all kinds of tax revenue in Florida. So he can deal with this. And Bessent isn't an elected official. I mean, how do you go onto the campaign hustings, John, and say I'm gonna cut all the freebie stuff? I mean, that was the whole theory behind Lyndon Johnson, and to a lesser degree and an earlier degree FDR, in setting up all these programs. You know, knowing that the American people would become hooked on them like a drug.
6: Well, yeah, they are. It's sad to say they are hooked on them, but I've looked at more work today from Lacey Hunt, economist down in Texas, and he's at his own firm, and we've been friends for 40 years, and there's just no way, unfortunately, because the amount of debt we've run up, if rates go up like 100 basis points or something like that, we're just reaching the point where we're not going to be able to pay our debt back. Now, the government will do something about that. They'll come up with schemes, and that's what Bessent's thing today was. You know, schemes sort of force long rates down. But if you look 2 years out, we're going to have $50 trillion in debt. There's no way we can pay that back unless we force rates down and have a serious recession. And even then, I have questions whether that's going to happen or not. In other words, whether we're going to be able to get rates down. But if you look at the math on $50 trillion in debt, you know, you got to pay $2 trillion, $3 trillion a year in interest. And we're not going to be able to do it without the dollar, you know, going down a lot, which will cause more inflation. So it's just unfortunate. I'm trying to tell people and warn them now. But, you know, if you have dollar-based assets, you know, the dollar may not go down much, but it's just hard to see it appreciating. And a lot of this is because of Joe Biden screwing the economy up, shutting the economy down for 4 years, essentially. And I don't see any way out of it, quite frankly, without forcing interest rates artificially low.
5: Yeah, I don't know what the, you know, how busy a guy is Bessent. He's trying to cut down on the illegal alien fraud and all these giveaway programs. He's trying to prop up the bond market and the stock market, and he's also trying to shut down the Iranian economy. He seems to be getting the job done at every level. But it's just elections have consequences, and stolen elections have catastrophic consequences, and that's what we're seeing from 2020. Thanks for the call, John. I appreciate it. Ben, you're next with Howie Carr. Go ahead, Ben.
7: Hey, Howie. So I just wanted to talk. You were talking about Maury Haley and having the crowd and all the women cheering. And I just wanted to make a point on that. I'm trying to make this brief. But I was watching this happened to just watch this story. You get a chance to Google Morphine 1 and 2, the shooting down on February 7th in 2007. The Marine helicopter was shot down, and it's a tragic story. But one of the first lieutenants, the co-pilot of the helicopter, they were talking to his parents, and they were told when the mother was pregnant that there was an 80, and this kid ended up becoming a star athlete in high school. He went on to get a physics degree, and after 9/11, he ended up joining the Marines. He was tragically killed as a pilot. But it makes me wonder how many people out there were like him that were just disposed of by these ghouls.
5: I know. Well, you know, obviously, Ben, we'll never know the answer, right? Because they were never allowed to live out their lives, and you know we don't know who's aborted on a daily basis, and these for people to cheer about it, it's just I don't know I know. I wouldn't put anything past the Mara Healy and her gang of no-nonsense gals and her administration. But even by their loathsome standards and, you know, total total lack of any kind of ethics or moral clarity. I mean, this was really, really bad. Thanks for the call, Ben. 844-500-4242. 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I'm Howie Carr.
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0: 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Jared, what's the poll question? What are the results thus far?
1: Today's poll question, which you can vote in at HowieCarShow.com, is in a perfect world, what would happen to Lindsey Clancy? Death penalty, life in prison, mental institution, or acquitted?
0: Mental institution.
1: 54% of the audience says mental institution, 24% say death penalty, 17% for life in prison, 5% for acquitted.
0: All right. Another story that the mainstream media is giving a good leaving alone to. You know this guy, Dr. David Morans? He was Fauci's henchman for 40 years. 40 years. He pleaded guilty yesterday to plotting to conceal federal records related to research on the origins of the deadly COVID-19 pandemic.
2: We had a collaboration with some Chinese scientists.
0: I guess this means he's going to cooperate. The defense attorney for Morans said, by pleading guilty today, Dr. Morans has taken responsibility for what he did and will continue to do so. According to the guilty plea, Morans and the co-conspirators who aren't named conspired to defraud the United States after NIH, National Institutes of Health, terminated co-conspirator one's grant. That's Peter Daszak, the sinister foreign national, the Brit. NIH terminated the grant based on allegation that COVID-19 emerged from the Wuhan Institute of Virology. And so then they made a sub-award. Morin and co-conspirator number two pledged to help co-conspirator one, that's Daszak, restore the termination of the coronavirus grant and counter the narrative that COVID-19 leaked from a lab. And in return, guess what? And in return, conspirator one agreed to pay illegal gratuities to Morans. In other words, bribe him. For he was given wine, you know, much like Whitey Bulger and Stevie Fleming used to give the crooked FBI agents wine. He gave it to Morans for his behind the scenes shenanigans, and arranged for its delivery to Morans' Maryland residence. Really. His shenanigans, millions of people dead, the economy destroyed, the society basically crushed for a number of years. You know, the after effects will be felt for generations, and they're calling it shenanigans. 844-500-4242-774. When the Bristol County Sheriff claims the illegal alien posted bail, my question was, how much was the bail set and who posted it? That's a good question. I don't know the answer to that. Dave, you're next with Howie Carr. Go ahead, Dave.
3: Hey, Howie, do you know what happened the day before they signed that abortion law into effect in New Hampshire?
0: In Massachusetts, you mean?
3: No, in New Hampshire. What happened?
0: No, what so they had a
3: before.
0: They had a similar law. I didn't know they had a similar law in New Hampshire.
3: No. So what happened was a guy beat his woman to death, and she was carrying the baby, and he got sentenced 40 years to 100 years for killing a baby.
0: Right. Well, you know, we were just talking about this thing in Stoughton, where a member of the Stoughton Police Department who'd been grooming this 23-year-old pregnant woman allegedly murdered her to shut her up. She was pregnant, and he's charged with two counts of murder too, Dave.
3: How does that make any sense?
0: I don't know. It does. You know, the answer is it doesn't make any sense, Dave. Does it?
3: Yeah, so if it doesn't make any sense, we should just go back to natural law.
0: Right. And that includes assisted suicides too. I'm not in favor of assisted suicides. That's gonna lead us down yet another slippery slope, I think. That is a good point though, Dave. Thanks for bringing it up. Patrick, you're next with Howie Carr. Go ahead, Patrick.
4: Hey, Howie. The illegal aliens and the Democratic policies are starting to creep into the unemployment rates if you look at them by states. So of the 20 states with the highest unemployment rates, 16 of them are run by Democrats. And most of those are sanctuary states. Mm-hmm. So I think what's happening is these illegal aliens are coming in working for cash, and then the other people that are at the bottom end of the wage scale.
0: There's so much dysfunction in all the blue states at every level. You know, whether it's law enforcement, public education, general quality of life is just so dismal that people are just leaving these blue states and they're fleeing to the red states, aren't they? Isn't that part of this whole unemployment situation? And including the big money people, the people that run businesses, they can't get, as soon as they can. I mean, it takes a while to, unwind, illiquid investments, including businesses. But once people are getting the hell out of these states, aren't they, Patrick?
4: They are. And you look at, but even if you look at states by county, the well-run Republican counties like Bruce Flakeman's in New York has a 3% unemployment rate. But New York City has a 5% unemployment rate. And even states that have natural and economic advantages, like Massachusetts, the unemployment rate is still low historically, but they're on their way up. Massachusetts, I think, bottomed out at 3.3%. Now it's like 4.5%.
0: So, but again, you have fewer people. You have fewer people in the workforce in Massachusetts because so many people have fled. I mean, it's the working age population is fleeing Massachusetts in droves because they don't want to have to pay for all this welfare and I keep using the word dystopia, but that's the right word. This is a dystopian society that Mara Healy is presiding over. It's insane. I'm Howie Carr.
5: My summer job was digging pools. When machines couldn't reach, the boss would say, somebody's got to do it. In the Army, somebody had to be deployed and fight on the front lines. Now we hear, somebody needs to fix this state. I'm Mike Minogue, running for governor. My whole life, I've taken on the tough jobs. If you're looking for somebody who will reduce the cost of living and fix this state, just call me, somebody.
6: Paid for by Mike Minogue for governor.
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9: I'm Justin Pospiek with this WXTK News Update. Habitat for Humanity of Cape Cod held wall-raising ceremonies for two new homes in Brewster Tuesday. The new owners of the state-of-the-art energy-efficient homes are both nurses at Cape Cod Hospital, and they're native Cape Codders. State Representative Steve Ixaro says this is what affordable housing can look like. Real homes where local people can raise their families and continue serving the community, especially in critical fields like healthcare. The defense is calling more witnesses to the stand in the Lindsey Clancy murder trial. On Tuesday, her former mother-in-law told the jury that Clancy was, quote, begging for help in the months before the deaths of her three children in their Massachusetts home. Clancy's pleading not guilty and claims she had postpartum psychosis when she strangled her three young children in 2023. The prosecution rested its case Monday after arguing Clancy had carefully planned the children's deaths. And Orleans police are holding their annual block party this evening. The free event takes place from 6 to 9 p.m. on Main Street. There will be food and refreshments, music, entertainment, and a chance for the community to meet with police and connect with friends and neighbors. I'm Justin Pospiak, News Radio 95, WXTK.
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8: 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From the Byrna Less Lethal Pistol Studio, it's Howie Carr.
0: 617 says this infanticide bill and the accompanying glee from Mara Healy's Coven sends a chill down my spine. I'm not a religious, but pure evil seems to characterize this situation perfectly. Demonic. How about demonic? Pretty sick stuff. 844-500-4242. Alex, you're next with Howie Carr. Go ahead, Alex.
19: Howie, you have Maura Healey forcing, I don't call it low-income housing, I call it no-income housing.
0: Yeah, that's exactly right. Yes.
19: Right, into every town. And many of these towns don't have access to the T, any type of public transit. A small amount of them don't have supermarkets. A lot of the towns don't have many places to work to begin with. So it makes zero sense. And another factor that no one talks about is that the state keeps on taking dams down and in the rivers. Whenever you take a dam down, the river is no longer moving slow, allowing the water to replenish the water supply. So like you take a town like Bridgewater, which ironically is called Bridgewater, their water is terrible. Their water is, you know, Taco Bell water. But they keep on building, and when you build, you have toilets, you have showers, you have sinks, but there's no talk about how they're going to fix the water problem. But as long as there's no income housing. So that's my two cents about Maura Healey.
0: Yeah, you know, it's and I said in my column today that Mike Minogue ought to be going after the people that are in these towns. I think it's more like they call them MBTA communities, that they're near the they're near the trains, but it's they're going to make exceptions. Obviously, it's going to any kind of bad idea obviously expands out, especially when Democrats are in charge. And that's a good way to put it. It isn't low income housing; it's no income housing, and it's for families. They always say it's for working families, but the families don't work, and they're not really families. It's like the earned income tax credits; they didn't earn anything. It's not income; it's handouts. And I'm so glad it's being ended. Thanks for the call, Alex. No income housing. Good way to put it. Dave, you're next with Howie Carr. Go ahead, Dave.
20: Hi, Howie. I'm calling to express my opinion on the whole immigration flood of construction workers. Both of my sons have been in the business for at least 10 years. Some of them, one of them is 20 years. And now they're getting taken over by all the immigrants coming into the country, even on the jobs where my son was in charge. They're paying these people, the state is paying some of these people to be on the job, $100,000 for one person to be on the job, just to be there. Even though these people don't even know what they're doing half the time, they can't communicate on the job with people. It's a safety issue. And both of my kids are sitting home right now.
0: What about

0: with you. I'm not sure about how it all works, but all I know is, the company that they worked for years went with a minority company because the state's requiring
1: Right, I know, the set-asides. Yeah, we all know how that works. Yeah.
0: Yeah, it's a 30% percentage rate that they have to have on the job, on the total contract, so that what the drywall companies are doing right now, they're hiring out the taping end of the contract.
1: Dave, I know you probably don't want to hear this, but you know what? There's plenty of jobs in the red states, in free America, as Ashley Moody put it last night in her victory speech in Florida. You know? I mean, you know, they don't want regular, normal Americans in this state. They're trying to run us all out, is what it boils down to.
0: I know. It's terrible, too. I mean, I'm actually retired. I had been a plasterer and a taper for 40 years, and I have a house with 8 acres of land, and I used to like, you know, this state and how it worked, but now it's just become totally political, and a flood of immigrants. It makes no sense to me how these people think it's okay to just flood the state with all kinds of workers, and then they say that, oh, they're only taking the low-income jobs, the hard labor jobs, and I'm saying, no, that's not the case. They're taking jobs away from my kids.
1: I know. They're driving people out of the state, and there's just no way around it. And you know, when they set up the foreign freeloader flop houses, they moved them into these traditional working class communities, and suddenly there's a flood in the schools, and they wrecked the schools, and suddenly, you know, they had to have a police cruiser on call at all of these Healy hotels 24 hours a day. How much did that cost? Everything is such a disaster. Thanks for the call, Dave. I'm sorry things are going the way they are for you. You want to talk about these nitwits that are trying to ruin everything. DSA. Gustavo Gordillo. He's another Peruvian. Much like Carlos Apostle, the guy that was screaming he was a victim of racism English speaking mayor of Lawrence last week. Remember him, Carlos Apostle, the guy that got in the auto accident? Well, this guy, Gustavo Gordillo, he's another Peruvian. He is the 38-year-old co-chair of the New York City chapter of the Democrat Socialists of America. And I'm going to play a cut from him about his anger about the just blew into the country, and his parents have done very well. They live in Boca Raton. Huh. Yeah. They have a lot of money. I'll tell you where they're spending the money. But this is what he says about capitalism, Gustavo Gordillo, the New York DSA co-chair, 38 years old, graduate of Yale University. Majored in art studies. Very valuable major to have. Cut 28.
2: Landlords in New York have been making a 12% return on their investment on average.
3: How much should they make? What's fair for the landlord to make if you don't like 12?
2: They're complaining that 12 is not enough. And we don't think that anyone should have a constitutional right to double-digit returns on their investment. That's why we've implemented...
3: No one should have a right to a double-digit return on their investment.
2: No one has a right. That's not... No,
3: what are you talking
2: no
3: about?
2: One's in that. That's not in the Constitution, but what we see is that when we implement a rent freeze, we have landlords who are crying that the government is going to put them out of business.
3: They're trying to run a business.
1: You know, this guy lives in a two-story, nearly 2,000-square-foot row home on a gentrifying tree-lined block in Bed-Stuy. I never thought I'd use the words gentrifying and tree-lined in the same sentence with Bedford-Stuyvesant, a terrible slum, but it's being gentrified, apparently. And his family was bought by his mommy and his daddy through a dummy corporation for just under $1 million. Since then, it has undergone a major facelift with renovations.

0: renovations done to its entire front facade, the plating of the planting of lush landscaping. This is from the New York Post. The revamping of the interior and the addition of a pair of decks on the roof. My son and my other son both live there, Godillo's father said when reached by phone. The LLC, Limited Liability Corporation, purchased the home and then we did the renovations. So this is this guy is he's angry about landlords and mommy and pop pay for his lodgings. Gordillo has often touted himself as a blue collar union electrician with his X handle at Union Gordillo, but since 2024 he has stopped referring to himself as a IBEW. International Brotherhood of Electrical Workers, Local 3 member, and instead identified as just some form of a union worker. Reports show that he joined the IBEW in 2019, but there are no records indicating he made it through the 7-year journeyman process. He told the New York Times earlier this year that he was no longer an electrician. Seems to me he was never an electrician. It is unclear what he does to earn a paycheck. I'll tell you what he does. Hello? Hello, Dad? Can you send me some money, please? Amazing. He and his brother, this guy Gordillo and his brother live in the revamped Brooklyn mansion. He admitted that he had also rented a place for his sons on the Lower East Side for $2,600 a month through the same LLC between 2016 and 2019. So in other words, the guy has never paid rent. He's never worked, and he's never paid rent, but he's the head of the Democrat Socialists of America, and he's a tribune of the working man. Oh, wait, he did have a job. He worked at an art gallery. He worked at an art gallery after he graduated from Yale University. God. My investment returns are often over 9%. Historically, how much and to whom should I send the overage to? 339. How we ask the current caller, Dave, why unions continue to vote Democrat. His son should be concerned not only about job security, but also about the future of their pensions. You know, I think you misunderstand the connection of the average member of a union to the Democrat Party. The bigwigs, the pinky ring boys, and now I call them the nose ring gals, in the public sector unions, they're all in with the Democrat Party. But the union members, of which I was one for many years, we tend to vote split pretty much 50-50. And a lot of at the Minogue event at Toby Leary's house on Saturday, there were people talking about the trades, or the unemployment in the trades is way up. Not just because they're affirmative actioning somebody, which that was a new one on me when the caller mentioned it, Dave, but also just that who's building anything in Boston or who's building anything in Massachusetts right now, other than no income housing. 844-500-4242. Here we go again. As you drive around now, you are seeing more and more real estate for sale signs. Nothing stigmatizes a piece of property more than when it just sits there on the market. That for sale sign gets moldy and starts to wobble. 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I'm Howie Carr.
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1: Howie Carr is back.
0: As you know, President Trump is supporting Lindsey Graham's closest surviving relative, his sister, in the Senate race in South Carolina. She's already the interim senator, but now she's going for the full term. And they're having a primary next week between her and Ralph Norman, who's the veteran congressman. And he finished behind in the governor's fight. So he's now running for the Senate. And it was close the first round of the preliminary election. So Trump is flying into Myrtle Beach on Friday afternoon for a rally for Darlene Graham. But I think Darlene Graham is probably the underdog. Now, you looked at the breakdown of where the votes came from in the first round, and it looked like Ralph Norman might have an edge. But she had a very poor debate last night. I don't know if you've heard about this. But this is one of the things she said. Remember, South Carolina is a medium-sized state, 5.6 million people in South Carolina. This is interim Senator Darlene Graham talking about the population of South Carolina last night at the debate. Cut 21.
17: Gas prices are record high. Americans are pinched at the grocery store, living paycheck to paycheck, half of America. So what can you do in the U.S. Senate to alleviate that pain?
18: Well, I know how that feels. There's 50 million people in South Carolina.
0: 50 million people? No, Darlene. No, but that's not the one that's getting the most attention on social media today. Listen to her response to this question. Cut 22.
17: Senator, are Taiwan and the South China Sea national security issues for the United States? If so, why?
18: I'm sorry, could you repeat the question?
17: Are Taiwan and the South China Sea national security issues for the United States? And if so, why or how?
18: I'm just going to be honest here. I'm not on national security. I'm not that informed on national security. So, but I do support the military.
0: I'm not that informed on national security. That is not a good answer, and it's also bad. It's bad when you're in a live debate, and you ask the questioner to repeat the question. And by the way, that was Greta Van Susteren from Newsmax. 844-500-4242. And these CNN people are so nasty and dirty. They're after this woman, Natalie Harp, who had bone cancer, and she works for Trump now. And John Ossoff, the Pee Wee Herman lookalike, is insinuating that she's having an affair with Trump. So listen to this now. Their latest BS on Natalie Harp. Cut 20.
19: New breaking details about Trump's fiercely loyal personal aide, Natalie Harp. Our Kristen Holmes reporting tonight that Harp is physically close to Trump at all hours of the day. Sources also telling Kristen that Harp once jumped into the trunk of a vehicle in Trump's motorcade when she was told there was not room for her to travel with him to a hearing in a New York City courthouse.
0: Apparently they were talking about an SUV. I don't think of SUVs as having a trunk. SUV has a back. And, you know, what, at all hours of the day, that all hours of the day, that's 24 hours a day. And the California Attorney General wants to assure that CNN's journalistic independence is maintained. Yeah. I'm Howie Carr.

0: Stack It Up.
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10: A retrial. I'm Lisa Lacerra, Fox News. The trial judge who presided over the murder case of Carmelo Anthony, the Texas teen who stabbed another teen to death at a high school track meet, has been removed ahead of a key hearing to decide if Anthony should get a new trial.
11: They didn't believe they would get a fair shake with him, since after the trial, he made multiple public statements about how well it had all gone.
10: Fox's Garrett Tenney.
11: Anthony's lawyers are expected to lay out their case for a new trial, not by arguing that he's innocent, but by arguing that his constitutional rights were violated during the trial, including claims that he essentially wasn't allowed to testify in his own defense.
10: Earlier this summer, jurors rejected Anthony's claims of self-defense during a confrontation with Austin Metcalf last year. President Trump defending his decision to cut annual military drills between the U.S. and South Korea, saying he thought it was offensive to North Korean leader Kim Jong-un.
12: I thought that was very insulting to somebody that, frankly, has been, during my term at least, very well behaved.
10: Drills are going on now. The Pentagon said yesterday they would be cut by 1 week. The president also said the leader of South Korea turned him down when he asked for help with Iran and the Strait of Hormuz. The UAE has suspended all trade with Iran after it says it came under renewed missile fire from Tehran. The national debt has surpassed a record $40 trillion. A White House spokesman says the administration has been focused on cutting waste, fraud, and abuse in federal spending while accelerating economic growth, but experts say the exploding debt is already affecting American pocketbooks by raising borrowing costs for mortgages and cars. Wall Street stocks rose after the Treasury Department said it'll buy more U.S. government bonds, and strong profits from Target and other companies help support the market. The Dow gained 190 and the NASDAQ added 41. 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
16: I'm Justin Posbiak with this WXTK News update. The judge in the trial of the mother accused of killing her 3 children in Massachusetts has dismissed the jury for the day due to unforeseen circumstances. Judge William Sullivan told the jury they are not to speculate about the reason why and they should not hold it against either side. The prosecution rested earlier this week and the defense has been calling witnesses. Today, Lindsay Clancy psychiatrist Dr. Paul Zeisel said she thinks about her children all the time and, quote, misses them. Clancy's pleading not guilty and claims she had postpartum psychosis when she strangled her 3 young children in 2023. Town offices in Provincetown will close at noon tomorrow, and the public library will be closed all day. It's because of an afternoon parade described as the centerpiece of this week's Carnival 2026. The parade typically draws thousands of onlookers as it travels the entire length of Commercial Street. This is the 48th annual Carnival Week in P-Town. And Orleans police are hosting their annual block party this evening. The free event takes place until 9 p.m. on Main Street. There will be food and refreshments, music, entertainment, and a chance for the community to meet with police and connect with friends and neighbors. I'm Justin Posbiak, News Radio 95, WXTK.
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18: Stubborn traffic remains on Route 6 westbound, starting just after Route 137 to right after Route 124. Then things slow again from Route 130 to the Sagamore Bridge. The Bourne Rotary is crowded on Route 28 northbound and Sandwich Road westbound. With your Cape Cod traffic, I'm Lexi Mack, and I've got your back.
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20: 1 degree outside, Weather Network meteorologist Danielle Noyce with your forecast. Humid out there, temperatures in the 70s this evening, a quick passing shower possible, and then low clouds and patchy fog will fill back in through the evening and overnight tonight, lows in the upper 60s. Tomorrow, clouds and sun, highs right around or just over 80. Late west wind, chance of an evening shower. Friday's partly sunny. Low chance of a rain shower. Highs in the upper 70s with a northeast wind 5 to 10 miles per hour.

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0: Live from Mid-Cape Command on the Byrna Less Lethal Pistol Beach Towel, it's Howie Carr.
5: Welcome to the Howie Carr Show, 844-500-4242, 844-500-4242. 508 says, CNN said Natalie Harp was in an SUV, quote-unquote, trunk. And they said Trump was in a catering, quote-unquote, cart. Not truck. Just honest mistakes, I'm sure. Yeah, like the Russian collusion hoax and the COVID virus leaking out of the wet market and the Ukrainian phone call. You know, there have been a lot of honest mistakes at CNN over the years. Remember there was a great children's book? There is a great children's book. It's called Make Way for Ducklings. It's about the little ducklings on the Boston Common, and, you know, they're going from place to place, and everybody's protecting them from getting run over. Now there's going to be a follow-up based on what happened on the Boston Common yesterday. It's called Make Way for Perverts. You see this story? A 60-year-old registered level 3 sex offender from Brockton named Mark Sullivan was arrested yesterday for allegedly using camera-equipped sunglasses and his cell phone to secretly record children changing clothes near the Boston Common Frog Pond on a couple of days earlier. Ed Flynn, the city councilor, who's a voice in the wilderness now at City Hall, he's usually by himself or with Aaron Murphy on some occasions. He went down to the Common today to say, can we have a few more police? You know, can you hire a few more cops? I know you got all these Haitians on TPS working at City Hall, and you have the climate resilience coordinator and the decarbonization czar, but can you have a few cops? Cut 29.
6: Hi, this is City Councilor Ed Flynn. I'm here at the Boston Common. The Boston Police and the U.S. Marshals arrested a level 3 sex offender for videotaping children here at the Frog Pond in the Boston Common. I immediately contacted Boston Police asking for enhanced undercover police in the Boston Common. We must deal with the ongoing violence that's happening in and around this area, in the Boston Common, downtown Boston, Chinatown,
5: and everywhere else.
6: Tolerance for criminal behavior, but also those that are arrested must be held accountable for their criminal actions.
5: That'll be the day.
6: In all Massachusetts courts. We must provide safe and healthy neighborhoods for everybody. Thank you.
5: Yeah, a voice in the wilderness. If he proposed that as a motion in the Boston City Council to have undercover agents, undercover cops on the Boston Common to ferret out perverts, it would fail. Well, first they wouldn't allow it to come to a vote, and then if they did, it would fail like 10-3, at most 9-4. 844-500-4242. Time now for the Chump Line.

0: Evening, officer. I not as think he's a drink I am, you know. You know who I am? I'm secretary of a church. I mean state. I only have one beer keg.
1: Remember that state senator who said he wasn't drinking any alcohol? It was the alcohol in the toothpaste. Remember that guy Galluccio? He's in mass corruption too. I reprinted that column. But maybe the Secretary of State of Oklahoma should say that he wasn't drinking, that someone had spiked his Big Mac or his McChicken.
2: Dr. Jill Biden said it's Hunter's time to shine. Less 10%, presumably.
1: Yeah, it's... When is Joe's book coming out? 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
3: Yeah, this is Troy Jackson calling. Maybe I fathered a kid or two with my cousin, but hey, it was good enough for Franklin Roosevelt. It's not like we did it in a porta potty. Although...
4: Hey, cuz!
1: Someone told me yesterday that they're not seeing any Jackson Yard signs. Is that true? The Jackson Yard signs are maybe once burned, twice shy, you know? Kind of embarrassing to have to slink out there last month or 6 weeks ago and remove your Platinum signs.
5: Howie, he only had one beer, but you should have seen the size of that sucker!
1: I didn't know McDonald's was serving adult beverages. It's a new thing. And in Oklahoma, of all places, one of the last dry areas in the country in the old days.
6: You wouldn't want your parking garage to be found to have structural issues now, would you?
1: Yeah. I think that's a possibility. Mayor Wu is trying to shake down the parking garage owners not to rent space to ICE. But I think it's even better. You know, we've been reassessing the property values, and this parking garage that we said was worth $5 million, it's now worth $20 million. How about that? You could feel free to appeal the decision here at City Hall, where our motto is, you can't fight City Hall.
7: What's the matter, Vinman? They wouldn't rig an election for you?
1: Yeah, apparently the big money donors are saying, in these kind of cases, especially where the Vinman, you know, he's well known to all of us who remember his loathsome behavior. But most voters in Florida were not familiar with him, and he was just holding his money for the final election because he thought he had it in the bag. Now he's $7 million in the bank, and he's a loser.
8: When the fake Indian said, "He's my kind of man," she was speaking with forked tongue. That's always her plan. Her type of guy sports a bow tie and has never set foot inside a Santa can.
1: Well put, Limerick guy. 207 says, I drive by a couple of Jackson for governor signs on my daily commute. Have they just been around even since he lost the primary for governor? Now he's running for senator. So much for the sore loser law.
9: In the Scooby-Doo version, when they took the mask off of Pablo Pledgobar, it was really just Lamar Cook.
1: And I'm sure Pablo Escobar could have passed the state police background check, just like Lamar Cook did.
4: And now C-SPAN 2 returns to the town hall with Elizabeth Warren.
10: Senator Warren, what do you think about Democrat Congressman Jimmy Gomez, who is under investigation for sexual misconduct with a staffer?
11: That's my kind of man.
1: Yeah, he says these were consensual relations that he had outside of marriage. The two lawyers for the woman that that he attacked, allegedly, say they're going to prove otherwise.
12: 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Thank you for calling Howie Carr, you chump.
1: All right, that's it for the Chump Line today. 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
16: Me too.
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1: 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Jared, what's the poll question? What are the results thus far?
28: Today's poll question, which you can vote in at HowieCarShow.com, is in a perfect world, what would happen to Lindsey Clancy? Death penalty, life in prison, mental institution, or a
1: mental institution.
28: 53% of the audience says mental institution. 23% say the death penalty, 18% for life in prison, 6% for acquitted.
1: All right. Let's catch up on some illegal aliens in the news. Starting in North Carolina, I don't have sound on this one. An illegal alien released into the U.S. by Joe Biden is now accused of killing 51-year-old James Bagley III in a fatal hit-and-run crash in Silva, North Carolina. Mauricio Jose Alberto Sarmiento of Honduras. Felony hit and run, no liability insurance, driving with a revoked license, speeding, and failure to reduce speed. The Bagley was a pedestrian, and that was it. He came across, Biden invited him to come in October of 2021, and there it is. He said ICE agents have launched a detainer against Sarmiento, seeking custody of him if he is released from Jackson County Jail at any time. I have a feeling that ICE detainer will be honored. Cut 31.
29: Shooting into a home while someone was inside. It happened Thursday at a home in the East Limestone community. No one inside was hurt. Limestone County deputies eventually tracked down Juan Diego Sanchez Mendez in Birmingham Friday and arrested him. He's now charged with shooting into an occupied dwelling. He's also being held without bond on an ICE detainer.
1: It's the darndest thing. They always put that in at the very, very last. Someone today was 2 minutes and 40 seconds, and they waited until the last 2 seconds to put it in. Cut 4.
30: Police say a 46-year-old Rosalina Lopez attacked the guard with a metal rake before trying to run off. Fox 4's Peyton Yeager spoke with a witness who helped police. Peyton.
31: Stephen,
0: and Heather, and the security guard tonight is still in critical condition at a Dallas hospital. A serious lacerations to his head, and according to police, a large loss of blood.
1: That's the illegal alien. It went on for 2 minutes, and then it's at the very end they have it. That's in Dallas. Across the state in Houston, cut five.
2: I don't have information as to how long he was in this country. He was, this murder occurred in the community of immigrants. Some were documented, some of this time were not documented. That included this defendant as well as the victim.
3: Did he live there in the community?
2: Yes, this was a residence that up until that night, the two of them had shared. Yeah.
3: You said it was a community of immigrants.
2: Can
3: you be more specific?
2: So this community in Telford, folks in the community were Spanish-speaking. Some came from one country or another. In this case, the victim was originally from Guatemala. This defendant was from Honduras.
3: Did you have a job?
2: At the time of the offense, he was unemployed, as far as we know.
1: He was on parole. They just waved him in, the Biden administration. Just go in and commit crimes, go on welfare, kill people, whatever. Do whatever you want. Just be sure to vote Democrat.
4: Everything free in America.
1: Phil, you're next with Howie Carr. Go ahead, Phil.
5: Hey, Howie, have you mentioned that it's the 50-year anniversary of Mandate 595 when Governor Charlie Baker mandated that the executive branch take the COVID-19 shot, resulted in a number of state troopers resigning, being forced to leave, dishonorably discharged, all the people in the DOC that had to leave, a lot of people lost careers, taxpayers lost trained employees. Has that been mentioned today?
1: No, I didn't mention. I mentioned in my column that you guys are one of the groups that that Mike Minogue should be reaching out to, you know, even if it's just, targeting you in social media. I mean, you guys are one of these hate, quote-unquote hate groups, as they used to say. But, I mean, Mara Healey has never done anything for you. I mean, Charlie Baker was the one who had committed the initial injustice crime against you, but Mara Healey has never corrected it, has she?
5: No, sir. No, she's not addressed it at all. No, I have no regrets on the decision I made, but I wonder about the future for my kids and what the precedent set for the future would mean.
1: It's just really bad, and it's... As more and more comes out, we see how corrupt the entire process was. Follow the Science was a complete scam. Probably the biggest disaster in American history. I'm Howie Carr. 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
9: I'm Justin Pospiak with this WXTK News Update. The town of Barnstable is reminding residents about a temporary sidewalk closure on South Street in Hyannis beginning today. The pedestrian detour is needed so crews can carry out electrical infrastructure work associated with Town Hall. Pedestrians traveling along South Street will be temporarily detoured to the opposite side of the street using existing crosswalks, and there will be signs in place around the work area. Town Hall will remain open and accessible throughout the project. A deteriorating piece of military ordnance has been destroyed after it was found near the Rock Harbor shoreline. The Orleans Police and Fire Departments, Massachusetts State Police bomb technicians, and the U.S. Navy responded to secure, remove, and dispose of the device. Officials say anyone finding military ordnance, shells, ammunition, or other suspicious items should not touch, move, or handle it and immediately notify authorities. And Boston Celtics owner Bill Chisholm has said the team does not need a new arena to remain competitive with other franchises. However, the Boston Globe reported that in a broadcast interview, Chisholm said, while a new building's not currently a necessity, he does not rule out exploring future options. TD Garden is the seventh oldest venue in the NBA. I'm Justin Pospiak, News Radio 95, WXTK.
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1: 844-500-4242. You know, there's just so much stuff here that we haven't gotten to about this Angie Nixon woman. No relation to Richard Milhouse Nixon. She's from Jacksonville. And, you know, she wants no aid, no money, no assistance to Israel. Probably our greatest military ally in the world now that Europe has collapsed. And she doesn't want any borders, and she also wants Medicare for all. Now again, there's so many parts of the DSA platform that perplex me. And one of them is, didn't we pass Obamacare? I mean, I thought Obamacare was going to make everything wonderful in the healthcare system. You know, I mean, and plus, if you like your healthcare plan, you can keep your healthcare plan. If you like your doctor, you can keep your doctor. And it's going to save, it saved everybody money, remember? We were sure it would save everybody money. So now they're saying they have to have something else called Medicare for All. And Medicare for All, Medicare doesn't cover everything, by the way. But we're going to have Medicare for All, and it's being promoted by not only Angie Nixon, but also the Egyptian, Abdul Rahman al-Sayed, whatever his name is. And his wife...
11: He's an Egyptian!
1: His wife, who's a psychiatrist, refuses to take Medicare and Medicaid patients, even though he supports Medicaid for all. But State Rep Angie Nixon is also, and she was bragging about Medicare for all last night after she defeated the sinister fourth national from the Ukraine, Alex Vindman, Cut 11.
12: We
1: real affordable housing. That means, as the earlier caller said, it's not low-income housing, it's no-income housing. And there was just a lengthy piece on, I think, the City Journal about Head Start has never worked. Head Start has never accomplished anything other than providing jobs for a few unemployable Angie Nixon-type people. 844-500-4242. Here's our James Tallarico. James Tallarico, his golden oldie of the past from social media, talking about what would happen if he were in the same room with Michelle Obama. Cut 24.
7: I think I would embarrass myself and my family if I ever was in the same room as First Lady Michelle Obama. And I think I could hold myself together a little bit better if I was in the room with Senator Harris, and it wouldn't be such a fanboy. So
1: there's so many reasons to vote against him. So many reasons to vote against James Tallarico. All right, 844-500-4242. Joining us now is Michael.

0: Michael King, thanks for being with us here on the Howie Carr Show.
1: Yeah, thanks, Howie. Always a pleasure to be with you.
0: So tell people where they can reach out to see what the Mass Family Institute is all about and what you're doing.
1: Yeah, you can reach us online, mafamily.org, mafamily.org, and you can Google us, Massachusetts Family Institute.
0: Okay, well, let's talk about what happened last week. First of all, they didn't have a roll call vote on this, correct?
1: Well, I mean, there was a roll call vote where I think it was, 119 voted for it, and something like 33 or something voted against it, you know, the House bill. I think in the Senate, it was, I'm actually not quite sure what went down in terms of how they voted, because it was definitely confusing to me and did not seem to be orthodox.
0: So they had there've been interviews that with some of the Democrats who voted against it. If it was 119 to 33, then apparently about 8 out of the 135 Democrats found this bill to be an abomination. Only 8.
1: Yeah, right. And you would think that, you know, I mean, are those 8 just voting that way because, you know, they're in districts where there really should be a Republican there because it's more conservative and they're just trying to show, you know, as we this fall we have the state rep elections, of course, right? So you wonder how much of that is a political vote.
0: Right. But most of them are unopposed, sadly. You know, that's the problem.
1: Yeah, and I couldn't agree more with you. And I will say, Howie, that there are a ton of candidates running as write-ins. Now, that's, you know, it's more long shot, but, you know, you only need 150 votes on primary day
0: to get on the ballot. November ballot. Yeah.
1: So, you know, I've definitely been encouraged by that. And, look, I mean, I'll tell you a story that I hope will encourage your audience. I got a call probably in the past couple of weeks, guy out in Western Mass, and, you know, he's a father, he's an engineer, he's got kids, you know, super busy, but he said to me, look, enough is enough, I'm throwing my hat in the ring, you know, I've thought about running for a long, long time, but this issue on the abortion issue put me over the top, so let's do this.
0: Well, it's become a national issue. I mean, people just saw the cheering and clapping and the craziness behind her, and it was just beyond the pale, even by Massachusetts standards, and nobody can believe it. And also, as some of the callers have pointed out, I mean, here you have a situation in federal court. I'm sure it's everywhere, but there's one case that's pretty well known, the Sandra Birchmore murder case. You know, pregnant woman. Killed in Canton, murdered in Canton, allegedly by her cop boyfriend, and he's being charged with 2 counts of murders because she was, it wasn't even like a third trimester; she was about, like, you know, 5 to 10 weeks pregnant, and it's 2 counts of murder. It's murder if you get killed, if you get strangled by your cop boyfriend in Canton, allegedly. But it's not murder if the fetus is full term, 9 months viable, and they just decide to kill it in a hospital in Boston.
1: Well, yeah, I mean, it just doesn't make. I mean, it's completely hypocritical, right? And you know, you're absolutely right. I mean, this is. I think that we're seeing on this issue, and I know, you know, a lot of people running for office don't make this life issue part of their campaign, but. You know, I'm hearing from people that are out there, you know, knocking on doors and things like that, and they're saying, look, I'm knocking on doors of Democrats, and they're saying this is just way too far. You know, we already had, as you know, Howie, we had the Roe Act pass a handful of years ago that already allowed for infanticide. And then to just go this extra distance is, you know, some people are just wondering, why in the world? You already had some of the most radical abortion laws on the books. You know, why in the world would you go this far? It is. I mean, the only way you can describe it is evil.
0: Well, I think it's, you know, it's more pandering than anything else. I mean, Mara Healey can't run on a record because it's just so abysmal, right? So she's

0: she's got to run on, you know, Trump and tying Mike Minogue to Trump and saying he's pro-life and, you know, maybe trying to, you know, tie up his company and accuse him of, you know, being corrupt, which I think is nonsense. But that's all it is. Because and what this provides for, you know, you could have gotten this horrible abomination done even before this bill was signed into law. But this is just making it easier. And this is like defendants, criminal defendants, judge shop, right? So now if you don't want to have the kid, you just physician shop. Right? That's all it is.
1: That's right. I mean, this eliminates all the limits allowing the killing of viable babies for any reason or no reason at all. I mean, this is just craziness. And if I was looking at an article in the Boston Post that mentioned, you know, the title was Brian Shortsleeve sides with Maura Healey, backs new law with no gestational limit on elective abortions. You know, even within the Republican Party, we need to understand, like, who really is pro-life in the Republican Party? And, you know, what is the definition when you say you're pro-life? Or it's craziness. It's craziness that anybody that would consider themselves to be a Republican would say, I would support this kind of law. It just doesn't make any sense to me.
0: Yeah, and you know, we all understand who follow politics that, you know, a Republican governor is up against it. He can say he's going to veto something and they're going to override it because they have super majorities.
1: Right.
0: The Republicans aren't even close to being able to stand up a veto.
1: Right.
0: But sometimes you just have to make a stand and veto something. and if ever there's a case for saying I would veto this, I'm going to come back to that word abomination.
1: Yeah.
0: If it came to my desk, this is the moment. You know, you want to pass it, then it's on you. But I not on my watch, as they say on the on the yard signs.
1: You couldn't be more right. And I mean, did you see the Babylon Bee article that had the statue of what Moloch, out there on the Boston Common? I actually got texts from people saying, is this true? And they didn't realize it was the Babylon Bee. But they're like, is this true that they're putting a statue of Moloch right outside the State House? And as much as it's a joke, it really, you know, presses the point that you might as well have a statue of Moloch right there outside of the State House, because this is where we have gotten to with the sanctity of life. And, I mean, and calling it choice and whatever you want to call it, it's just beyond the pale. It's just horrible.
0: I think now they used to call it a women's health issue. Now the new phrase is reproductive liberty.
1: Yeah.
0: Liberty.
1: Liberty. Reproductive liberty. Oh, man. It's crazy.
0: One of the texters wants, can you give us a quick update on the Rochester school bathroom issue? I think he was on to discuss it a number of weeks ago. Yeah, what is the latest?
1: I mean, it's still ongoing, and I think, if I'm not mistaken, you know, federal dollars to the schools are in jeopardy, to some extent regarding how the school decides on this, I guess, because obviously, Trump has had some really good EOs on this. I mean, you just saw, I don't know if you saw, the HHS came out this past week with, wolves in white. I don't know if you read that or not, the Cleveland Clinic and I think a clinic down in Texas that are doing gender surgery stuff. They're now having to put money into the other way to, help kids that want to get out of this nonsense and be their biological person, right? So I think Cleveland might have spent $10 million or something and Texas spent another $2 or $3 million. So it's good to see this going in the other direction. Regarding all the gender stuff,
0: just insanity, and they're still making it an issue in this Senate race. You know that Moulton is not a potential candidate to replace anyone after he came out against trans women in women's sports.
1: I mean, look, it's an 80-20 issue, even in Massachusetts.
0: I know
1: this is what I. this is what I don't get, but then I get, because look, Howie, in the municipal elections last spring, I'll tell you this quick story. There was the school committee election in Bourne, Massachusetts, okay? 6% of the Bourne residents voted in that election. 6%, okay?
0: Oh, God.
1: Now, so, and we can, but look, I mean, you can say like 6% of any town is going to think, you know, craziness on the gender issue, right? So you can't be upset with, you know, no one can be upset with how you're, if you're not, if only 6% of your town is voting, then you are to blame for a lot of the stuff that's happening, whether it's in Rochester or, I mean, Rochester is, as you know, Howie, is more of a conservative district.
0: I know. I know. A lot of this stuff's going on in conservative towns. Michael King from the Mass Family Institute, thanks for being with us. If you want to check out the Mass Family Institute, go to mafamily.org, mafamily.org. Maybe we'll have better news next month. I'm Howie Carr.
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13: Here's something pretty disturbing I discovered while researching this podcast. This is what it actually says on the Los Angeles Police Department website. The site states that the Adult Missing Persons Unit investigates 3,200 cases a month, and 70% of those missing people are found or returned voluntarily within 2 or 3 days. It goes on to explain, and I quote here, "Since being a missing person is not a crime, police are given a very limited role while conducting these types of investigations. At the bottom of the webpage, it gets more disturbing. There's a section titled, "What if they never returned?" And here's the official police advice. In such situations, you may want to enlist the services of a private investigator to assist in your search. If you can't afford a PI, the police elaborate, quote, "Another option would be to contact the Salvation Army, which has a missing persons locator program." There is not a single sentence on the LAPD website that would lead a loved one of a missing person to have any faith that the police would properly investigate it. What the LAPD is basically saying is, if someone you love goes missing, don't overreact. They'll probably turn up, unless they don't, in which case you should get someone besides the police to look into it. All this is my way of saying, if the police took missing persons cases as seriously as they do, say, bank robberies, I wouldn't have had to do this podcast in the first place and end up chasing a violent criminal halfway around the country. I'm Neil Strauss, and you can hear the full story of To Live and Die in L.A.
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0: 844-500-4242. To see you on Friday afternoon at Cape Gunworks from 3 to 6 p.m. That's in Hyannis. It's a great place, a great gun range. Check out the Burnas. Check out everything. It's at 96 Airport Road in Hyannis, Mass. We'll have pieces of the real taillight, red pieces of the taillight from Canton, Massachusetts. So much. Hope to see you there. 844-500-4242. Someone, a texter says, that does King have a list of the names of the people? I'd write in anyone's name against the incumbents. You know, this is a job for the Republican State Committee. It's not the job for the Howie Carr Show. You know, maybe we'll make a call and see if they can have a post a list of people who are running on stickers or write-ins to try to get on the ballot to get on the November official ballot against these entrenched Democrats. I mean, the reason why you have these terrible decisions being made by the state house and the establishment is because they have no competition. They don't have to worry. If they're not worried about being defeated, they can do whatever they want, whether it's knocking off the income tax off the referendum question or knocking off the rent control question or letting in all the illegal aliens and spending billions on them. They don't have to worry about anything. They need some competition. We've got to get rid of this one-party state. That's job one. See you tomorrow, everybody. I'm Howie Carr.
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15: Social media made safer for kids. I'm Lisa Lucera, Fox News. Multiple states suing Facebook and Instagram parent company Meta, claiming the company used tactics that made the platforms addictive to children.
16: A former senior researcher at Meta testifying that after a whistleblower went public about alleged harms to children, employees were told not to share research with other workers. A psychology professor at San Diego State University who has previously testified before Congress about how social media negatively impacts young people's psychological health will return to the stand Thursday. California, Colorado, Kentucky, and New Jersey are leading a group of 29 states accusing Meta of deliberately creating features that lead to mental health harms, including addiction, and of collecting minors' data without parental consent, violating federal law. Meta has repeatedly pushed back against the allegations, arguing it has a strong record of protecting teens.
15: Fox's Christian Goodwin, the trial judge who presided over the case of Carmelo Anthony, the Texas teen convicted of stabbing another teen to death at a track meet last year, has been removed from the case as the defense seeks a new trial. Anthony's legal team argued District Judge John Roach enforced overly strict courtroom rules and gave an interview after the trial was over. President Trump appears to be lukewarm on the idea of restarting talks with Iran.
17: It'll either be extremely good and oil prices are going to drop like a rock, or we'll continue to do exactly what we're doing.
15: Again, the president said a lot of boats are going through the Strait of Hormuz, insisting the U.S. has control of it. Britain's Prince Harry and wife Meghan have decided to return to the United Kingdom, but Britain's Daily Telegraph reports they will not resume their roles as working members of the royal family. The couple gave up the royal positions more than 6 years ago and moved to California to pursue contracts with media companies. 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
21: I'm Justin Pospiak with this WXTK News update. The judge in the trial of the mother accused of killing her three children in Massachusetts has dismissed the jury for the day due to unforeseen circumstances. Judge William Sullivan told the jury they are not to speculate about the reason why and they should not hold it against either side. The prosecution rested earlier this week and the defense has been calling witnesses. Today, Lindsay Clancy psychiatrist Dr. Paul Zeisel said she thinks about her children all the time and, quote, misses them. Clancy's pleading not guilty and claims she had postpartum psychosis when she strangled her three young children in 2023. Town offices in Provincetown will close at noon tomorrow, and the public library will be closed all day. It's because of an afternoon parade described as the centerpiece of this week's Carnival 2026. The parade typically draws thousands of onlookers as it travels the entire length of Commercial Street. This is the 48th annual Carnival Week in P-Town. And Orleans police are hosting their annual block party this evening. The free event takes place until 9 p.m. on Main Street. There will be food and refreshments, music, entertainment, and a chance for the community to meet with police and connect with friends and neighbors. I'm Justin Pospiak, News Radio 95, WXTK.
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23: Traffic has opened up nicely on the Cape this evening. The Sagamore Bridge and the Bourne Bridge are wide open. The Bourne Rotary is moving right along. Route 6 is free and clear, and it's an easy ride on the Scenic Highway and the Mid-Cape Highway. With your Cape Cod traffic, I'm Lexi Mack, and I've got your back.
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26: A stray shower possible tonight. I'm 1 degree outside meteorologist Danielle Noyce with your forecast. Low clouds, patchy fog, lows in the upper 60s and muggy. Tomorrow it's a mix of clouds and sun. Highs right around or just over 80. West wind 5 to 10 miles per hour and the chance of an evening shower. Friday partly sunny, low chance of a rain shower. Highs in the upper 70s with the northeast wind 5 to 10 miles per hour. For the only forecast you need to know, download our free 1 degree outside weather app in the App Store and Google Play.
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